0: You wrote the note?
1: 10 years ago.
0: Why?
1: Because that was the last time I broadcast. Life got busy and pirate radio takes work. 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
3: Yeah.
1: And the night we shut down this pirate station, we discovered something.
0: What?
1: The squirrels had been living on the roof for generations. Well, squirrel generations. Basically a new litter every 44 days.
0: That's it?
1: No. They were responding to the radio.
0: Responding?
1: Certain frequencies. Certain sounds. Almost like a language. They're trying to tell us something tonight.
0: What?
1: I don't know.
0: Wait.
1: What?
0: That pattern. It's repeating. Dot, dot, dot. Dot, dash, dot, dot. Dash, dash, dash. Dot, dash, dash.
1: That's Morse code. They're spelling something.
0: What?
1: S-L-O-P. Slop.
0: Slop? Where?
1: Everywhere. Between AI bullshit and the design of all phone apps to keep people glued to their phones, subscription services, and actually disconnected from each other, it's burning our brains.
4: Beyond the shed, a silent mass of brewery wandering adults stare, glued to their phones.
5: Brains. Brains. Brains.
4: The squirrels began to shriek.
1: We have to get their attention.
0: How?
1: Well, building and supporting alternatives helps. 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
0: What? Can it still work?
1: We've been on the air a while now. We just got to get through another fun drive. Although, I need to find the spare key to my bike lock. That's why I was here in the first place.
4: Up he went, past lonely hearts scratched in the tree, past a forgotten kite, past lots of presumably flying squirrel stuff, parachutes, helmets, acorns, until Hooky McGee reached an old metal box.
1: Come on!
0: They're moving! Those squirrels are moving!
1: They're heading for the radio station!
0: They're gonna try to get on air?
1: No. They're heading toward Comedy Creek.
0: Huh, why?
1: Because there's something buried down there.
4: Hooky McGee stared at his bike lock key. Then at the drunken brewery patrons.
5: Brains, brew.
4: Then at the squirrels disappearing into the darkness.
1: And if I'm right,
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4: 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The squirrels have led our heroes toward the creek, but what are they trying to save? 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
7: 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Tonight, airing on the Mothership's Late Return during our fall fun drive, home of the original Hooky McGee. Our Foley effects tonight were performed with great affection, questionable timing, and considerable skill by members of our wonderful radio community, Forrest, Whitney, and Annalise. Please applaud them accordingly, wherever you happen to be applauding. Music featured this evening included Nocturne Opus 27 No. 2 by Paddington Bear, Freuling Serwaken Variation 10, and Have You Seen My Dog by Lobo Loco, Wolf Schweizer Girth, excerpts from Untitled As the World Weeps, Ship's Light Return during our fall fun drive, home of the original Hooky McGee. Our Foley effects tonight were performed with great affection, questionable timing, and considerable skill by members of our wonderful radio community, Forrest, Whitney, and Annalise. Please applaud them accordingly, wherever you happen to be applauding. Music featured this evening included Nocturne Opus 27 No. 2 by Paddington Bear, Freuling Serwaken Variation 10, and Have You Seen My Dog by Lobo Loco, Wolf Schweizer Girth, excerpts from Untitled As the World Weeps, Untitled Axis by Solo Organ, heard originally live on WFMU Surface Noise in 2016, Organ Grinder Swing by Cheese Pie, and behind us now is Hervé Villachaise Plays the Organ from King of the Road. The final episode of this series airs tomorrow night during the Asheville Music Sessions, although you can go back and listen to episode 1 through 3 on our archives page from Saturday, Sunday, and Monday nights at 8 p.m., with a potential opportunity to hear all episodes together later in the week. Keep it here for the Mothership's Light Return, and we'll be back tomorrow. Thanks for listening.

Yes, episode 4 of Flying Squirrels, The Night of the Living Nuts, episode title, The Keeper of the Shed. Credit to all those collaborators already mentioned in episode 4, and not to forget Andrew Rainey's really being the whole reason this happened and the driving force behind it and the one who did most of the work. Very fun. Very, very fun. Thank you, Andrew. And I mentioned it's part of the fun drive for AshevilleFM.org. We're always encouraging you to go up on AshevilleFM.org, and not, as Cousin TL, our dearly departed Cousin TL, would say, don't be afraid to tickle that donate button, that big red donate button.

so juicy. It's just fun to give to the stuff that makes you remember that everything has not been co-opted by corporate control and political mind control and big tech mind control. Some of us are not just thinking for ourselves, but doing for ourselves here at Community Radio. It's where the magic happens of this variety.

We're raising $35,000. You've helped us get a long way of the way there. Thank you to all those who have pitched in or have been pitching in for years on a regular basis. In the case of some of our

people, it's just like, maybe you've never given before, maybe you've given once. Thank you so much for that. It's hugely helpful. And we just really appreciate everybody sending the love back to us. We put a lot of love into what we do here at Community Radio, and we really appreciate it when you affirm us at a time like this with your donations. Help us keep the lights on and the power flowing to the transmitter and what have you. Everybody gets entered in a raffle for tickets to shows that we're having giveaways for today. It's Mannequin, P-U-S-S-Y. I'm not sure about the legal implications of me reading that name out loud on the air at this time of night, or any time of night for that matter. But I think you know what that spells. Mannequin, P-U-S-S-Y. That's the name of the band. And it's the night before Halloween at the Hellbender venue, October 30th, 2026. So that's fun. And you can either win a pair of those tickets, or you can win a pair of the tickets from the next day, or you can win a pair of tickets from Friday, the following day, all the way through Friday. You've got chances to win one donation, three chances to win free tickets to these bands, and the bands will be announced with each successive day. I will leak a little juicy info that tomorrow's band, holy smokes, okay? That's all I'm gonna say is you're not gonna forget this show. Tell you that right now, but stay tuned to find out what the band is tomorrow. But maybe if you want to see Mannequin, P-U-S-S-Y, then you might go ahead and just get in there and donate during today, during this broadcast, during tonight at any point before the end of the day, the end of the night. $75 donations getting you a t-shirt. I think recurring donations of a modest size or more, like I think it was like $10 recurring or something. I think there's a Go Local card being offered up. Also, any donations you give, your dollars are doubled by a matching grant of $1,000 today by generous anonymous donors. Thanks to them. Okay, so people have been hanging out. They're going to be hanging out 11 a.m. to 4 p.m. tomorrow at the station. You can come on down, grab some merch, rummage our used vinyl and used CD collections. 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Enjoy some refreshments. That sort of thing. Tomorrow at Asheville FM. You're hearing the sounds of the Touré Reichel Collective. Vieux Farka Touré, the son of the late great Ali Farka Touré, and Idan Reichel, Malian and Israeli musicians collaboration. It's called the Tel Aviv Session. The Touré Reichel Collective. This is Azawad.

Aboard the Mothership Slight Return with your DJ P-Funk. Please ensure that your seat tray tables are in the upright and locked position and that your lap belts are found low and tight across your waist. This ride can get bumpy at times.

One way to make certain your vote counts this election cycle is to vote in person. Election day is Tuesday, November 3rd, but you can avoid lines by voting early. Early voting in Buncombe County begins on October 15th and runs through October 31st. That's Halloween. There are 13 early voting sites in Buncombe County that will be open weekdays 8 a.m. to 7:30 p.m. The sites will be open on three Saturdays with varying hours. And a reminder, be sure to bring your driver's license or a valid photo ID to the polling place due to new legal changes in the state of North Carolina. 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

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You've been hearing new music from Hermanos Gutierrez, if you hadn't guessed. Their new one on Easy Eye Sound is Los Ojos del Cóndor. Hermanos Gutierrez, the song is Tren Macho. And you just heard La Danza del Viento. The Dance in the Window? The Dance of the Window? Not sure. Dance of the Wind, isn't it? Viento. Dance of the Wind.

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And we were talking about flying squirrels earlier. How about other flying creatures of the night skies? Really, the squirrels are more gliders, you know. But here are some more gliding and flying animals. Right now, billions of migratory birds are navigating the night skies right over the Blue Ridge Mountains. But bright artificial lights from places like Asheville can blind these travelers, causing fatal window collisions. From now through November 30th, the end of November, join the Lights Out Initiative. Flip off your outdoor lights and pull your blinds between 11 p.m. and 6 a.m. if you feel safe to do so. Want to see who is flying over your neighborhood tonight? You can search live for a bird migration radar online. 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

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Help us reach our $35,000 goal. Get some sweet swag, like the amazing Flying Squirrel, Spencer Beal's original t-shirt for this year, for this season's fun drive. A Go Local card is another potential swag to get yourself. Or you can come down to the tent during the day. I think it's 11 to 4 for used vinyl rummaging, used CD rummaging, swag perusal. Nothing like the tactile experience. You know what I mean?

the Dynamic Three on the Mothership tonight. Charles Iwigbu and his Archibogs was the last cut you heard back there, called Baby I Tire, from Nigeria Freedom Sounds Soul Jazz Records. Eni Kamozi before that with Cool It Off in 1988. On the release Shocking Out on Greensleeves Records. The Coup before that with their Do My Thang skit off Steal This Double album on FOAD. Prince before that with Ain't About to Stop from Hit and Run Phase 1 on NPG Records in 2015. Erykah Badu's new one before that is called Before the World Blows, and you heard Next to You from her new one Before the World Blows on Young Records, fresh out. Also fresh out, Hermanos Gutierrez, new one. The name has been eaten by the ever wrong artificial intelligence on this thing. Anyway, it's got something to do with a condor. I'll get back to you on that one. Touré Rachel Collective with Azawad from the Tel Aviv session on Kumbuncha Records in 2012. At the top of that set, at the top of the show, thanks for tuning in during the fun drive. Thanks for all of y'all who've been donating. Let's keep it up. Let's keep it alive.

Maya Angelou said, nothing will work unless you do. Bossing up all day, every day. It's a way of life, not for show, but for show. Who wanna grind with me? Let's go get it.

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Hello, yes, and welcome aboard the Mothership's Slight Return here on your community radio station, Asheville FM. If you're just now joining us, this is your DJ P-Funk. Thank you for being here with me for it. You're hearing some Abu Obaida Hassan from Abu Obaida Hassan and his tambour, the Shagia Sound of Sudan on Ostinata Records. You're hearing Dawina, preceded by Lila Ikes from her 2025 album Treasures Self-Love on Ineffable Records. You heard All That and More with Maverick Saber, preceded by Stickman with So Focused into Independent Hustler on Manhood Records, on Boss Up Records in 2007. Lord Invader with Cat of Nine Tails before that from Calypso Travels on Folkways Records, preceded by various artists. Sounded like the Dynamic Three to me with Request Line from the Old School Rap collection of an unknown record label. And that brings us up to date here on the Mothership. From the Music Hour, this here is the News Hour. Thank you for joining me. 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

The Final Straw is a weekly anarchist and anti-authoritarian radio show bringing you voices and ideas from struggles around the world. Since 2010, we've been broadcasting from occupied Shelaji land in southern Appalachia, Asheville, North Carolina, and frequently feature commentary, serious and humorous, by anarchist prisoner Sean Swain. Anarchy reigns on The Final Straw every Sunday at 4 p.m.

Yes, and it's like I say, I'm glad to have you here with me for the news hour. For news about this world we've been living all over for the past 7 days or so since we last met.

Well, it's, you know, there's local news. There just continues to be local news. So I usually have something to tell you about what's going on around here. It's a good sign, I guess. Daniel Walton published a piece in the Asheville Citizen Times, September 23rd, 2026, called "Asheville Got $4.7 Million to Prevent Homelessness. None has been spent." And it explains how there's this, you know, nearly $5 million award to Asheville that came through federal funding that that it got in 2021. And the U.S. Department of Housing and Urban Development had allocated $5 billion nationwide. This was part of that. This was part of that award, that grant. And this is a part of the American Rescue Plan Act. And HUD says that they were delivering near-term relief to people experiencing or at risk of experiencing homelessness in the wake of COVID-19. Buncombe County's homeless population has increased since 2021 from 527 in 2021, 527 people experiencing homelessness in Buncombe County in 2021 to 824 as of this year. The city blames the fact that they haven't spent the money, the funding on addressing homelessness issues in their city, blames it on staffing changes that took place at the city, as the article explains, and also the disruption of Helene in 2024. Of course, a little ironic because Helene really accelerated the need for housing, people not able to find housing. As you can tell by these numbers, the city did open applications for housing projects funded by Home ARP. It's called Home ARP, from the as in American Rescue Plan funds. In March, the city did open applications for housing projects funded by Home ARP in March. No contractors submitted a bid. So they tried to offer up the money, but apparently it wasn't attractive to contractors to build what they were calling for, meaning modest housing for addressing homelessness. So Asheville's new plan to get the money spent is to allow the money to cover short to medium term rental assistance. The city would specifically prioritize people who had become homeless after Helene in February. Over a quarter of unsheltered county residents said they'd lost housing due to the storm. Public comment on the changes is open through 5 p.m. Friday, October 7th. Public comment on the changes is open through 5 p.m. Friday, October 2nd. Residents can share their opinions at communitydevelopment@ashevillenc.gov.

And speaking of Helene, Corey Valancourt published in the Asheville Citizen Times, September 23rd, 2026. WNC Wildlife faces unnatural desert disturbance after Helene. WNC Wildlife faces unnatural disturbance after Helene. The next threat to Western North Carolina's storm-battered wildlife could come from decisions made in the name of recovery. Nearly 2 years after Tropical Storm Helene, efforts to understand damage to streams and forests are colliding with a push to remove fallen timber and weaken environmental safeguards. Those choices and the way they are made by the U.S. Department of Agriculture, which oversees the U.S. Forest Service, could compound the storm's damage before researchers fully understand what survived and which species need help. Quote, "You can't say you're going to conserve species while destroying the very homes they need," said Ben Prater of Defenders of Wildlife. Prater identified several overlapping concerns, including efforts to rescind federal roadless area protections, environmental policy rollbacks affecting which waterways receive federal oversight, and a proposed change to the definition of harm under the Endangered Species Act. Narrowing protections against habitat destruction, as has been proposed by the U.S. Fish and Wildlife Service, would undermine efforts to protect animals whose survival depends on the conditions of their surroundings. Reducing protections for roadless forests could expose relatively intact areas to new roads and logging. Changes to federal water protections leave fewer safeguards as development proceeds, including on private property. High elevation forests in Mitchell and Yancey counties in Pisgah National Forest Appalachian Ranger District included steep slopes near the Appalachian Trail corridor. And they are places where salvage logging to clear down trees raises concerns about downstream habitat if allowed. Those waters support native brook trout and imperiled aquatic species like hellbenders and certain mussels. Disturbing the forest above them could create another obstacle to recovery below. And the article explains how the hellbender needs free-flowing, clean water bodies

During a survey with Clemson University, researchers in Pisgah National Forest a few weeks ago, a team detected more than 100 hellbenders in one area and found evidence of breeding, successful reproduction, in other words, going on there. Elsewhere, heavy equipment used to remove storm debris entered streams, bulldozed habitat, and crushed rocks that hellbenders used for nesting. In some of those places, researchers have not seen hellbenders as they had in previous years. Fallen trees, the article also explains that fallen trees like those downed in Helene are beneficial wildlife habitat. They're feeding the forest's food chain, supporting clean water, serving as fire breaks, retaining moisture, and supporting imperiled species like the cerulean warbler. And essentially, you know, it points out that not all disturbance is bad, and generally ecologically minded people who understand basics about habitat dynamics, I think most would agree that not all disturbance is bad. It's actually a part of the process of diverse habitat being provided across a wild area. But the problem is that the U.S. Forest Service, the federal government's USDA's Forest Service, proposes replacing natural disturbance with logging disturbance. So after the natural disturbance, they're talking about going in and disturbing it again with chainsaws.

bulldozers. And as the article explains, salvage operations can require roads and cutting live trees to reach fallen timber while removing material that would otherwise return nutrients to the forest soils. And he explains, in an editorial kind of way, in my own words, that in this case, where they're following major disturbances, many of which cause landslides already all over the place, the biggest landslides I've ever seen. You know, my view of it is that logging is a gratuitous response in a situation like this where the disturbance has already happened. So it's redundant, first of all, a big part of the land management agency's rationale for doing so much logging and burning and such things is that, early habitats, young habitats after disturbance are needed for certain species and they're providing habitat for them. But the thing is, they don't count the natural disturbance that's creating the kinds of clearings that they're talking about having across the landscape. Left to its devices, the forest sort of does this itself, providing a variety of habitats, especially as it grows older and older, without being disturbed, in other words. No, the natural disturbance has its role, but the logging after a gigantic storm with so much disturbance like that is just adding insult to injury. In our case, we have massive scars across our landscape. We don't need any more.

To be continued, I guess, on that one. That looks like a big battle shaping up over the use of our public lands and the protection of our public lands here regionally in Western North Carolina.

Well, you know, I've said a lot about the American response to ICE's and the CBP's and DHS's mass deportation operations. It's not only been one of the most grievous offenses committed against the country, just generally, and against people generally, in I don't know how many generations. So yes, I keep an eye on this one. And you know, what's really important about this article is that by Alexandra Villarreal of The Guardian, September 30th, 2026. It's called From Mass Raids to Quiet Crackdown, a timeline of the Trump's strategic ICE pivot. A timeline of Trump's strategic ICE pivot. Try saying that backwards and forwards a few times. And it tells a story of how essentially the Trump administration sort of caught on when Alex Pretty and Renee Good's murders in Minneapolis in January were so poorly received, you might say, by Americans in general, and by Minneapolitans and Minnesotans and those who stood in solidarity with them in particular, and all those others in so many other cities which were beset with the same problems or similar with National Guard and what have you. So basically he sort of figured it out, you know, in his second term, sparking outrage and huge protests with massive squads of these en masse immigration officers and other law enforcement and semi-military folks showing up in one Democrat-run city after another. Some people calling them invasions. Places like Los Angeles, Chicago, Charlotte, New Orleans, and Minneapolis. And as Villarreal describes, they saw lines of masked and armored officers swaggering into town to conduct street arrests, ambushes of day workers waiting in Home Depot parking lots for hire, and neighborhood sweeps. Adults and kids were whisked off to detention and protests met with aggressive deployment of chemical spray, tear gas, fists, and batons. In response, there was a change of personnel and the administration flagged a switch to a quieter approach to immigration enforcement. But while large-scale theatrics on the street waned, less visible enforcement is no less aggressive on the ground today, and it continues to ramp up in multiple ways. And it just kind of follows this the narrative of how things have progressed since Pretty and Good's murders in Minneapolis this year.

Yeah, so what did they do? They switched faces, right? First, Greg Bovino got shoved aside and replaced with Tom Homan. Christy Noem got fired, and Mark Wayne Mullen took over at the Department of Homeland Security, aka DHS. And then how Mullen, Mark Wayne Mullen, former Oklahoma Senator Mark Wayne, and what is it, MMA fighter or whatever, after he took over DHS, at his confirmation hearing, actually, it says, he says about immigration enforcement officials, quote, "My goal in 6 months is that we're not the lead story every single day," close quote. But he describes how the use of so-called 287G agreements has positively exploded between DHS and local law enforcement agencies. From January of last year, 2025, these got used more and more, growing from 142 of these agreements to 2,315 nationwide. Most of them modeled as a quote-unquote task force. They deputize local and state officials to actively enforce immigration laws during regular police work, normally under federal jurisdiction. By spring, this collaboration acts as a force multiplier for arrests, while allowing federal agents to avoid the spotlight as local cops take on more frontline duties. It also makes immigration enforcement harder to spot for protesters. Then, they note how attorneys and researchers started seeing immigration court dates being scheduled for huge groups of people with almost no notice, little to no notice, they say. In what many call a tactic to increase the number of deportation orders without ever giving someone an individualized hearing, these mass court dates balloon in June, affecting many thousands of people. Many more applicants struggle to find attorneys and prepare their now rushed cases. And then they talk about the targeting of children in particular, also being rushed through hearings as due process is ignored. Republicans use a partisan process to provide the department with an additional. So the next thing that happened was Republicans in Congress giving $70 billion through a strictly partisan maneuver, $70 billion to fund ICE for the rest of its term, for the rest of Trump's second term. Meaning that DHS had received roughly $250 billion in funding since Trump retook the White House. Then the next thing that happened, the U.S. Supreme Court ruling that the Trump administration's bid to strip temporary protected status from hundreds of thousands of Haitians and Syrians who were legally in the U.S. and protected from deportation could go ahead. Under his second administration, more than 1 million people who are generally law-abiding and often contribute economically to essential industries with significant labor shortages have already lost their TPS permissions. Then the next thing that happened was TSA increasingly cooperating with ICE, increasing their collaboration to detain immigrants with expired visas, many of whom have pending applications for green cards, asylum, employment-based visas, etc. at airports. However, the vast majority of arrests continue to occur where they are far less easy to detect and record on camera, such as in people's homes and cars. Then in July, 49,571 immigration arrests, the new monthly record for the Trump administration, just set the same record set the previous month. And most of these, the people arrested in July had no criminal history. Most of these 49,571 immigration arrests, a majority of the people arrested had no criminal history. Detentions also increased with about 66,000 people in custody, federal custody,
for immigration proceedings by the end of the month. Then it was Jean Sebastian Duran Guerrero, 26, of Biddeford, Maine, becoming the 11th person fatally shot by federal immigration officials both on and off duty during Trump's second term. Then the DHS briefly paused most ICE traffic stops after shootings like Duran Guerrero's as a result of a traffic stop, until the president intervened, reversing that pause in a furious social media tweet. In one 24-hour period, July 13th to 14th, three people died in ICE-involved incidents. Then, federal officials reached the milestone of 1,000 new 287G agreements since January 26th. Next, all visas for people applying to immigrate to the United States were paused for an unknown amount of time for training around public charge policies, and that's something to look up, I guess. It's basically saying, are you going to be a burden on society, quote-unquote burden, as in, are you going to be a beneficiary of public benefits paid for from the general treasury? So it's a fiscally conservative perspective, clearly. But then Operation Rotten Apple was conducted, where there were mass arrests of 2,200 immigrants across New York State, making a statement about how no sanctuary city is safe. No immigrant in a sanctuary city is going to be safe from us, kind of an attitude going in with their own agents. Federal government ends the federal government ended its contract providing more than 20,000 unaccompanied immigrant children with legal representation. And then attorneys reported that immigration judges were taking a deport at all costs approach to their young clients. So that gives you the picture of the slide, the inexorable slide of this administration into ever more cruel and hostile, generally hostile to the law and human rights. That agenda is to treat people in that way. In other words, whether or not you're deporting them, to treat people in the way that's being described there is clearly out of bounds. And we see all the American citizens who have been harmed as a result of that hostility that was aimed at people who were not American citizens. Because we all share our communities with one another. So if one guy's getting hurt next to you, you might get hurt too in the process. And that's the idea about solidarity.

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So this next one has a hilarious title, but has some interesting points to make along the way.

I wanted to cover this story because I think largely in our culture, in mass culture, in mass media, certainly, the power of individual action is celebrated in America, in American culture, in American marketing culture, I would say, you know, advertising, that sort of thing, pop culture. The power of individual action is celebrated as an essential mythological crutch of the neoliberal order. Okay, so what I mean by that is that it deflects attention away from the power of and the need for collective action when the question becomes, did you bring your own water bottle? Did you bring your own set of dishes? Did you drive a hybrid car or an electric car or an internal combustion engine? Did you get paper bags instead of plastic? You know, instead of reducing everything to, you know, how much plastic did you consume this year? Instead of reducing things to what amount to fairly small scale impacts at the individual level, and focusing attention there as if that's where problems are to be created and solved, deflects attention away from the need for collective action that the many can exert against the few that may be harming the many. And so rarely do you see a case where individual action in the aggregate makes a real world-changing difference. But this article is about an exception to that rule. And that's why it's kind of cool just to see how this sort of thing can happen organically, even over time, in a way. I mean, there's lots of causes and sub-causes and counter-causes and counter-forces. I'd never say there's just one reason for anything like this, but this is an article from The Revelator, September 8th, 2026, written by Jason Dove Mark. And the title, the hilarious title, is Al Gore Was Right. As if that's the most important idea of what's being talked about here. I think you'll see what I mean. That's not really the most important detail, but they talk about his Inconvenient Truth film and how that started conversations. Americans swapped out their light bulbs, as Dove Mark writes. As they did, they helped to check U.S. electricity demand growth for the better part of a generation and avoided the release of many hundreds of millions, if not billions, of tons of heat-trapping carbon pollution. The experience supplies a proof of concept for how engineering innovations can overwhelm an entrenched technology. It's an example of how basic household economics, or if you prefer, the market, can shift an entire sector in a virtuous direction. It's evidence that the individual actions do make a difference as long as they are taken collectively and at a scale. From 2005 to 2020, U.S. electricity demand growth was essentially flat, according to the Energy Information Agency. During that same period, U.S. population grew by more than 30 million people, and economic growth was relatively steady. Yet all those new people and all that additional economic activity required almost no new electricity. A prime cause of the plateau in electricity usage was the significant decline in the residential electricity consumption. And they explain that's because, first, as they write, across the board, improvement in the efficiency of household appliances did a lot to change electricity consumption by residential sources. But he goes on, the drop in lighting's share of electricity demand was particularly sharp. In a remarkably short period, the households and businesses swapped out their inefficient incandescent light bulbs for CFLs, technology now in decline, and LEDs. When Gore made his movie, illumination accounted for 15% of home energy use. Today, it's about 6%.
New light bulbs cut illumination's electricity usage on a bulb-by-bulb level by roughly 90%. But there was a countervailing force here because as lighting got cheaper, people used more of it. Between 2008 and 2016, the price of LEDs plummeted by 94%. Energy efficiency standards put in place by Biden effectively banned the old-fashioned incandescents. But consumers had already made the switch before the government mandate. By 2024, almost two-thirds of U.S. homes used LEDs, they explain. And they give other examples like heat pumps, way more efficient than gas furnaces and standard air conditioners, and lots of Americans are catching on to that and getting them. For 4 years straight, heat pumps have outsold gas furnaces, and last year, for the first time ever, heat pumps accounted for more than half of the heating and cooling technology in new apartment construction. Also, on the transportation end of things, he describes, you know, how transportation is the United States' biggest source of carbon pollution. And he writes, EVs are obviously vastly more efficient than internal combustion engine models, and EVs easily outmatch gas-powered vehicles on performance metrics like acceleration and handling. EVs are cheaper in the long run, even though pricier up front due to lower fuel costs, and minimal maintenance costs. Even though Americans have been slow to adopt EVs, sales in the rest of the world are booming. As the EV cost curve bends downward, the internal combustion engine will succumb to the same economic gravity that dragged down the incandescent bulb. Quality trumps ideology or nostalgia. The Inflation Reduction Act, which has largely been dismantled by the Trump administration and congressional Republicans, briefly created the political and economic conditions for accelerating the clean energy transition. It offered households financial incentives for installing rooftop solar, putting in heat pumps, and purchasing electric vehicles. However, he explains, individual climate action, as true as this can be, that individual actions in the aggregate can make an enormous difference that really could make the difference between life and death for somebody or quite a few somebodies. Individual actions can, in the aggregate, make a huge difference, a very significant difference. However, let's call it a very significant difference, a very meaningful difference. However, individual climate action, in the absence of robust government climate policy, is little more than moral drudgery.

moral drudgery, right? Because don't kid yourself, you know, what the individual collective action can move mountains, perhaps, but until you shut off the poison at the source, you're still choking on the same tailpipe, you know what I mean?

I've been known so oft to repeat that it was Isocrates, quoted in 366 BC, as having said in 366, circa 366, "The rich have become so unsocial that those who own property had rather throw their possessions into the sea than lend aid to the needy, while those who are in poorer circumstances would less gladly find a treasure than to seize the possessions of the rich." It's not a new problem, folks. It's not a new condition. It's one of these things. Since before medieval times. What is that? The Bronze Age? The Iron Age, maybe? I don't know. 366 BC? Somewhere past the Stone Age, so I'm going to say Bronze? I don't know. But Naomi Klein and Astra Taylor have had something to say about it of late in their book, End Times Fascism, their new book. And Zoe Williams writes in The Guardian, September 12th, 2026. Astra Taylor one of the authors, remarked that the Jared Kushner and Steve Witkoff had been in Davos in 2026 at the World Economic Forum hyping the new, quote-unquote, New Gaza vision for a real estate paradise on the water where Gaza once stood. Zoe writes, "This year, what we witnessed was quite brazenly the world's richest men gathering to discuss the real estate possibilities of a mass grave. At the same Davos, Donald Trump announced his Board of Peace for the reconstruction of Gaza. It has delivered nothing substantial in 7 months since. But more significantly, Klein says, quote, we're being hit with so many extraordinary events that it's hard to hold on to what a big deal it is. They have announced a privatized United Nations. Part of the new shamelessness we're seeing is just what happens when this amount of financial, mediagenic, technological, and military weaponry is concentrated in the hands of this very small and unaccountable group of people. They stop trying to seduce us in any way," said Klein. End times fascism is fascism with a difference. Its proponents are actively willing an apocalypse or a wave of interconnected apocalypses brought forth by climate change and financial chaos to hasten us towards a post-democratic world in which only a few rich few survive to prosper. Goes on to describe end times fascists as one part religious fundamentalist end timers, one part ultra-nationalist end timers, and one part oligarch end timers. She writes, "The super rich have apocalypse fantasies of their own, built not on faith or ideology, but on a calm and rational evaluation of how best to maintain their position. They would genuinely rather reign in hell than share in heaven. Corporate titans and oligarchs see war and climate disasters," as she explains in this article, that corporate titans and oligarchs see war and climate disasters as their profit margin growth opportunities. And Naomi Klein says, "The neoliberal age, for brevity, let's call it the period between the end of the Cold War and COVID, was, quote, capitalism lying on the couch in its underwear, going, what are you going to do, leave me? In the Cold War, a little competition went a long way. After the collapse of the Soviet Union, that competition is lost. Capitalism stopped trying."
And in the run-up to the 2024 presidential election, tech bro oligarch Peter Thiel hosted panel discussions titled The Enemy, naming sustainable development goals, precautionary principles, and social responsibility as those foes. Thiel has been explicitly anti-democracy for years, writing in 2009, quote, "I no longer believe that freedom and democracy are compatible," close quote. Now the climate pledges are gone, replaced by a performed nihilism around averting climate crisis, coupled with a determination to build ever more data centers. Quote, "We're not dealing with stupid people who don't understand climate change," Klein says. "We're dealing with people who know very well clearly what it means to wire together 35 gas turbines in Memphis," close quote. The speed with which previously Democrat-leaning billionaires fell in behind Trump in 2024 was jaw-dropping, she writes. Quote, "We end the book concluding that Zuckerberg, Thiel, Musk, scale wealth has its own deranging effects. It almost inevitably turns you into a supremacist. Because humans are creatures of story. Humans are creatures of story, and you need a story to rationalize why you? Why do you have so much in a time of so much want and need? And the only possible story that's available is that there's something about you that justifies it," close quote. There's a new goading quality to the talking points of the super rich. Explicit eugenicism and Islamophobia, raw delight in the prospect of AI wiping out our jobs. It almost feels as though they're daring us to rebel just so they can prove that rebellion is fruitless. Klein would disagree. It is not beyond our collective means to build a wealth disarmament movement or a tech disarmament movement. Quote, "There is something so profound that no longer believing in the future about seeing no value in our shared home in the natural world. They're traitors to creation," Klein says.

0: And we've got an election to win out there, I suppose. Everybody's got an election to win, right? If you vote, you got a stake in the game. You got your candidates have an election to win. And this is some advice from Abbott, Jared Abbott and Joan C. Williams in The Guardian, September 18th, 2026, aimed at Democrats interested in taking back government, control of government. It's called To Protect Democracy, Democrats Should Talk About Corruption, Not Authoritarianism. And it reads in part, resisting authoritarianism is the second highest priority for Democrats' college-educated base. But for a working-class American, it's only the 19th priority out of 20, we found in a new survey. Elites prioritized resisting authoritarianism an astonishing 33 percentage points more than non-elites did. Democrats' dilemma is that their college-educated base insists they stand up to Donald Trump's attacks on democracy, but they also need to win working-class votes. The way to thread that needle is to recognize that what's needed to defend democracy in the short term is different from what's needed to defend it in the long term. Over the short term, Democrats' base is right. Immediate action is needed in the courts, in the streets, is powerful power to be had, I would say. Democrats also need to take two additional steps, they write. The first is to talk about defending democracy in ways that connect with working class voters. While, resisting authoritarianism was a low priority for working class voters of any race, quote, reducing corruption in government, close quote, was the third highest priority for white working class respondents, fourth for working class Latinos, and sixth for working class African Americans, our survey found. Corruption talk is how working class people protest against a political system that doesn't seem to represent them. That, in other words, I would add, that isn't fair. And they write, John Ossoff, the U.S. Senator up for re-election in Georgia, says, quote, American politics is coin operated. Money comes in, favors come out, close quote. He adopts a catchy phrase, the Mar-a-Lago Mafia, to describe the alliance of the Trump family and the ultra-rich that, quote, has taken American corruption to spectacular new heights, close quote. Quote, $1.6 billion of your tax dollars to fund and finance Donald Trump's son's mining project in Kazakhstan. All this while you pay more for gas, for groceries, for healthcare, close quote, says Ossoff, and then pivots from political to economic elites. Quote, members of Congress live in fear of these super PACs, and that corruption is why insurance companies get away with denying your claim for a procedure that you need to save your life. It's why the ultra-rich get a tax break while you pay more for everything, close quote. And they write, the second step is to respect working class priorities. In addition to prices, the working class also prioritizes higher wages and economic opportunity. Many working class voters don't rush to defend democracy because they feel it's failed them for the last 40 years. The only way to defend democracy in the long run is to prioritize creating an economy that delivers a stable middle-class life for working-class Americans. That's it for the Mothership Slight Return. Thank you. Smash that donate button at ashevillefm.org. Good night. Stay tuned for Gateway to Wizardry.
1: Hello, you are tuned to Gateway to Wizardry. I am DJ Grand, your host. Guys, we got a special show tonight. Fall Fun Drive, got some special guests who will introduce themselves later. Some of them you probably know as avid fans of this show. Let me sip my Pilsner here. Guys, got a fantastic show for you planned. Let's go ahead and get started. Once again, this show is called Gateway to Wizardry. You are tuned to WSFM LP 103.3 Asheville FM, and I am DJ Grand, and this is a band called Sepultura from Brazil. Shout out Brazil.

0: Hello. Welcome back to Gateway to Wizardry. I am DJ Grand. Let me get you caught up on what we just heard here. Start off that set. Sepultura! Inner Self. That's off Beneath the Remains. I caught that from The Harvest Records. Guys, we then followed that up with Demolition Hammer, Human Dissection, off of Epidemic of Violence. Then Beherit, The Gate of Nana, off of Drawing Down the Moon. And then, obviously, the mighty 666, Riding into Chevy. That's off of Volume 1, Underground. Guys, did you know that it's our fall fun drive right now? I have a couple guests who might want to introduce themselves to tell you about this. Let's hear from them.
1: All right. Can't hear myself.
2: Want me to turn it down?
1: No, you're good. All right, day six? Day six.
3: Something like that. Yeah, it's all blurring six. Together.
1: Yeah,
3: it's
1: day fun drive, y'all. Be Friday. We're at 44% of our goal. We need you to, we're asking you to go to AssevilleFM.org, click on the big red donate button, and make a donation so you can hear programming like you're listening to right now, and you're not going to hear it anywhere else.
3: Yeah, where are you going to hear Sepultura at 10 o'clock at night, man?
0: Right
3: house,
0: here.
3: My house? Like, that's it? Right, that's pretty much it.
1: Right.
3: Yeah, we need 35 grand to keep this going. I believe are they still doing the matching thing today? Are we still there? Did we hit the
1: yes,
3: number today?
1: Yes, we have a generous anonymous donor matching up to 1,000 today. I don't think we're quite there yet. So everything you donate is doubled. No donation is too small. We talked about this. I was pitching last week, early in the week or weekend. And small donations that are matched are just as good as larger donations. And again, it's about the numbers, not so much the dollar amount. We go to underwriters and we say, we got 500 donations, 500 different individuals donated people to this station. So no donation is too small.
3: Are you getting out of Hellbender tonight, right now, driving back home to, I don't know, let's say Greenville area? Yeah, pull over. Pull over, donate some money. I know, you know I'm talking exactly to you. Pull over, donate some money to the radio station. It's going to be great.
1: It's easy. 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Anybody can do it. Even I can do it. Takes, 40 seconds or so.
3: Absolutely.
1: If you donate before the end of the show, before midnight, you're put into drawing for Wednesday and Mannequin Pussy. On 10:30 at Hellbender.
3: No, you go back to Hellbender.
1: Yeah, right.
3: I went to that.
1: Right.
3: We went to that the
1: for
3: other
1: free.
3: Day for
0: turn around.
1: Yeah,
0: that was spend
3: great,
0: the night.
3: That was a great show. We went and saw. Let's see, what was Melvin's Neurosis and
0: Acid Bath.
3: Acid
0: I
3: Bath.
0: Believe.
3: I saw about half of Acid Bath and left.
1: Yeah.
3: Yeah, I had to do stuff, but it was a great show. Super fun.
1: We'll be down here tomorrow from 11 to 4. You can come see the station. You can meet goofs like us. You can buy
3: You're
1: going to
3: actually be here tomorrow,
1: buy
3: right?
1: CDs.
0: Guys, TJ Grand will be here for a meet and greet.
3: There you go.
0: Guys,
1: time?
0: You can get signatures.
3: Yeah, whatever you need.
0: Photos taken, cutouts drawn. Let me tell you, I'll be here from 2 to whenever. I'm shutting it down.
3: You were saying something about doing karaoke.
0: I would love to do karaoke. If anyone has a karaoke machine, I will sing Stargazer by Rainbow on the top of every hour. That is a noble's guarantee. That is my last name. I guarantee I will sing Stargazer by Rainbow, Ronnie James Dio. Write it down.
1: And all you have to do is donate a few dollars.
0: And all you have to do is donate
1: that.
0: And a karaoke machine. A Bitcoin would be great, too. How much is Bitcoin at?
3: Keep weird stuff like Gateway to Wizardry on your airwaves. There's no place around that's doing stuff like this. So thank you for inviting us down. My name's Justin. I have a show on Friday nights called Date Night. Me and my wife play rock and roll music. And then Roy R.
1: I do a show on Sunday nights called Rebez Jukebox from 10 to midnight. And yeah, Sundays. Yeah.
0: Tune in. Let's go.
1: Yeah. Why don't you play some music? But before you do so, we're gonna thank Meffel and 12 Baskets and Coffee from Dynamite for keeping us going all day.
0: Shout out.
1: Volunteers. Yep.
0: And shout out to Caffeine.
1: Yeah. Tomorrow, if you come down here and you time it right, there'll be snacks from 12 Baskets, Coffee from Dynamite, and Salt Face Mule.
0: And I think I will be wearing my inaugural overalls. I think I'm going to be donning the overalls tomorrow. So, you know, if you want to see that, all of this in overalls, all of this in denim, you need to be here tomorrow.
2: And, yeah, baby.
0: And donate money. All right?
2: Yeah, baby.
0: Guys, you hear me? Guys, we got some programming support I'd love to tell you about here, if you don't mind. We're also listening to Fief, by the way. This is the new Fief record. This is Fief 7. Can't believe he's already on 7 records now. 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
2: Fight the diabetes,
0: like that guy in the commercial said.
3: Wilford Brimley, man, I feel old. These young bucks don't know Wilford Brimley.
0: I do not know.
2: Yeah, we do. He was in The Thing.
0: He was in The Thing?
2: Yeah, he was in The Thing.
0: That's one of the best movies ever.
2: He was the scientist who like locks himself in the shed, and then he's like, I'm okay, you can let me back in.
0: Okay, well, this is more important than whoever Wilford is. 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That's definitely more important than Wilford, whoever. 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
2: They should serve hot dogs.
0: There is a gentleman that serves hot dogs there. I'm pretty sure some nights, I swear I've had a hot dog there.
2: I've never seen him.
0: It could just be my imagination. did you tune in late and miss part of one of our great programs? Quit distracting me, by the way. 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Thanks for tuning in. Mike, do you want to introduce yourself? What's your DJ name?
2: I don't know. I guess DJ Mikey Mike. I can't really think of anything.
0: Do you think you're kind of like Mark Wahlberg?
2: No, because I like Vietnamese people.
3: You have the same ab.
0: Okay. All right, we're going to go to music now.

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1: 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I am DJ Grand. This is the gateway to wizardry. What'd you just listen to? Let me tell ya. One of the most important bands of all time, Bathory. Probably the best, one of the best riffs of all time, Born for Burning. The Return of Darkness and Evil. Then we heard Vitriolic, Sanguine Fire off of Renegade Ascension. Solithus, Chasm of Shattered Bones off of Realm of Ash and Blood. Hey, Roy R., what's going on right now?
0: 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And I'm fairly certain you're not hearing music like this on any other radio station. 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
1: If you love me. 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
0: grand
1: passion in your heart, which
0: then,
1: you should.
0: Then please consider donating. 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We got a bunch of people in here to help alleviate you or help you to open your wallets. Why don't we start left to right over your
1: Introduce
0: radio
1: yourself.
0: Dial.
1: Introduce yourself, guy. Let's keep this PC, by the way. No, preface that.
2: Okay. My bad, Cody. Yeah. All right.
0: It's not Cody.
2: Oh, that's right.
1: That's DJ Gron.
2: DJ Gron. DJ Gron.
0: Who the hell's Cody?
1: Yeah, who the hell is Cody?
2: Me and DJ Gron can all agree. Everyone in this room can agree. A lot of us are public service workers. You know, public services, things like public radio, the mail, you know, getting an ambulance. These things are important. Yeah. Continue to donate to the station. Keep this alive. This is a very special thing that this town has. And we need, you know, make sure that it keeps running. I think it's awesome that the city of Asheville has a radio station that will open its doors to just about anyone to run a program that they want. Whether you're playing jazz, metal, punk, doo-wop, any of that.
0: Yeah, it's community radio. If you're not hearing what you want to hear, you come down here, volunteer. Go through a few basic things, and you get on the mic within reason.
2: Absolutely.
0: Right?
2: Absolutely.
3: If you don't hear it, make it yourself.
0: That's it.
1: Yeah. DIY. That stands for do it yourself, guys.
0: All right. Who we got here?
1: No? N.A.
0: We'll wait till you're spinning records.
3: Well, my name's Justin. I got a show on Friday nights. I'm coming in here to help pitch, trying to get you guys to donate some money on this very strange Wizard Hour. I guess we've got what, 5 wizards. One of us is silent in here this evening. I don't get a chance to play my records. I'm not that deep of a metalhead, but I have some metal records, and I don't get to play them on my show because they get nixed by my wife. She's like, "No, that's a little too heavy." So
0: it's not part of date night.
3: No, it's not part of date night.
1: What do you think we got coming up, Justin?
3: But I got some old Tampa stuff because I grew up in South Florida, so I saw some of these bands back.
1: More
3: in the
1: Sound
3: 90s.
1: Records. Shout out.
3: So I brought in some of my old school meathead Tampa stuff to play for you guys, and some newer stuff too. So thank you for letting me get a chance to play some of those records for you guys. Hopefully it'll get you guys to crack open your wallets, open your phone, whatever it is, and donate some money to keep this strange thing called 103.3 Asheville FM going. Coming up right now, I got a band called Death out of Tampa, Florida.
1: Whoa.
0: All right.
2: Fun fact, Death is actually originally from New York.
0: Oh, yeah?
2: Yeah. Chuck Schuldiner was born in New York, and if I remember correctly, he founded the band in New York and then relocated to Florida, if I remember correctly. I could be wrong about that.
1: Dude, you're totally wrong. We don't claim New York. That's a Brutal Death section. You ought to know that. DJ, what's your name?
2: DJ Big Boy of the Night.
1: Okay.
0: All right.
1: Yeah.
0: You're not going to get witty banter like this anywhere else. Go to AshevilleFilm.org. Donate. The $75 gets you the T-shirt by Spencer Beals with the squirrels running around listening to the radio. And you also get a $10 Go Local card. But that's not why you donate. You donate so you can hear radio like this. 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That's it. That's why we donate.
1: And for my love and devotion.
0: And for Gron's love and devotion.

DJ Zarlak, 15 minutes of pain, no affiliation with anything. 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What up to polished gold, armor clad, Rimbo?

0: Wow. What interesting and fascinating music by DJ Zarlat. Everyone clap it up. Thank you very much for that set. Can we hear that clapping, guys? Wow. Interesting and eclectic music. Always on Gateway to Wizardry. Hosted by me, DJ Grand. No big deal. Guys, let me get you caught up on what we just heard. I believe we started this set off with Death, the Mighty Death, in human form, off of Individual Thought Patterns. We went Morbid Angel, Suffocation, Altars of Madness. That is one of the most important records in my life. That Flock of Ellie, Waka Flock of Flame, and Hell Awaits Slayer, I think, are the three most important. Incredible albums. Hold on, let me put the mics
1: all
0: on.
1: All those are incredible.
0: What were you saying, DJ? What's your DJ name again?
1: We're just going to go by Big Boy of the Night.
0: DJ Big Boy of the Night. What were you saying?
1: Every album you just mentioned, incredible.
0: Thank you. That's why I'm making the big bucks here. Titan Blood. I believe that's what he said it was named. I don't know if I can say this word. Blank Mass. Seven Chalices. Domain of Darkness and Ancient Evil. Also off of Seven Chalices. Negative Plane. Who started in Gainesville, Florida, moved to New York. Stained Glass Revelations off of that same record. Stained Glass Revelations. Proclamation. Atonement. Cenotaph. Off of Nether Tunes of Abaddon. Abysmal Lord. Deny the Paradise. Bestiary of Immortal Hunger. That's Hell's Headbangers. Guys, shout out J-Dog.
1: One of the most important figures in modern metal.
0: What's his slogan, if you know him so much?
1: What's going on, devils?
0: No, it's what's up, devils.
1: Oh, what's up? Yeah. Okay.
0: Obviously doesn't know. This guy doesn't know.
1: Okay, DJ Gorn.
0: Grand, thank
1: Grand,
0: you.
1: Yeah, you know what?
0: Watain.
1: That's how important you are.
0: Yeah, okay. Watain, Devil's Blood. Guys, this is a Latin word that I don't know how to say. And what are we going to play next? I'm interested to hear.
2: What we're going to do is we're going to pitch the fun drive is what we're going to hear next.
0: I think I'm going to do these underwritings first.
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0: 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One way to make certain your vote counts this election cycle is to vote in person. Election day is Tuesday, November 3rd, but you can avoid lines by voting early. Early voting in Buncombe County begins on October 15th and runs through October 31st, also known as Halloween. There are 13 early voting sites in Buncombe County that will be open weekdays from 8 a.m. to 7:30 p.m. The sites will be open on three Saturdays with varying hours. And a reminder, be sure to bring driver's license or valid photo ID to the polling place. To check voting, to check times and view locations, visit the Buncombe County website, buncombenc.gov/216/early-voting. 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
2: 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Listen to some of our, listen to Rebellious Jukebox tomorrow. I listen to most of my friends' radio shows while I'm at work because, you know, I don't usually stay up this late. The streetlights come on and I'm in bed. I'm old, crotchety, grumpy. I'm getting slowly decaying.
0: Internally, so I'm rotting.
3: Which is
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3: 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I'm Jess. I host People's Radio Hour here on Asheville FM on Wednesdays. Today, from 3 to 4, we were on with the Cat Weirdos, which was a good time. Former host of Ecstatic Listening. Long time. I realized recently that it's been almost 10 years that I've been volunteering here. I also realized, because I was looking at my shirt.
2: You started when you were 15?
3: Yeah.
2: You look great.
3: Just a baby.
2: You look
3: great. When I was looking at my shirt earlier and I was like, oh, dang, when was the 15th anniversary? And then I did a bunch of math in my head, which is very impressive. And I realized that next year is our 20th anniversary of this radio station, 20 years. Because when I got here in 2017, it was 10 years in your ears was our big party. So we're coming up on 20 years of Asheville FM, which is pretty exciting. I'm sure we're going to like blow the roof off everything next year for Fun Drive. But this year, we can't get to 20 years unless we get through our 19th year. So we need people to go to ashevillefm.org and donate to keep this station running. Because that's what it takes. All of us. Chipping in a little bit.
4: Can't do it without you.
2: Where else are you going to listen to the bizarre,
0: strange, esoteric noises.
2: Yeah, of the black metal offerings of microphones.
0: Microphones creaking. Guys,
2: donate so we can get some WD-40 down here. We need some WD-40.
3: No, not possible. Not possible.
2: We need the money.
3: This show is so fun, though, and it's such a, like, it has so many of the, like, wonderful hallmarks of community radio because y'all are getting to play whatever you want and it's not the kind of thing that you're going to hear on any other radio station, and also
2: I did hear some of this on NPR last Sunday morning.
3: Did you?
2: No, not at all. Not even a little bit.
3: Are you sure it wasn't the overnight set on the classical station? Might have been that. They get wild at night. But yeah, no, and you're not going to hear DJs like this. You're not going to hear like people who are just, it's like Sesame Street, you know, where it's like, these are the people in your neighborhood. That's what this radio station is like when you come in here. And that's what makes it special is you hear those voices.
2: Yeah, the guest that we had today who is going to remain silent and anonymous also lives off of Haywood. You may know him from the flea market down the street, perhaps. He hit me to some really great music that I had never heard before because I'm a relatively novice when it comes to metal records. So he's been hipping me to stuff for a very long time. And the next record that we are playing was something that he actually recommended to me. And I picked it up off of the old Discog. So here we go.
0: Beautiful. Let's get into it, guys.
1: You're...

0: 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We're trying to get to 35 grand. 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I mean, you subscribe to whatever streaming service you have, and you have AI robots filling your ears with music that they've decided for you. Kick some money towards your neighbors and let us decide some of the music for you as well. Have a human organic algorithm in your ears. Let us pick some music. Let us turn you on to stuff you haven't heard before. Let us share our eclectic tastes with you. Listen to local news. Listen to, you know, just people BSing and chatting and hanging out with each other like we did this evening. I wanted to say thank you for having us. I mean, we got some other folks in the room chatting, but thank you for having us all down on your show tonight, man. I know we kind of took over a little bit and it was a little chaotic in here, but you went with the flow. Same thing happened to me on my show the other night, where it was just like, wow, there's so many people in here. We're not used to having that many folks, but you passed with flying colors, man. I really appreciate it, and you did really well, man.
1: They're saying, guys, this is DJ Gron here. They're saying I'm the most mature DJ.
0: I would say so.
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0: It's mostly handsome and muscular that we say, but mature is fine.
1: Handsome and muscular, jacked. I think Big Roy over here, he said if someone donates $10, me and Big Roy are going to put on singlets and wrestle outside. So if someone donates $10, I'm going to put on underwear and wrestle Roy. Let me go ahead and refresh. No one. Okay, $10. Guys, I just really want to give a shout out to everyone that listened, one, contributed, two, and three, came to the show. What a big turnout. I really appreciate everybody coming, playing music that is near and dear to their hearts. What a fantastic show. We've only got a few more minutes left, but I'm really pleased with how everything turns out. You know, everyone kind of brought their A game, so I really appreciate everyone coming in. I know DJ Mike, a.k.a. DJ...
0: Big Man of the Moment or something?
1: Big Man of the Night or something like that. Yeah. The name is still being workshopped, but he said he really wanted to give a shout-out to everybody, so... Shout out to DJ Big Mike, who left early. Let that be known. He did leave early.
0: He's got to go to work tomorrow morning.
1: He's got to, quote-unquote, go to work. Just call out, man. Yeah.
0: Don't do that. I work with him. I would have to cover that.
1: Yeah.
0: I would prefer that he showed up.
1: He's on the overtime desired list. Guys, thanks for tuning in. If you could donate just $10, you would see me and Roy in singlets wrestling, and it would be a beautiful moment, I think, for everybody. I don't think I speak outlandishly there.
0: Well, thanks for inviting us down. What are you playing as your outro music, bud? I've been looking at this record all night.
1: Guys.
0: Hellhammer.
1: Has anyone even heard of
0: Apocalyptic Raids?
1: Hellhammer. Tom G. Warrior.
0: On gray wax. It looks beautiful, man. Thanks for having us down.
1: Thank you for coming. Here is Hellhammer Apocalyptic Raids.

0: He said to me, and I'm like, and he's like, and she's like,
1: it's all he's all, she's all.
0: I can't get behind that kind of like English. That'll be 6 to 8 weeks before delivery.
1: The rising oceans, the warming temperatures.
0: The dying polar bears, no tigers in 50 years.
1: Rising poison in the air and water.
0: I can't understand why the price of gas suddenly rises when oil goes up.
1: But takes months to go down long after oil falls.
0: I can't get behind any of that. I can't get behind the gods, who are more vengeful, angry, and dangerous if you don't believe in them.
1: Why can't

0: or I'll kill you! I can't get behind that!
1: I can't get behind that! Everybody knows everything about all of us!
0: That's too much knowledge!
1: I can't get behind that!
2: Yeah, and what about student drivers using my street

0: lifetime guarantee?
1: Whose lifetime? Not mine. I haven't that much time left. Let's make it yours. Everybody's got a longer life than me.
2: The leaf blowers.
1: Is there anything more futile?
2: Car alarms.
1: Clap off.
2: Clap on.
1: Spam.
2: Size matters.
1: No, it doesn't.
2: Yes, it does.
1: No, it doesn't.
2: Yes, it
1: no,
2: does.
1: It doesn't. No,
2: yes,
1: it doesn't.
2: Yes, it does.
1: My
2: yes, it
1: phone
2: does.
1: Rings.
3: Make millions in minutes.
1: It's a computer.
3: Lose inches in hours.
1: Leave me the hell alone.
3: Eat more. Spend less.
1: The colonel is breakdancing. Give me a break.
3: Credit terms arranged.
1: I can't get behind any of that. I can't get behind so-called singers. They can't carry a tune. Get paid for talking. How easy is that?
4: Well, maybe I could get behind that.

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0: Yo, man, it's a lot of brothers out there flaking and perpetrating, but scared to kick reality.
1: Man, you've been doing all this dope producing. You ain't had a chance to show them what time it is.
0: So what you want me to do?

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More information is at bbavl.org. This is Time and Other Thieves, reflections and conversations on the nature of existence. I'm Sarah B., and I'm here in the studio. It's 5:01 on this Thursday, October 1st. Happy October. Love it. Perhaps my favorite month. Full-on fall, total shift in the weather, hopefully eventually. I know it's still going to be warm next couple days, but my favorite season for sure. Very glad to have summer behind me once again. 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So, Asheville FM is a very special radio station. I've been a part of it since 2014. I got involved just about 2 weeks after moving to Asheville, moved here in August of 2014, and I was at a new volunteer orientation by September of that year and started instantly writing music reviews, something I had done at a radio station called KXCI in Tucson, Arizona, where I got my start as a DJ. By January, I had my first show, which was called Songs for Friends. And that was when we were still internet only and when we still just had half of the building that we're currently in. And then in May, we went terrestrial. That's what they call it when you get on the FM dial. You're no longer just internet radio. And I did Songs for Friends for 7 years from January of 2015 to December of
2021. There was some overlap with another show there, the one you're currently listening to, Time and Other Thieves, although it was different format. I pre-recorded those episodes, those first year and a half's worth of Time and Other Thieves episodes, and then took a hiatus and eventually came back on the air and did a show called Dharma from the Public Domain, wherein I read out loud from Buddhist books that were in the public domain, meaning that you could read them on the radio without restriction or permission from the publisher or author. So, and now I'm back doing Time and Other Thieves in this new iteration, live in the studio, unscripted, whereas the first version was completely scripted and involved a lot of writing every week, about 10 pages a week, single-spaced. So, taking a more laid-back approach with this version of the show, although not so laid-back, having to be here at 5 a.m., this morning was one of those mornings where I think I woke up at 3:30-ish, and between that time and when my alarm goes off at 4:20, I had at least 3 very realistic dreams, very realistic, about being late to do this show and being in strange situations, problems with my car, varying degrees of lateness. In one version, I just completely slept through the entire show and just was at home upset about having missed it. In other versions, I was driving there and was going to be maybe a half hour late, which would mean I missed the entire show. But I think that speaks to how important it is to me, just generally, to keep my commitments and also to be on the radio. And I love Asheville FM for allowing me to do a show like this. Last week, I was finishing up my discussion of Mae Sarton's Journal of a Solitude, pretty obscure book that was published in 1973. And I said something like, I'm going to talk about this Mae Sarton book and how no one else has ever said that on the radio. And I can say that about a lot of my episodes of this show, both the current iteration and the first one, that no one, I can say with certainty, has talked about this particular book or, I don't know, idea on the radio. And Asheville FM lets me do that, gives me and all the DJs here lots of freedom. That's how community radio is. And it's a real gift. It allows you to actually know the person who's on the microphone and running the board and playing songs for you in a way that you just don't get with commercial radio or even public radio. So we also depend on you as the listener to keep us going, both by listening, because what's the point of doing it if you're not listening? And by donating whatever you can. Any donation is appreciated. In fact, I heard Jess and Cloud and Jen on the People's Radio Hour yesterday talking about how the smaller donations are often the most appreciated, because we know that people are really giving what they can, and that $5 can sometimes feel like a lot to someone. 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And of course, if everyone who listens gave us $5, that would hopefully be quite a bit of money. So all that is to say, if you would like to help us continue with our mission here at Asheville FM, you can do that by donating at ashevillefm.org.
you have options for different levels that are preset, or you can choose your own amount. 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And I'm Sarah B., and this is Time and Other Thieves. I'm going to play a song now, and then I'll touch on some of the books I have been reading this past week. I always have multiple ones on my coffee table, on my bedside table. And I just kind of cycle through depending on my mood. So I'm going to start today with another track from my alphabetical music playlist from my digital collection that I've been making my way through here since I started in July doing the show again. I'm up to the B songs, and here's a live one by Nico Case called Behind the House on Asheville FM.

0: Thank you very much.
1: Mikko Case, Behind the House, from her Live from Austin, Texas release. Love that song so much. I'm Sarah B, and this is Time and Other Thieves. Here in the studio on this Thursday, October 1st, it's 5:14 in the morning, and we are in the middle, or actually near the end. Tomorrow is technically the last day of our fall fund drive, and we are looking to earn $35,000, and I want to see where we're at with that goal, if I can pull that number up real quick, see what percentage we're working with here. Only 44% of the way to our $35,000 goal. That means we've only gotten $15,683, and we are trying to wrap this baby up by tomorrow evening. So we have quite a ways to go here, folks. Love it if you could pitch in. Just go to ashevillefm.org, donate what you can, maybe get a t-shirt, maybe post a little message letting us know what you like about Asheville FM. There's lots to like, and it's a very unique community radio station here with lots of original members from way back and also lots of new folks. So there's a nice mix, and it's worth keeping alive. I'm going to do my thing here and talk a little bit about some books. I rarely read poetry, but my husband recently got a copy of a William Stafford poem collection at Mr. K's, and it's called Ask Me, and it's 100 essential poems, and his daughter wrote the intro, and I just wanted to read a few passages from that because there's some nice quotes from him in the intro. She describes her father. Let's see, what is her name? Kim Stafford describes him as a hungry reader of philosophy. His lifelong companions were Nietzsche, Kierkegaard, Pascal, and Wittgenstein. But so were the thousands who sent him their poems and received an immediate reply. Let's talk recklessly, he would say. He wrote rituals, notes, lists, gestures, letters, poems, and invited others into those spaces. I must be willingly fallible, he wrote, to deserve a place in the realm where miracles happen. I love that so much. Willingly fallible. So much harm can come from not being willing to be fallible. Kind of a paradox there. That's certainly a concept I keep in mind in my job as a process group leader, how important it is to own up to my own error and mistakes and fallibility. I don't want people expecting me to be perfect. I don't want myself to expect that. No good can come from that for either party. So we are human beings. To err is human. And the more we can accept that, I think actually the less we will err. Another thing, quote from this very brief preface, rather, not an introduction, but a preface, is that Stafford said, I would trade everything I have ever written for the next thing. Love it. Once something is done, it's done, and he's ready to move on to the next one. He had a habit of writing every day before dawn, and in that way composed 20,000 poems in his lifetime. Of these, 4,000 were published in magazines. Holy smokes. He had a cardboard box in his office labeled Abandoned Poems. His daughter says that when she reached in a few days after Stafford died To take one at random, it was startling, imperfect, exploratory. She says, I remember his claim, I would trade everything I have ever written for the next thing. And he also said, the field of writing will never be crowded, not because people can't write, but they don't think they can. She said his life as teacher and witness and corresponding friend advocated the

way of looking at things. Because, of course, we each are unique, and our way of looking at things is worth exploring and sharing and contributing to the conversation. We can do it in actual conversations or via poems or prose or whatever our preferred method is, but I do believe it is very important to share that perspective. Diversity is strength. So, I just used the word believe, which makes me want to play the next song on my playlist here. I do have a couple of other books, both of which I've only just started reading, so I don't have a ton to say about them, but I want to give them mention. Also want to return to the fun drive idea here, letting you know that this year we're actually celebrating over 10 years on the radio dial at 103.3 FM. And that is a huge achievement for a station that started online in the back of a coffee shop. 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People who believed, again, there's that word, in what we're doing and knew it was worth continuing. 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And we thank you so much for whatever you can give. All right, here is a song next up in my ABC songs playlist called Believe by Amen Dunes. Thanks so much for listening to Time and Other Thieves.

Amen Dunes from the album Freedom. That was the song Believe here on Time and Other Thieves on Asheville FM. I'm Sarah B. Thanks so much for tuning in today. I am here in the studio. It's 5:30 in the morning, and I am talking about a couple books and asking you to donate to our fund drive by going to ashevillefm.org and giving whatever amount you can. We have quite a ways to go just today and tomorrow to get to our $35,000 goal. We're only 44% of the way at $15,683. Feels like quite the climb here to get to the top of the mountain. So really appreciate any help you can give for that. And also want to let you know about early voting. One way to make certain your vote counts this election cycle is to vote in person. Election day is Tuesday, November 3rd, but you can avoid lines by voting early. Early voting in Buncombe County begins on October 15th and runs through October 31st. There are 13 early voting sites in Buncombe County that will be open 8 a.m. to 7:30 p.m. Monday through Friday. The sites will be open on the three Saturdays with varying hours. To check times and view locations, visit the Buncombe County website, buncombenc.gov/216/early-voting. All right. Another of the books I've been reading is actually one that a fellow Asheville FM DJ wrote. Longtime DJ and co-host of the show Slumber Party, which you may have heard yesterday. It airs every Wednesday from 4 to 6 p.m. And one of the hosts is named Allie McGee, and she has written a book called The Embodied Enneagram, A Creative and Somatic Path to Self-Discovery. So that's awesome. She is the director at the Enneagram School of Awakening, and she wrote this book last year in 2025. And I don't have any passages necessarily to share from it, but just wanted to make you aware of it. And in case you're not familiar with the Enneagram, I did interview Allie on Time and Other Thieves in its original iteration about the Enneagram, so you could check that episode out if you wanted to and get a primer on it. But it is a personality classification system, a wisdom system, sometimes used as a kind of oracle. There's 9 types. Enneagram means picture of 9 or something like that. And lots of complex ways that the types can overlap and influence each other. And it's just a really fascinating way to look at oneself and study oneself and one's loved ones, and see how you might get, it's all about getting to the essence of your type. There's certainly ways that things get skewed and we come out of balance, and the Enneagram work can help us. It seems to be all about regaining balance. So I also met with Allie McGee for a typing session. That's what they call it when a professional Enneagram scholar types you, to tells you what your type is. I'd been walking around thinking I was a 4. I was torn between a 2 and a 4. That's the helper is the 2, and the 4 is called the individualist. And Allie let me know that, at least based on her knowledge and wisdom, that I am a 5, which is the investigator, which really makes a lot of sense. And I have appreciated knowing that about myself,
surprising. It's one of the head points in the Enneagram. There's also gut point and heart points. And I am in the head triad. The five, it says in her book, is the internal head point. Type fives live in their minds, which are spacious palaces filled with possibility, wonder, and all of their favorite things that, importantly, they can control. As fear points, fives feel unsafe in the world and in their own bodies, making their minds the most attractive places to be. The five's energy stays in the head. They are still, sometimes unnervingly so, and quiet until they feel the need to speak, which may not be often, unless they want to share information. Here we are on the radio. Think of a dragon hoarding treasure in a glittering cave. This is the realm of Type 5. And she says Type 5's essence is peace or omniscience. So that's just a taste. There's various Enneagram books out there, and I am enjoying getting Allie's take on things. And it's especially cool because I know her, and I got to sit with her yesterday for a good 2 hours as we were out there tabling together for the fun drive. It was a beautiful day, and it was nice to catch up with her for a little bit. And the other book I've been reading is by Stephen A. Mitchell. It's another book in the vein of psychoanalysis, which is one of my passions. Especially love the more modern take on analysis, and really informs my work as a process group leader and therapist. And this book by Stephen A. Mitchell is about the fate of romance over time. It's called Can Love Last? And I'm not that far into it, but just about 64 pages. And I have only dog-eared a couple of pages. So far, I'm finding a lot of what he says doesn't... It's hard for me to grab onto anything so far. There's just a couple of things I've grabbed onto, and I'll share those with you. And I think they don't even directly relate that much to the main theme, but spoke to me for other reasons and things I'm interested in. I'll get into that after we do another music break, and after I encourage you again to go to ashevillefm.org. We do have a matching grant that we're working with today, this Thursday, October 1st. There's a generous anonymous donor who's matching up to $1,000 today. So basically up to $1,000, they will also give $1,000. So $1,000 becomes $2,000 for us. That's awesome. You can come see us today at 864 Haywood Road and meet DJs and volunteers and get a tour of the station. You can snap a pic with our sign in the background or grab some limited edition merch. Enter some raffles. We'll be tabling from 11 a.m. to 4 p.m. today. Today's raffle prize is tickets to the Horse Lords show at Iyer Prana Listening Room. That'll be on the 12th of October. And chances to win these raffles are cumulative, so anyone who donates will have a chance to win throughout the fun drive. If you're a monthly subscriber, you'll already be entered to win. And more info in our official raffle rules is on our website. We also want to thank today's in-kind donors, who are Saltface Mule. They'll be providing food for volunteers today. And all week we've been getting snacks from 12 Baskets and coffee from Dynamite Roasting Company. So thank you to those kind vendors. All right.
another quick music break here on Time and Other Thieves. We'll do another Believe song. And this one's called Believer by Marina Allen from her album Candle Power here on Asheville FM.

Marina Allen, song Believer from the album Candle Power, here on Time and Other Thieves on Asheville FM. I'm Sarah B. Thanks so much for listening today, and hope you'll head on over to ashevillefm.org when you get a minute to donate to our fall fund drive and help us reach our $35,000 goal by the end of tomorrow. 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And that is a fact. 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I myself volunteered at one in Tucson, Arizona years ago, which was fabulous, but it's nothing like Asheville FM, and Asheville FM's nothing like it. All these people-powered, uniquely driven radio stations are unique. So nothing else like it. One of a kind. Where else are you going to hear somebody talk about Stephen A. Mitchell's book, Can Love Last? But here we go. On page 46, I have starred a passage. He says, even under the best of circumstances, the control that parents struggle to exert over the environments they offer their children is itself at least partially illusory. Parents, like all people, have only limited access to and control over their own feelings. Therefore, children are deeply affected by many features of their early interpersonal environment, of which parents themselves may or may not be aware. Just going to pause there for a minute and comment on that. I know as a therapist, I have many clients who are parents, and they have deep worry about inflicting on their children what their parents inflicted on them. And the cruel irony is the thing they're most worried about is most likely not the thing they're going to do harm by or with. It's the thing they're not worried about. Or the thing they're not aware of, right? The things we're not conscious of about ourselves are typically
what impact those around us the most, because what we're conscious of, we have so much more control over. So he goes on to say, the parents' secrets are often a palpable presence in the household, even if, or sometimes especially if, they remain unarticulated. And out-of-awareness features of the parents' experience, unconscious conflicts and disclaimed passions, are often picked up by children as alluring, forbidden, and mysterious. The very features that parents segregate out of the secure home base they are trying to provide for the child often become the most intriguing, exciting features of the child's experience, and thus are imprinted into the child's desire. So this is on in a chapter about safety and adventure. And Mitchell talks a lot in this book about how those two things, again, it's all about the balance, right? We want both safety and adventure, and we'll often prioritize one over the other to our own detriment. Of safety, he later says on page 51, total safety, predictability, and oneness permanently established quickly become stultifying. So I know I've quoted Nietzsche on this show before. He liked to say, live dangerously. Build your homes on the slopes of Vesuvius. So he was not a proponent of this kind of safety that Mitchell is warning us against. And this comes up a lot in my work as a process group leader as well, this idea of safety. And it can't be completely safe. That's not how we grow. We grow when we're not in our comfort zone. So it's important to, again, find a balance there. Here he is actually quoting Nietzsche on page 55, or referencing him. He says, Nietzsche envisions the tragic man or woman living life to the fullest as one who builds sandcastles passionately, all the time aware of the coming tide. The ephemeral, illusory nature of all form does not detract from the surrender to the passion of the work. It enhances and enriches it. That reminds me of something from another book I've been reading. It's kind of a silly book by Fumio Sasaki about the new Japanese minimalism. It's called Goodbye Things. And it's laughingly thick for a book about minimalism. Wouldn't think there'd be that much to say about it, but he's got a lot to say. And he quotes Mahatma Gandhi in there at some point, who said something like, what you do won't matter very much, but you must do it anyway. Something along those lines. This just reminds me of this. Whatever we're doing will be like a sandcastle taken away by the tide, and it's ephemeral and illusory, but because of that, it's all the more precious and important to build those castles. All right, he later on says that an important part of the job of psychoanalysts is to interest their patients in the possibility that features of their world that they experience as powerful impediments to their pleasure and satisfaction, obstacles that seem completely outside their control and working against them, are actually their own constructions. This can be anything from fear of intimacy to physical symptoms, perhaps, that our unconscious mind manifests in order to protect us or help us avoid things, etc. And the last passage I've marked here so far in my reading of Stephen A. Mitchell's Can Love Last is that we are fundamentally and profoundly both antisocial and also social creatures. He says, as far back as Plato, human beings portrayed themselves to
to themselves as hybrid creatures, like the unicorn, the sphinx, the griffin. We are composites, with a lower nature driven by bodily appetites, passions, and instincts, and a higher nature in which reason, devotion, and spirituality hold sway. So much trouble comes from not acknowledging all the parts of ourselves, all those levels, the social and the antisocial. If we deny that we have any antisocial qualities, then we cut off a huge part of ourselves that is worth exploring and probably has some wisdom to it and some strength and resources that could serve us well. All right, I'm going to play one last song that is on the longer side. It's about 5 minutes long. So I'm going to remind you and request again that you visit our website, ashevillefm.org, and donate whatever you can to support us in our fall fun drive that's happening right now and going through tomorrow. Friday, October 2nd, is when we plan to wrap it up, but we might have to go a little longer than that based on where we're at. Still have another over $20,000 to collect in the next 2 days. So that's a lot. And hopefully you can give what you can, maybe get a t-shirt and maybe come down and see us. It's really fun to tour a radio station, see where the magic happens, and maybe put some faces to the voices you hear on this station. And I'm going to leave you with another of my ABC songs. Still in the B's here. Bell Bottom Blues is next up here by Derek and the Dominoes. Thanks so much for listening to Time and Other Thieves today and for supporting Asheville FM.

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2: Good morning, good morning, good morning. It is Thursday, October 1st, the first day of October. 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And it is time once again for Come On In My Kitchen with DJ Mouse.

0: Welcome. Come on in my kitchen. This is DJ Mouse. How you cats doing?
1: And I hope you cats are doing absolutely, absolutely fine and dandy on this beautiful October 1st morning. You know, independent community-driven media is more important now than ever. This year has continued to prove that democracy, and by extension, independent media is fragile. But at Asheville FM, we are committed to being here for you, for our community, for the long haul. 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And after so many other institutions removed their DEIA initiatives for fear of losing funding, Asheville FM has remained committed to voices that have been systematically marginalized. We feature dedicated Spanish language programming, multi-generational programming, climate advocates, queer voices, poets, shows produced by strong and independent women. All these voices are underrepresented in traditional media outlets. We play world music, kids music, latest hip-hop, punk, jazz, classical, noise, shoegaze, blues, country, show tunes, indigenous music, just all kinds of music you aren't going to hear anywhere else. We have programs like Democracy Now! Or world-winning news that we show every weekday, Monday through Friday at 10 a.m. Stay tuned, it'll be right after my show. The Asheville FM News Hour, which we're critical right now to share real information from independent journalists. 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

0: And I hope you cats are doing absolutely fabulous on this first day of October, on the second to last day of Asheville FM Fun Drive, Fun Drive, Fun Drive. 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Because you're waking up. If you hear me, you're rising. So then what's a good thing to do in the morning when you rise? Drink you some water. Do some stretching. Do a little praying. Maybe read something. Sing a little song. And have coffee with DJ Mouse. Here on Asheville FM.
1: Then I say, in the morning, and you say,
2: when I rise.
1: Theoretically, you ought to be singing in harmony. It's a Sweet Honey concert. It's supposed to sound good. And then, as if I haven't heard those first two lines, I do it again. In the

0: Okay. I know some of you, your body is sort of trying to pull you out your seat, right? But you're in LA. You're not down in Georgia. And you know you're not supposed to be getting up. However,
1: get on up.
0: You should actually get up.

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Like I'll say, what did I sanctify? See, sweet honey is actually demonstrating. What

0: Guess who we have on the radio right now? Our very own Forrest Weaver of Asheville FM News Team. I'm trying to eat. It's really good sugar cookie popcorn and talk to you at the same time. That's so professional. We'll hand it over to a real pro.
1: A real pro.
0: Forrest Weaver, tell us what's been going on during
1: okay.
0: Are you one, two, or three? What order does that go in?
1: Is that me? Is my headphones on?
0: They should be. Can you hear yourself?
1: No.
0: How about now?
1: Hello. Nope.
0: There you are. I hear you now.
2: You can hear me. Okay, yeah. I can hear me now.
0: Okay, you're on guest mic three.
2: Good. Thanks. Thanks, Asheville, for tuning in. Thanks, Mouse, for having me on. One of the most important things about a fun drive is to tell the people the most important thing about anything radio listening is the people tuned in right now listening, the people who tune in and listen to us. So thanks, y'all. Thanks, Asheville, for tuning in and listening to us. Thanks for having me, Mouse, and thanks for letting me come in the kitchen.
0: You know. You're always welcome.
2: Yeah.
0: In the mouse's kitchen.
2: All right. So I guess one thing I want to say about Fun Drive is I have a list of restaurants here that have been aiding the Feed the DJ. So all during Fun Drive, starting last Friday and going to this Friday, tomorrow, we have local businesses in town that support us. And each day they support us, we like to shout them out on the radio, you know, and thank them for what they do. But I got a list of who's been supporting us for all week, and I want to shout out everybody because all of these businesses have come together and helped us out. And also, I'll go ahead and say it too. You know, there's other businesses in the past Fun Drives who have, you know, aided us too. So thanks, you guys, if you're listening. So I'm gonna start with last Friday. We had Asheville Forager. They are a restaurant. They have a community mart down on Wall Street, right in downtown. They have sandwiches that they make every day. They have local produce. They have, and a little shop. And they're relatively new businesses. I think they've been there for a year or two. And right beside them is Slava Ukrainian Bakery. They've been there for under a year, maybe 6 months. I remember they had a soft opening during the mural release. They had the Asheville Downtown Association did a big art project where they had a muralist come in and paint the stairs, and they had a big festival around it. I remember that was the first time I'd gone down to Slava. They were open just for a soft opening then. That was fun. Retrovo Pizza. Over beside Earth Fair, they are related to Gemelli, I believe, and that's a new pizza place. They, they were feeding the DJs that day, and not just the DJs. They, we down here during Fun Drive, we have a lot of behind the scenes people working. The volunteers are here. You can come out in the parking lot and meet us. So that's what they're supporting. You know, it's a big thing. You know, we're turning over volunteers sometimes every 2 hours, so it's it's really helpful getting in and really good. You know, just to get in that food.
0: Gosh. So, I look forward to it.
2: Yeah, so we had
0: spring involved.
2: Yeah, let me see who today. Let me jump to today. Let's get them out there. So we got Thursday. So today, I want to thank. Where are we at? I got Tuesday, Wednesday, Thursday. Oh, Salt Face Mules coming in, a barbecue place.
0: I can't. Oh, it's. I was wondering about that. I mentioned them earlier when I came in, and
2: you did Salt Face.
0: Like Salt Face Mule. I don't know what it is, but I know I want it.
2: Yeah, it's barbecue.
0: Yeah.
2: Yeah, so they got it. Ayana is one of our DJs here, set that up. So thanks, Ayana, for doing that. All right, now I'm going to go back in the week to our previous ones. Right. We had a Norris Food Truck. I believe they're set up out in Candler. Norris Food Truck came over for dinner one afternoon. Thank you for that. So we got Asheville Pizza Company. They got us pizza on Monday. That was good. They have they're over in North Asheville. They have the movie theater. I was in there picking the pizza up, and I know there was some kids coming in, so I guess during the day they might do kids stuff. So if you got kids, now I'm not positive about that, but I did see I think it was a granddad coming in with two grandkids, and I took note of that when I was in there. I was like, you know, this would be fun, coming in, getting pizza, seeing a movie. Now, don't hold me accountable on that. That's just what I observed while I was there. You know, they were a great bunch of people.
0: And we can find a way to, at least maybe by spring fund drive, if not this one, mm-hmm. get a projector and like, yeah, show.
2: That would be
0: pizza and movie night in the parking lot.
2: No, we could do that. Now, you know, that's a possibility, Mouse. I don't know about necessarily here, but I have an idea on a place that might be. By next spring, we might have something lined up where we might be able to do that. I don't know. We'll have to see. We'll stay tuned for the spring.
0: Stay tuned for the spring. Yeah, that's an exciting idea. Yeah,
2: we have some. So after I tell these restaurants, I wanted to shout out the people that are behind the scenes doing the fun drive. And so I also have some news, you know, a little bit of news about that. But let me finish this. Businesses in town that supported us. So we have Rocky Hots. They were here yesterday, or no, they were here on Tuesday. Thanks, Rocky Hots. So DJ Evie from the New Wave, that's her thing. She got them last Fun Drive, and she's 15. She's one of our behind the scene supporters of Fun. She's on the Fun Drive committee.
0: Right.
2: She's our youngest member. Does that. So thank you, DJ Evie, for that. So Rocky Hots and Mayfield, that was her too. So Mayfield, I'm jumping around. We're jumping all over the place.
0: Jumping
2: all over the place. We had so much good stuff. Yeah, it was too much good stuff. We had Mayfield. Yesterday they last minute we went in there and we had a mix up on days and everything. So we showed up out of nowhere. They had no idea we were coming, and they were able to step in and be like, nope, we got you. So we waited about 30 minutes. And next thing we know, you know, they made it happen. So thanks, Mayfield, for that. Yeah, I know you are located in downtown, kind of up at the top there by the park, if anybody's wondering. Let me see. We got Doc Brown's coming tomorrow. Thank you, Doc Brown's, another barbecue place. They've been here numerous times. Who did I leave out on the food list? So that's what I have. City Bakery. Don't let me forget them. So City Bakery had sandwiches for us one day. Thank you, City Bakery. Let me go up the list just to make sure. And important, I want to say Food Connection too. I know Food Connection does a lot of great stuff in town. They're a nonprofit. They, you know, they do a lot of free meals for people.
0: They feed a lot of people. They've fed me.
2: I believe
0: so blessed to have them.
2: I love when they set up over in Swannanoa because they have Bounty and Soul next to them for the fresh stuff.
0: Yep.
2: Yeah. So thanks to you guys. I know y'all supplied some of the snacks. 12 Baskets Cafe. They are also free lunch.
0: Free lunch and free grocery market from 11 to 1. Monday, Tuesday, Thursday, Friday?
2: Monday and Fridays is the market.
0: Monday and Fridays is the market.
2: But lunch is Mondays, Tuesdays, Wednesdays, and Fridays.
0: Okay.
2: Yep.
0: Okay.
2: I know me and you have run into each other there a couple times.
0: Yeah.
2: You know, we like to support 12 Baskets.
0: Another blessing in our community.
2: So, about 12 Baskets, I want to say something about them specifically. I've been meaning to get out on the air, so I like to go over there and volunteer with them when I can, and they are in the need of volunteers. But one thing we have is the food recyclery part of 12 Baskets, where we go out into the community, the grocery stores, restaurants that are donating us food, and we could use a couple more people that can, you know, have time to go do some food pickups. There's a couple in particular that we lost our regular. So we have regular people picking up, and thank you to guys who come in and do that. And we also have the people who can fill in, like say when our regulars can't, or if you just want to look at the sheet and see what we got coming up that week, you know, jump in there and do a food pickup. I mean, that's part of what runs the cafe, are all the donators in town. Not necessarily donators, but the people supporting us with different, you know, a variety of different types of foods we get in. So that's how we do it. That's how we serve free lunch, or that's how 12 Baskets serves free lunch every week, four times a week. It's also what keeps our, the cafe going. And, you know, besides the free food, you got to remember with 12 Baskets, they also support the community a lot of different ways. They have, you know, Spencer Bills on the Sketchbook Club. They have a writing group on Fridays. We have a music circle that meets sometimes. It's not a regular thing right now, but, you know, if you want to play music with us, we love to get together in our garden out there and play music. There's all kinds of stuff. There's groups that get together in the afternoons for all kinds of different information. So thank you, 12 Baskets, for all you do.
0: It's more than just a community lunch with your neighbors. It's more than a food pantry. It's,
2: it is, isn't it?
0: It is community. And yeah, you meet all kinds of people from all, in fact, I met somebody, a poet, that I might end up, you know, having some, reading some poetry while I pick a little guitar behind him on the show, you know.
2: Now, I want you doing that. Now, I hope you're talking about doing that in my kitchen here.
0: Cause, yes, definitely. You know,
2: some of the best words you're going to hear come out of that 12 basket community
0: exactly.
2: You're ever going to hear. And, so,
0: and it feels so, I don't know, like when you being, most of my life, never thought I'd be in the position of being food insecure until recent years. It's been really hard for me to ask for help. And, I, you know, I'm the one who helps. And but I've gotten over that.
2: Well, but,
0: and it's,
2: you
0: so
2: know,
0: they have,
2: and
0: like, for one thing, like, the God, the food waste is such a problem. You know, and they're rescuing, you know, that food and it would otherwise be thrown out. And getting a meal, having a meal there with your neighbors and being given some, you know, wonderful free canned goods, bread, produce. It was such a blessing on so many levels. And to me, it feels, if you've gone to other food pantries, you know, a lot of them are church affiliated, and you got to do your come to Jesus meeting and give your social security numbers and your income and how to, you know, do you, like, I don't think Jesus asked questions like that. When I go to
2: Jesus sat with the people at
0: 12
2: Baskets.
0: When I go to 12 Baskets, yeah, it sure feels a lot more like the way Jesus and his
2: good
0: disciples would have fed people.
2: Yeah. We are the disciples. We're there in community at 12. So, yeah,
0: we
2: that's
0: are the
2: funny.
0: Hands
2: We're,
0: of God.
2: Yeah.
0: We are the voices of truth. We are the legs of democracy.
2: You know, that's the thing with 12 Baskets, and that's why I want to thank Ben Williamson. He was our previous director there. And
0: you I heard you say something about that just yesterday.
2: But one thing I admire about Ben was the abundance that he brought. And so 12 Baskets is about opening up the doors for everybody, not just because you're food insecure. It's opening up the doors for the community. And Ben Williamson was really onto that, and I am going to miss him at 12 Baskets a lot. You know, but he is going on his another path. From his perspective, he did what he did at 12 Baskets and got it going in the direction he did. And we had our first meeting there, yesterday or the day before. And, you know, there's a lot of stuff we're honoring with Ben. And you know, one of the things is we accept everybody. And that was a big thing with Ben. And as a volunteer group, so it's hard to put up with some things. You know what I mean? For anybody. Sure. You just can't put up with so much. But keeping in mind, just not just Ben, but other people that are like, no, let's stop. Let's be here with these people, you know, in different, all kinds of different ways. So, you know, thanks, Ben, for that. Leading into that, 12 Baskets is in the process of taking applications now for a new director. And so they're right now taking applications. They're going over them. I can tell you right now, I'm not, you know, just go to the website, find them on social media, follow them. But don't even do that. Start with by going down to the cafe. Right. Just go down there, sit with the people, and see if it's for you. You know what I mean? Being a director of 12 Baskets is a whole ship that's set sail that, you know, you might be the person. You might think you're the person, but I welcome you down there first and foremost is what I did.
0: Right.
2: The first thing I did when I moved to Asheville, I was looking for community things. 12 Baskets, I'm so glad just popped up. I went down there, had a lunch. Me and my wife, Jen A, shout out Jen A, we went down there and had lunch.
0: Yeah, and it's a great lunch, and I'm gonna have one of us, the volunteers was serving in the food pickup as soon as I'm working on getting a safe and reliable vehicle. Right now, I don't.
2: Yeah, that safe and reliable vehicle. That's a, you know, today's with cost of everything these days. That's a, you know,
0: and a lot of people get there. You know, they're walking, taking the bus there too. So I'm, you know. Blessed I am to have, you know, something that gets 6 miles to the gallon and the wheel's about to, you know, if I turn the wrong way, will fall off. But that may or may not stop at the bottom of the hill. But
2: I was lucky. Recently, my truck.
0: But I'm glad to have
2: around
0: town a little bit.
2: I thought my truck blew up about a month or two ago. My truck means everything to me. I work with it. That's how I get around. You know, I do a lot with my truck, and it means so much to me. But it overheated on. I was driving on 240 one day. Long story short, I ended up pulling into an engine shop, And luckily, I think about stuff and I restuff, but they told me it was going to cost me at least $7,500 to fix my truck with a new engine and all this. They said that the headers and everything were blown. And I respect this engine shop for telling me that, because they told me the truth. They said, your truck is not worth fixing because we can go ahead and dig in there more and it's going to be worse. But I got my truck out to a small mechanic outside of town. And just for a second opinion, he called me back. He said, come pick your truck up. You owe me $240. It's ready to go. He told me, he said that engine shop's testing. Now, this guy worked at a dealer for a long time, and I can't say his name. He told me not to tell. He's so busy out there.
0: Right.
2: But I got to thank him anyway. He saved, but he got my truck back on the road. You won't believe how relieved I was.
0: I need
2: it's
0: to meet
2: so
0: this
2: hard
0: person.
2: It's so hard to get a car this reliable. And it says, said that their testing was off. He said that the Firestone's testing was off because the coolant and everything was mixing. I just want to thank him so much.
0: Sometimes with all our technological stuff and electronic testing and all, like there's mechanics, doctors, teachers, whatever. Sometimes there's nothing doesn't work as good as a good pair of eyes and a good
2: And so about this engine shop, instantly I thought, dang, they were trying to rip me off and all that, but they weren't.
0: Right.
2: You know why? Because the guy got on the phone. He said, "Man, I'm telling you right now, this truck." He's like,
0: "Right." Instead of
2: he said, "You need to sell it for what you can get on it."
0: Yeah, I just had an experience about 6 months ago.
2: He told me the truth.
0: Someone, a big truck came and totaled my car.
2: Mm-hmm. Oh yeah, that's what happened.
0: Yeah, it was. Yeah. I mean, we could have died. I mean, it was all
2: see, that's
0: totaled
2: dangerous,
0: it.
2: You know.
0: Okay,
2: that's scary.
0: I get $3,000 from their insurance company.
2: Mm-hmm.
0: I find a nice old couple with an old Buick.
2: Buicks will run.
0: Yeah, well, that's what I was thinking.
2: If you got a good Buick, I've had a Buick.
0: So
2: do
0: I
2: me
0: took
2: right.
0: it down to the shop I did trust. It was, at another $1,000 later, the transmission's completely shot and it's ready for the crusher.
2: Yeah, well,
0: and
2: see,
0: It was
2: that, when you're buying a car, you got to be careful.
0: You really do.
2: It is hard to learn how to do that. I know people that can go on there and find a car. They research it. They know what they're doing.
0: I don't think I'm going to buy from a.
2: I'm bad at that.
0: Person.
2: I go out there.
0: I know. I'm so trusting.
2: Luckily, I've gotten some good cars just kind of out of the blue. I do a little research.
0: I'm looking to buy like a more than $3,000. I'm gonna try to get a little home equity loan. And get me a nice little,
2: I look at it.
0: Little something that'll last. I ain't got too much longer. Sure, yeah. I can pay it off before.
2: That's one thing. I have a separate savings that I try to keep going every month because when I need, like this thing with my truck, which I could have not gone got a new truck.
0: I don't really have.
2: Because it's so expensive with the
0: right now, my income don't even pay my bills, let alone, saving. Mm-hmm. And I've never been good at that. I didn't get no aunt DNA, not one chromosome, not one allele. I'm full on grasshopper.
2: Yeah.
0: And I'm paying the price now. But you know what? It's really easy. Yeah, that can make your life hard, but it's really easy to just go to ashwellfm.org/donate and hit that big red button. You see it? Donate. It's big. It's red. It's rectangular. Touch it. Oh, doesn't that feel good?
2: Yeah.
0: And what are our other, we got, let's say for Thursday today, we got a matching grant, don't we? We still have that.
2: We've had matching grants.
0: Says on here, matching grant today from up to $1,000.
2: Who is it? Is doing
0: anonymous.
2: It?
0: Anonymous donor.
2: Oh, anonymous. Hey, I love the anonymous donors.
0: I love
2: donors.
0: Anonymous donors.
2: Yeah.
0: Thank you, anonymous donors.
2: I
0: want to
2: shout you out, anonymous donor. If you're an anonymous donor to this radio station, thank you.
0: What? I want to.
2: The John Doe's,
0: I
2: the Jane Doe's.
0: I travel through the airways and give you a
2: Henry
0: big old kiss. But
2: yeah, I do too. Big high five, big hug. Yeah.
0: High five. Mm-hmm. That was invented by a black gay baseball player, Glenn Burke.
2: Yeah, the high five was?
0: Yes,
2: invented
0: in 1975. Yep.
2: Really?
0: He had made a run in one of his
2: teams.
0: He was, it was in L.A., I want to say. The Dodgers or the Angels, maybe.
2: Yeah. L.A., the high five came out of L.A.
0: Yes, Glenn Burke, a gay black baseball, a first openly gay and black
2: baseball
0: player.
2: That was back in the
0: player.
2: Day. I guess that was back in the old days when it was hard to do that.
0: The old days, when I was 10. Yeah, oh my God. So, I did grow up in the old days.
2: Well, I want to
0: It seems like it's even harder now, and I thought it would be easier.
2: Yeah.
0: Yeah. Seems like we've gone backward in my lifetime. I hate that, but
2: we got things going forward. We got things going back. I talked to Russell on Political Alchemy. He brings up a lot of things. you know, like this. And I love Russell's show. Sometimes you're listening to him and it's kind of like, what is going on? You know, the stuff he talks about, but he does, you know. But at the same time, it brings the light. We have positives in today, especially in Asheville. Our Asheville community supports these things that are bad, the backwards. We talk about them here in Asheville. And so, you know, you guys right now, you know, so that's one good thing about community radio. That's what you're supporting. That's what you're donating to, is that DJ Mouse can come on here and talk about these negative things, these backwards things. And we can also bring the light to
0: the
2: it in conversation.
0: What we can do to lift each other up.
2: And be positive and be truthful as we know how to be.
0: Mm-hmm.
2: But let me give a high five while we're on the high five thing.
0: Oh, we're on
2: the
0: high five.
2: I want to high five the behind the scenes team that does our fun drives. And it's a small team. We have support from the community, and we have support from other DJs. We have support from people in the background. But let me start off by thanking Tasha Minks.
0: Tasha Minks,
2: is our fun drive coordinator. So Tasha,
0: she's done a lot of coordinating.
2: She's done
0: a
2: lot with
0: it,
2: and she helps me. So I'm on the fun drive team. DJ Evie's on the fun drive team. She's my daughter, and we don't, you know, she's her own entity here at the station. She's 15. She got involved with the station when she was 13.
0: I didn't know she'd been doing it that long.
2: Yeah, but she does a lot of behind-the-scenes stuff.
0: Very awesome.
2: So, but Tasha helps us a lot. You know, there's a lot of stuff I can't do. I'm not good on computers. Tasha's a whiz on the computer.
0: I think I'm finding some computer gurus finally to... Yeah, I'm working on that, and I have, you know, I'm getting over my...
2: She keeps all the spreadsheets going, the organization.
0: I'm trying to learn how to do that.
2: I've tried to learn it. I wish I could go back in time in school and take computer classes to get it, you know, like the music early in life.
0: Right, like all that technical stuff. Yeah,
2: Google Docs,
0: if we had only known.
2: Yeah. So the next person I want to mention, I just mentioned DJ Evie from the New Wave, and she's on the ALMS Live Music Session. She does the news team, but, you know, she's on our

0: our fun trail committee is Buffalo Mike. He's always in
1: Buffalo
0: there.
1: Buffalo Mike.
0: He's on the blues. He has the blues Wednesday show. You know, the blues and brews.
1: It's a wonderful show.
0: He's there. He's a big part of
1: videos
0: the
1: videos. Yeah, he helped me record some
0: funny songs. So,
1: he's wonderful.
0: I want to talk to you about that too, about your music real quick, because I'm kind of just learning about it. Let me
1: that's how I got involved with the station. They started, I dropped off some CDs and they started playing my music.
0: Let me ask you about that.
1: Then
0: here,
1: I started
0: here,
1: volunteering and then.
0: I want to ask you that in a second. Okay. Hold on, Mouse. This is important because I'm learning about this. I know that you're a musician.
1: Experience.
0: Let me thank these fun drive behind the scenes.
1: Keep on.
0: Okay. So next is who else is on the team that's there? Oh, you know, our underwriting manager, Robert does the underwriting. He's on our team. He's there all the time. He's part of the think tank. He's there helping us line up. You know, he does a lot. You know,
1: his wife Priya that does a
0: His wife Priya.
1: And Dale Abel. She's good in the kitchen quite a bit. We're discussing.
0: I want to talk to her. I want to talk about her while I'm on here. So let me get back. I'm trying to think these bunch of people. We keep talking about everybody to get sidetracked. All right, hold on, Asheville. I got it together.
1: So much bounty and so much love.
0: Yeah. So we got Buffalo Mike. We got Tasha. We got Annalise. Annalise is our
1: relatively new director.
0: Yeah, she's our director here at the station, but she's a big part of the Fun Drive team. We got Russ from he's the one who does our shirts,
1: Russ,
0: he does all our merch.
1: Baby.
0: He's there. He sits in a lot with us on the Fun Drive. Thank you, Russ. I believe he goes to the Dion Arcade on what day, but he does the synth and stuff. His show's good.
1: Yeah, really.
0: He has a good radio voice.
1: Yeah.
0: Who else do we have? I'm jumping around so much I'm forgetting who we got on the team.
1: There's so many.
0: Yeah. Kind of the core group. We have we get so sidetracked talking about stuff around the Fun Drive team. Who is on the Fun Drive team? I didn't write it down. So I know in our email we have a group of people. I know Walker's helped some with it. She's focused on other things. This
1: Walker Bomb.
0: I know she's part of the brainstorming of it a little bit. We have a brain. Overall, it's kind of a brainstorm team. When we get together for the Fun Drive, you know, months before, we start about 3 months before, and we have, you know, we'll have meetings after this one. But we do have new stuff lined up for our next Fun Drive coming up. We're gonna have some new stuff. Part of the Fun Drive team is brainstorming stuff. We're not gonna do new because we got our hands full with doing the Fun Drive to start with. So we got to focus on that. We focus. What are we doing right? What are we already doing? What are we gonna keep going? And all these brainstormed ideas from the team come up. And what can we do and what we can't? So you know, it's a process. So shout out Fun Drive team. This is putting it together. Shout out everybody out there listening right now during our Fun Drive. Thanks for staying tuned for this. So DJ Mouse,
1: we've relied on your community support. You know,
0: yeah,
1: not corporate or federal funding. You know, for our entire existence. You know, we started as a online only station in 2009. In March of 2015, we got our FCC license and became WSFMLP 103.3 at Asheville FM and went live on the air. 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And also, if you missed one of your favorite shows, all the shows go up on the archives immediately after airing, which...
0: Archives is my favorite part of the app.
1: And we have our apps too. That's just on the website. 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
0: I love that.
1: And you know what?
0: Here's the thing. Here's the thing, Asheville.
1: How does it says that you can even pause and rewind live radio.
0: Yeah. Let me tell you. So Asheville, I want to tell you one thing about. So we have a way you can do a monthly subscription. And here at Asheville FM, we are a local community. We don't have commercials. We read our own ads. We have local businesses on here. Mm-hmm. And so one of the biggest ways you can contribute to Asheville FM is being a monthly subscriber. Now, I know you have all these big corporate subscriptions. I mean, Netflix. I mean, I don't know. You have a lot. You have to subscribe to these things. We are volunteers here at Asheville FM. You can volunteer to subscribe to us here. And I'll tell you an easy way to do it. Go get rid of one of your corporate things that you subscribe to, one you're not watching as much, one that you can put on the back burner for the next year, and sign up for a subscription voluntarily for Asheville FM, our community radio, because we need it here. This is how it supports us. This and is what keeps us on the air.
1: Monthly subscriptions are, so I talked about this earlier, like, I mean, yeah, if you want to just call in right now and give us a few $100, great, we will take it.
0: We will take
1: but
0: it.
1: But if you want
0: to,
1: you know,
0: to use.
1: Isn't it, it's easier, though, to spread that out through the year, isn't it? Mm-hmm. Easier on the donor, on the and easier, you know, and it helps us because, like we just said, many hands make light work.
0: And we have a good team, our board members in the background.
1: Enough coming in from, you know, then it gives us monthly income that we know we have coming in through the mm-hmm. year. If, you know, equipment breaks or something, we know we can.
0: Yeah, and I've sat in on some of the board meetings and stuff like that from time to time, and just talking to people. You know, our funding team here does a really good job. You know, we got news coming out about what we do, and, you know, I mean, when we do need, say, new equipment for Asheville Live Music Sessions or something like that, like, it's looked at. Like, the team looks at it. They're quick at saying, no, we can't do that. It's not in the budget. I mean, they're good at budgeting here. Mm-hmm. So, you know, and you know, I'm proud of the team in the background, you know, that does that. And so, you know, yeah, it's very important right now, especially during Fund Drive. We need to get up to what we're looking for our donations and our, you know, just the funding. So thanks, y'all. Thanks for calling and donating. Monthly subscriptions are good. So let me shout out one more thing here. Spencer Bills doing our shirt. Down the road,
1: you will be on Asheville. We'll be on Political Alchemy tomorrow.
0: Yes, he will. He's going to be on there with me, actually. I'm coming on.
1: All right. I'm going to be here. Spencer Bills, the artist.
0: Yeah, I got him.
1: Who did our rad t-shirt design.
0: Yeah. Which, so DJ Evie got him, helped line him up
1: really?
0: for this t-shirt design.
1: Tell me about the, well, I'll hear more about it tomorrow, I guess, from the artist, but like, okay, I got really excited.
0: He'll be on at 9:30, so tomorrow.
1: It looked to me like mice holding a radio and a microphone, and the radio had like these, like, octopus tendrils, and it was so cool. Mm-hmm. But then I heard Nathan D. Duvall of Lucid Pilot.
0: That's a good show.
1: Refer to it. Yesterday as squirrels.
0: They're flying squirrels.
1: Okay, well, okay, for like from...
0: And they're not flying on the shirt.
1: Right.
0: So they look cool. See, our sticker he designed for us is the squirrel flying.
1: I will continue to think of them as mice.
0: Yeah, I didn't know what they were.
1: Right.
0: They're so cool. Spencer Bills.
1: Planet of the mice.
0: His art is so wonderful. So part of the reason we got Spencer Bills, we were thinking about it, brainstorming who we're going to do. And DJ, so Spencer Bills, we'll talk about it tomorrow some. He got us our art studio. He got Jenny her art studio, but my wife, when we first moved to Asheville. So we got to know Spencer over the years, but he's a big voice in the community, like Asheville or the Save the Woods. He does a lot of stuff with the environment. He's a big voice in the community outside of his art, and he does such a good job of incorporating his art in with his voice.
1: So he's like a real artist. Seems like
0: endangered species.
1: Yeah,
0: he's doing a lot with the. Right now, he's involved with removing the dams. That project.
1: When I grew up, like all artists were like that, we need that. We need artists like that.
0: Oh, yeah.
1: We need more of that.
0: So Spencer, he had a lot to do with the hurricane, a big voice for the hurricane, for even still. But Spencer is, what was I going to say about Spencer again? Oh, yeah. He'll be on at 9:30 tomorrow, y'all. So tune in. Political Alchemy is 8 to 10, but Spencer's scheduled to come in at 9:30. So tune in maybe a little before. If he gets there early, we'll go ahead and get him on. So shout out Spencer. We look forward to talking to you tomorrow on air.
1: Awesome. And I have to do I've done like one message. I better do some more. Little housekeeping here. Programming support is provided by Harvest Records, located at 415 Haywood Road in West Asheville. 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It is open 7 days a week from 11 a.m. to 6 p.m. More information is available at harvest-records.com. I'm going to tell you a couple other things. Catch up on our messages here.
0: You know,
1: hard to be human.
0: Asheville, here's something fun. We're posting a bunch of pictures
1: of Fun
0: Drive.
1: I'm about to read about the suicide lifeline.
0: I'm sorry. I, okay, well... That's important. That's important, Mouse.
1: No.
0: Yeah, I was just going to tell people to go follow our social media, our Instagram, our Facebook, because we're posting a lot of good pictures.
1: It might happy you up.
0: You might see some of your friends on our social media right now. We're putting a bunch of good pictures up. You know how we set up here at the station. Yeah. You can come in here to do a tour. You can come in here and do the station. So follow us on social media and, you know, skim through our stuff. Look, come see the pictures of some of the DJs, people in the community.
1: You'll see what...
0: Come down here and get your picture taken.
1: You'll go like, wow, they look like they're having so much fun.
0: I'm busy today.
1: I think I'm going to go down there next. I think I'm going to go to AshevilleFM.org/volunteer or info and sign up for the next first Wednesday of the month new volunteer orientation section.
0: Good.
1: Yeah. They've been filling up. So if you want to sign up for I don't know if October's is already filled. You might have to go for November's.
0: And it's good, you know, between now and next fun drive, come to our orientation, get a little training, and then by next fun drive, be ready to volunteer. Hell we need volunteers for fun drive. It's so long.
1: We really do.
0: We have all day shifts. We have shifts all day. Come meet us down here.
1: I met the political alchemist, and they started playing some of my music. Here and then I started volunteering at events and stuff, and then I finally took the DJ training.
0: Oh.
1: And I became everybody's go-to sub that summer and launched my show in November of 2018, coming up on 8 years.
0: I just remembered something. I just messed up. I'm always messing up.
1: Oh, no,
0: y'all. Asheville, I messed up. Getting sidetracked when I was shouting everybody out on the Fun Drive team. Mm-hmm. I forgot one of the most important parts of Fun Drive team. The most important part. And I was saving it for last. It's DJ Vixen.
1: Yes,
0: Super Vixen.
1: I was just about to say that.
0: Are you kidding me?
1: You took the words right out of my mouth.
0: I'm going to blame that on you, DJ Mouse, because you kept sidetracking me who it was.
1: Must have been when you were kissing me. Yeah. I'm thinking about
0: Valerie.
1: Super Vixen.
0: Mm-hmm. Okay. You know why she's the most important part of Fun Drive? So here's the reason DJ Vixen is the most important.
1: Mm-hmm.
0: DJ Vixen is one of my favorite voices on radio of all time.
1: Vixen.
0: All time.
1: Enchantingly yours.
0: Her show. She's on the Wednesday show during this hour. Y'all hear Asheville. That's DJ Vixen. Y'all know who I'm talking about. Enchantingly yours on Wednesdays.
1: Yep.
0: So let me tell you about why. I can't believe. See, that's what I do. I forget. I get in trouble.
1: Yeah, if we leave anybody out, we're sorry. We do.
0: I'm not.
1: We love y'all. Love y'all.
0: She's our tabling coordinator. She's the biggest behind the scenes thing on this
1: really
0: fun
1: is.
0: Drive. She works
1: like,
0: hard
1: from the moment she got here. I tell you,
0: she's working not just tabling for fun drive.
1: Shame.
0: She's out there every day. She's out there working it. She organizes all the volunteers.
1: Mm-hmm.
0: DJ Vixen does more
1: Vince.
0: Work than anybody.
1: She's
0: for fun drive.
1: She really does.
0: And.
1: Fun drive and
0: I would have messed up if I was saving DJ
1: stuff.
0: Vixen for last to talk about it. DJ Vixen, shout out to you. Big thank you for being back there, getting us on this fun drive. That is the most important part. And she's here at every meeting. And she's also, you know, here's the thing about DJ Vixen that I can thank her for the most from behind the scenes.
1: Super Vixen.
0: So we come up with all kinds of ideas for Fun Drive. You can come up with them, Asheville. You could call in right now with 10 ideas on things we could do. DJ Vixen is the voice that puts it into reason and says, we ain't got time for that.
1: We got to do this.
0: Right. And that's a great idea. Thank you for it. But no, we don't have time to do that. We don't, you know, you can just do some random stuff. I might come up with some crazy idea. And I know, all right. I can put this crazy idea out there because I know there's a voice of reason back there that's going to be like, you know what? Let's wait on that a minute.
1: Valerie.
0: That's Valerie. Thank you, Vixen,
1: the voice of reason.
0: Yeah. I can't believe. Mouse, you got me sidetracked here. And I was sitting here thinking, I was going to go through the list of our behind-the-scenes team on Fun Drive. Thank you. And you know what? I'm going to say it. Thanks to everybody at the station.
1: Thank you.
0: Because y'all
1: everybody
0: support
1: the
0: us
1: station,
0: to do what we
1: everybody
0: do.
1: In the community, mm-hmm. everybody that's come out. Oh, and our people that have, donated food, as well as like some of the poets and musicians we've had out in the parking lot, and everybody helping with the tables, and our support, our underwriters and supporters can't do it without y'all. Remember, you know, that radio is still one of the best ways to get your message out, and you know, Asheville FM has thousands of loyal listeners who would be really pleased to hear that your business supports community radio. Speaking of which, programming support is brought to you by Malaprops Books and Cafe, presenting Aaron Miller Reed, author of But for Fortune, with Annette Sanuki Clapsaddle. On Thursday, September... Oh, well, that's already been. But anyway, Malaprops is a supporter. And they're at 55 Haywood Street in downtown Asheville. And they have many events like that. People, book readings and such are a good place to buy books. 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And if you would like to underwrite, or, you know, unlike ad radio, just add what they call advertising on radio, it's tax deductible because it's underwriting, not advertising.
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0: Thank you, Robert.
1: Easy.
0: You know, then thank you all the businesses that do the underwriting in the past, present, and future. And, you know, if you are a new business out there, an old business out there, and you're listening to us, find out about our underwriting. We love to talk about your business. You know, we read our own ads. Our DJ is going to read it. It's local. And, you know, just look into it. Look into doing some underwriting with us. Yeah. So that's important. That is an important thing.
1: Oh, and tonight, I'm just looking at programming that is brought to you by Malaprops Books and Cafe. Tonight, Thursday, October 1st at 6 p.m., they'll be presenting Scott Gould, author of Beneath a Fallen Sky, with Dale Neal, Thursday, October 1st at 6 p.m. at 55 Haywood Street in downtown Asheville.
0: I'm going to tell you one more thing out there about friendship, Asheville. It's all about friendship. We're friendship, you're friendship, that's friendship. This is friendship. When you donate to us, that's friendship. So one thing you can do is tell your friend about us. Go out there, tell your friend about community radio, support something local, and be like, I know you don't have the app. I know you don't know
1: and
0: where our website is.
1: And they'll tell two friends. And you know what? They'll tell two friends.
0: Yeah, you know what? Here's what you're going to hear. When you go out there and turn somebody else on to community radio, AshevilleFM.org, Asheville FM app, they're going to look at you and they're going to say, hashtag, that's friendship. Right there. Yep. Right there, people.
1: Exactly. And, you know, we've been here for, you know, pivotal national events, elections, pandemics, disaster recovery, and many days in between. 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
0: We can. We can. We can do it together.
1: Yes, we can. Yes, we can. Can.
0: Mm-hmm. Well, thanks, Mouse, for doing this. Thanks for being a part of the radio yourself.
1: Forrest, for all you do.
0: Yeah, I know.
1: You do so much for speaking of behind the scenes.
0: Yeah.
1: Volunteers.
0: Yeah, have fun.
1: And you hear them on the air on the Asheville FM News Hour. And,
0: Actually, have music sessions sometimes.
1: Yeah,
0: sometimes.
1: Yeah, Forrest just jumped
0: I just
1: right
0: had Planet Rudy
1: from
0: on there.
1: From the get-go, just like Miss Superfiction has just become.
0: I like to get on the Asheville music sessions. It keeps me in tune, but keeping up more and more with the live bands here in town. Right. You know, that's what, if you don't know about our Asheville Live Music Session, it's 8 to 10. We get on live bands. I think we got somebody good coming on this Thursday. I was going to come down here, but 12 Baskets is having their annual trivia night at the Well in West Asheville.

0: of.
1: I'm not trivial at all. Just like me trying to come
0: I'm
1: up
0: not
1: with
0: either,
1: the,
0: and I'm
1: like
0: not
1: when I come up with the names to try to thank everybody on the phone draft
0: curious.
1: Team, I'm forgetting people.
0: Yeah, it's hard to be.
1: The most important, don't have to forget
0: the
1: most important
0: memory,
1: people.
0: But I really like to learn and continuously. Yeah.
1: Now, Jenny, my wife, she's trivial, and I'm getting her there tonight. So if you want to meet Jenny,
0: she remembers all
1: she'll
0: the
1: be
0: little
1: there.
0: Day. Yeah.
1: Now
0: yeah,
1: I want to shout out something too about Jenny. So on October 11th, Jenny is coming on, and she has a relation with her name is Jenny Farrell, and she has a small relation with Sierra Farrell before she got famous.
0: Okay.
1: And so we're going to talk about that a little bit on the air. She's going to play some music. And so tune in on Sunday from 10 to 12 on October 11th for a special Sandbox Hour with Jenny and a little bit about, Sierra Farrell was not local here. She's from West Virginia, but she got her start in music, jumping trains, riding around the country.
0: Wow.
1: She dated a really good friend of ours for a while. And right before she got famous, actually, she was dating him. And
0: check her out.
1: So yeah, we're going to talk about the story that we have about Sierra Farrell, and so yeah, tune in for that. It's going to be on the Sandbox Hour. So,
0: very cool.
1: October 11th, which is my sister's birthday. Grace, she loves her birthday. October 11th, she's not going to be here, but we'll happy birthday her. We'll sing her happy birthday.
0: Come out
1: she's
0: on
1: down
0: October 11th.
1: Yeah,
0: 9 a.m. on Sunday.
1: It's 10 to 12.
0: 10 to 12 on Sunday, and let's the October 11th. Let's celebrate Grace's birthday just 4 days before early voting starts. Yeah. Mm-hmm.
1: Oh, that's another thing. We just had a bunch of bands play in the parking lot this past our kickoff weekend for Fun Drive on Saturday and Sunday. We get bands out here. We can't do too big, loud, heavy stuff. So you guys, if you want to be on our next Fun Drive, we're going to have it even set up even better. It's going to be better next Fun Drive, I promise you. And we might be able to get more bands, but we have 6 spots open right now. And let me see. Let me go back. Fall Fun Drive, live bands. We had Next Milan, which means next millennium. That's right. It's a spinoff on that. He was here on Saturday. That was wonderful. He, he was out here doing hip hop here in the parking lot. That was a lot of fun. We had Lewis Van Lu, the Richard Nebula, Dusker Alpha out here. You should have seen this. It was a 15-mile setup of synthesizers. So that was fun having out here. They do stuff during the, I think a synthesizer club here on Monday somewhere. You can check them out. That was fun. We had Mr. Jimmy, one of the blues voices in town. Thank you, Mr. Jimmy, for coming out. That was a lot of fun. He was out here with his percussion. He had a percussion friend. Their name isn't on here, but thank you, too. It's always a pleasure having you guys out here. It's always a pleasure seeing, Mr. Jimmy when you can get to him. We had somebody else set up at one point. We actually had 2 slots that were open that weren't filled. So, Asheville, we need you guys out here doing that. We had Jenna, who's going to be on here October 11th, my wonderful wife. She played. She filled in for somebody on a Saturday. So that was fun. She came out here and played. And you'll be able to hear her again October 11th, like we just said 100 times. And let me go back and thank one person that was the most important part of the Fun Drive team. I know we're going back to what I said. Thank you. Shout out to you, our table and coordinator, behind the scenes, running this thing, DJ Super Vixen. Valerie, thank you again. Thank you, Fun Drive team. Thank you for doing this. Thank you, all our supporters. We've been talking a little too much here about Fun Drive. We always do. I'm not apologizing for talking about Fun Drive, Asheville, because it's important. This is important, but we need to give them some music, Mouse. Let's put some music on for our listeners, because we got to break up what we're doing here with something good. So y'all tune in. We got music booted up. Mouse had it booted up. Professional DJism here in the house. All right. Thanks, y'all. Thanks, Asheville.

which of the politicians, be they Jew or Goy, read a book about the country they're desperate to destroy? Do they know that Iran, almost unique among its peers, has not invaded anyone in

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These men who have the power to impeach their president, do they know what's going on? Do they see this man is lost? What's about to happen?

your child tight. A whole civilization will die tonight. 96 million people, millions of little kids, half of them are under 30. What do you think they did? What could any of them have done to deserve a fate like Alderaan, as Darth Vader and his Death Star take aim at Imran? Listen.

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This is Mouse of Come On In My Kitchen, and I'm back again to remind you about Asheville FM's fall membership and fun drive. 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

0: We're back with Forrest to tell you one more thing.
1: One more thing. I'm out there helping set up out there in the parking lot right now. Y'all come down and see us today. What I'm doing right now is I'm making coffee. We got free coffee out there in the parking lot.
0: Come Dynamite Roasting Company.
1: Dynamite Roasting. I forgot to mention them earlier. Dynamite Roasting, thank you. You supply coffee to us all week long for the DJs, for the fans, for the people of Asheville, and your coffee is on the table right now. We just got it brewed. So
0: come on down. Take
1: thanks,
0: a tour.
1: And thanks, Miles, for having me.
0: Thank you, Forrest, for being here and doing all you do. Remember that today we got a matching grant up to $1,000, so anything you donate is doubled. And you can win today's raffle ticket prize going to see the Horse Lords in concert at Aria Piranha Listening Room on October the 12th. All right, right quick, y'all ready to make some curried butternut squash? We're getting into it is three seasons, three sisters crops season in the kitchen now, isn't it?

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Coconut milk. 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Then add red curry paste and garlic and cook until fragrant. 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Recommended but optional. Bring that to a boil. Turn down your heat. Simmer the butternut and drain chickpeas. Dump them in that sauce until the butternut is tender. Add some greens or herbs if you like. Simmer until they're wilted and tender. Finish with a little lime juice to brighten and bring all the flavors together. I'm getting hungry. And since, gosh, we're getting our last weeks of the warm weather, picnicking and such, a good corn and bean dish, if you are going to a potluck, a garden party of sorts. Corn and black bean salad, or sometimes called maize salad. Get you a couple cans of corn, a couple cans of black beans, drain the black beans. Mix them together. You can do this in a bowl. Sometimes I do it just in a big Ziploc gallon, Ziploc bag. Which I'm going, then I mix it, carry it, serve it on one thing. Okay, you got your beans and corn. Get a little lime juice, touch of brown sugar in it, touch of cayenne pepper, sprinkle of cumin. About a couple tablespoons of some vinaigrette dressing or Italian dressing. Chop up some cilantro and some onions real fine. Mix that up, let it sit in the fridge overnight. Bring that to your next early fall potluck. We'll be focusing on our three sisters' crops throughout October and November as we work toward Halloween, Thanksgiving, Harvest Festival.

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Remember, come on out and see us. We're setting up the coffee on the table right now. Ooh, merch, all kind of things. Out there, albums. 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Remember, $75, you get the t-shirt. 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Oh, yeah. And we thank you so much. And thank you for our donors that are anonymous and all that wonderful stuff. And this is DJ Mouse. Come on in my kitchen. And remember, till next time, I love y'all. Love y'all. Love y'all. I'm going to leave you with some Cree Nation, I believe. 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

0: Dallas Gerard and band singing When I Loved You at the Brooklyn Folk Festival. This is Democracy Now!, democracynow.org. I'm Amy Goodman in Berlin, Germany, with Nermeen Sheikh in New York.
1: We end today's show with a look at broader militarization and the immigration crackdown in Germany and the European Union. This is EU Migration Commissioner Magnus Brunner speaking to Reuters last week, saying that the European Union needs to, quote, control migration flows.
2: Well, 10 years ago, when the first crisis started with the migration flows towards Europe after the Syrian crisis, Europe took a lot of responsibility. But we didn't have a system, we didn't have rules, and that's why we didn't have control over who comes into the European Union, who can stay, and who has to leave again. And that's why the member states agreed, after years and years of discussion, on the Pact for Migration and Asylum. And that was the actual reason, to get control back. This is actually what we need in the European Union.
0: So this comes as Germany's far-right AfD party has made significant electoral gains in state elections in September, which could result in German state being controlled by a far-right extremist party for the first time since World War II. AfD champions restrictions on migration and promotes so-called remigration, which amounts to a policy of mass deportation. For more, we're joined here in Berlin by Wiebke Judith. She's the legal policy spokesperson for ProAsyl, a German NGO working for the human rights of asylum seekers and refugees in Germany and Europe. Thank you so much for being with us. In these last few minutes we have together, can you talk about what the AfD victories mean for asylum seekers and refugees in Germany?
3: Yeah, thank you so much. First of all, of course, the win of the AfD in Sachsen-Anhalt, but also the gains they have made across Europe is deeply concerning for everyone who cares about our democracy, but especially for people who are targeted by their policy. And for the first time ever, them taking control of a government could mean that they can make policies that will directly impact refugees, asylum seekers, of course, also other people with a migration background. And this could mean excluding refugee children from schools. This could mean further restricting of benefits. They might try to stop any asylum seekers being brought to that specific federal state. So a lot of people have fear, but I also do want to highlight, I think already in the last years, they have quite successfully managed to push the center parties towards their policies. And I think that is just as concerning.
1: And Wiebke, if you could talk about the transformation of the discursive, the conversation around immigration in Germany. I mean, it was in 2015 that Angela Merkel made it a policy to admit refugees, in particular from Syria, to the point that now there are almost, I believe, a million Syrian refugees in Germany. And now that was 2015. What has happened that has led to this kind of backlash against refugees in Germany?
3: Over the last 10 years, we for sure have seen quite a shift of the German migration policy towards the right. It's not like a straightforward at this time it went in the other direction, but it's just something that has developed. And there have been, you know, a lot of anti-migration campaigns in the media by right-wing or even center parties. So for almost 10 years, migration has again and again been put on the top of the agenda as supposedly the biggest issue in Germany. What I do think we currently see is that, again, it's shown no, it's other issues that are very concerning with regards to housing or the retirement system. But I think constantly having put migration and asylum on top of this agenda has led to quite a hostile environment. But what we have seen in the past as well is also there is still a lot of solidarity with refugees in Germany. Also, Ukrainian refugees were welcomed in the last years, and we still see a lot of people day to day supporting refugees in their work. So I think this really we have to consider as well.
0: And finally, your group, the work that it carries out in Germany and Europe, the space you find for it, and the movements, how successful they are in pushing for the rights of migrants and asylum seekers.
3: What we do focus on currently, but have been doing for many years in Germany, but with partners across Europe, is really litigation. Because it is quite hard at the moment to have political wins. But we have fundamental rights, we have human rights, and there is still a functioning court system that we can use. What is quite concerning is that we see that if there are wins in front of courts, governments are not perceiving it that well anymore. They might implement it or might not, and they might use it to really also campaign against our core human rights, such as the European Human Rights Charter. So these are developments that we see increasing, and we are quite worried. But for the moment, I think going to court is still a good way.
0: And how much public support do you have?
3: Well, it always depends, of course, who you ask. And we can't deny that there has been a shift within the German population as well. But again, I want to highlight there are many people who every day support refugees and other people coming to Germany. So I think people are, of course, a bit swayed by some of these narratives that have been pushed again and again and again, as migration being the main concern. But there are also many people who see and who know people in their daily life who've arrived 10 years ago, perhaps, but who are now a member of the community, who arrive and who fill job gaps that otherwise are not filled, who arrive, who are part of school, etc. So we also then again always see a lot of protest when there's, for example, an effort to return such people, and people come together to protect their neighbors, to protect people at their workplace. Mm.
0: I want to thank you so much, Wiebke Judith, legal policy spokesperson for Pro Asyl, a German NGO working for the human rights of asylum seekers and refugees in Germany and Europe. 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Tonight, I'll be at Spora, here in Berlin, Germany, for the screening of Steal the Story, Please, the documentary about 30 years of Democracy Now! I will be there with the director of the film, Carl Diehl. It's at 7 o'clock. It's free. People should come early. Check our website. I'm Amy Goodman with Nermeen Sheikh.
4: 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Hey, it's the fall fun drive, y'all. We're doing what we can. Let's see where we're at. I think we're at about 45% of our goal, and that's because of you folks. Thanks so much for making it happen. Hey, and thanks today to Appalachian Realty Associates, who are providing a matching grant up to $1,000. You come down to 864 Haywood, you can meet some of your DJs and volunteers that make this magic happen. We'll be hanging out under the tent. We got lots of cool merch and stuff. You should check us out 11 to 4 today. We're giving away tickets to see House Lords at Ari Prana Listening Room. 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All right, hey. Let's talk about that.
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0: Our favorite, no, your favorite 80s babies, Leonard.
1: You changing up stuff.
0: I know, I just messed it all up. It's the first
1: we already day, did the intro.
0: It's the first show. Day of October. It's your favorite 80s baby. Zakiya and Leonard.
1: And I'm Leonard.
0: Mm-hmm.
1: We're going to figure it out.
0: I know, y'all. Y'all got to figure it out. It's the first day of October.
1: Yeah, fall came, and we got to wake up.
0: I know. Our brain is frozen.
1: Yeah. It was all off.
0: Mm-hmm. But guess what?
1: I was trying to catch what you're throwing, but
0: I don't even know what I was throwing. I don't even know what I just have my hands up. I just had balls in the air. Okay?
1: Like, we already said a shot.
0: I know. Balls are in the air, Leonard. Balls are in the air. Speaking.
1: At least we care about that we was on what job we were on.
0: I know,
1: we
0: could have
1: said something totally other.
0: Totally different.
1: But we there, yeah.
0: Yeah, we
1: that
0: here.
1: That was a throwback jam. It's October. It is the last quarter of the year, and we just came up on 2 years of Tropical Storm Helene.
0: Yes.
1: It's just been a lot going on.
0: A lot is going on. But I played that old school track because we've been watching It's a Different World. So I'm only through episode 3 because I don't want to rush through it.
1: Episode 3 of 10?
0: I know. I don't want to rush through it. I want to savor it.
1: It should. It's been 30 something years.
0: 39.
1: Yeah.
0: We were so 7.
1: I don't know if we want to give you on episode 3.
0: Yeah.
1: How far have we come?
0: He's playing football.
1: Oh, it's the football game. Yeah, it's the homecoming.
0: Yeah, homecoming.
1: Okay.
0: And I love it because the young friend, Rashida, she is a hustler.
1: Yeah, she is. She got a job.
0: She was like, oh, no. I'm running this and I'm getting my money because I got to go to school. There are zero options.
1: Yes.
0: And people was like, oh my gosh, she sounds just like Pam. I think, you know, and people
1: she
0: was,
1: does.
0: It, but that's her mama.
1: That's her mama. She get it from her mama.
0: Yeah. And she's just gorgeous.
1: Yeah, yeah. But that's how it is.
0: But they said that one of the girls on there, I can't remember her name, is Whitley's daughter. Jasmine Guy's daughter.
1: Yeah, she's one of the girls in the house, in the dorm.
0: And they said she's the one taking down her hair. Mm-hmm. And then Dwayne Wayne, his daughter with Shantae Moore, is on there.
1: Mm-hmm. Mm-hmm. I think she's at the gala.
0: Yeah, but my thing is this right here. Okay.
1: Mm-hmm.
0: And why wouldn't they?
1: I know. I mean, That's the thing. Time goes on. And your children should be showing up in places.
0: And they say Ellington is Denise and her husband's son. You remember
1: supposedly.
0: Yeah.
1: It hadn't been clarification.
0: I know, but I'm just saying if it is.
1: Yeah, it hadn't been clarification. But you know, you must have listened to some Snoop.
0: I was snooping.
1: Some spoilers.
0: I was.
1: That's why I said. At the very end.
0: That's why I said I want to savor it. Yeah. So I want to get that. Oh, okay.
1: Well, I knew I had to like binge watch it because I'll do a. Being on social media, you have to. Everybody tell the whole story.
0: I don't even care.
1: You must have knocked it out of your algorithm.
0: No, I see it, but I'm like, I don't care. I don't care. I think my biggest issue is that how people are coming for Jasmine Guy
1: about
0: 40 years.
1: She is 64 years old.
0: And even in she was 25 when she started that show.
1: Mm-hmm. In 87. 87. We the 80 babies. We were 7 years old.
0: Mm-hmm.
1: I was telling Kim when we was watching, I was sitting there thinking like, A Different World is one of those things that, A, it was a depiction of time before we was in college. It skipped our whole time.
0: Uh-huh.
1: It's really like two generations later.
0: Yeah. It ain't even us.
1: Yeah. Because like now, currently my kids are in school. So you just think about that generation. It wouldn't even be their own kids.
0: Mm-hmm.
1: But I like how they explained that whole process. It's not the baby that they left the show with.
0: No, of course not.
1: Older siblings.
0: She had been 39. This is their youngest child.
1: And Whitley had her in her 40s, as she let you know. So, yeah.
0: Uh-huh. Deborah.
1: Yeah. Deborah and not Deborah.
0: Mm-hmm. How hard is it to say Deborah?
1: Yeah, so it's really good. You say you're on episode 3.
0: Yes. And somebody said it's going to be a season 2.
1: Had they declared that yet?
0: I don't know.
1: I haven't heard nothing.
0: I haven't heard anything either. But
1: it needs to be.
0: If it's a season 2, don't throw them all out at one time.
1: Yeah, you gotta like roll it out to make people savor the moment.
0: And maybe they threw it all out at one time to see what people were gonna say.
1: Yeah, I really want to hear what younger people have to say, because for us who watched it and grew up on it, you have an appreciation and nostalgia for it. But I wonder. I mean, it's been a lot of props in terms of people saying it's very current and very real to the HBCU experience today in 2026. However, I guess I don't really have a lot of influencers that's giving their input on it. So I really wonder what the young folks think.
0: Because we went to school 98 to 2002.
1: And they started in 87.
0: Yeah.
1: That means they graduated in 91. And I think it was 6 seasons. So then we went 2 seasons. And it's hard for me to even grasp.
0: Not only did they graduate, but they became staff members.
1: Yeah, and graduate students.
0: Yeah.
1: And it's one of those things that's very interesting about it was that I can't even grasp that it was like 87.
0: Yeah, because I was like, are they sure that was the 90s? I said, are they sure it wasn't like 91?
1: And that was towards the end
0: of the Cosby Show.
1: The end of the show. So, but yeah, when Denise went, she went in that fall of 87.
0: But that's the thing, Leonard. I am just like, I was sitting up there and it was like, she said 39 years ago. And I kept going, 46 minus 39.
1: You're like, I'm not five.
0: Seven. I said, that's a 6, turn it to 7. Turn to 16 minus 9. Ain't no way that was 87.
1: I guess you can say the late 80s.
0: And I guess so.
1: And now that that's been set in my head and realization, when I like now I've seen a lot of clips of the first season, I'm like, I guess that was the 80s.
0: But then you think about it, because I don't even think about Different World with Denise.
1: Oh, no.
0: And so that was 87.
1: She was that 1 year.
0: So that was 87. So after that, it's just like, oh.
1: Yeah. And it's funny because I think the Cosby started at 84.
0: Yeah.
1: Ain't that crazy? I guess that's why you vaguely remember the first part.
0: But you remember Cosby. Even after Denise left, the Cosbys came to the campus. And Denise did go back to the Cosbys after she had her baby. Because that's the reason why he didn't want her to continue, because she was pregnant.
1: In real life.
0: Yeah.
1: Yeah.
0: He said, no, Lisa Bonet is pregnant, not Denise.
1: Yeah, I think Bill Cosby was doing so much in terms of trying to break stereotypes in that I think some of the like authenticity was lost. It's appreciated for that time.
0: It's appreciated, though. But my thing is,
1: because most of the stereotypes were kind of, and tropes were very kind of negative. So just to see this positive and
0: two-parent home and
1: generational. You know, the grandparents were married for 50 years. And
0: yeah.
1: So that's throwing you even back to the 30s, the music. I think he was just really trying to change that image.
0: That culture. It was giving like a culture of the black.
1: Yeah, because when you had, what was the old guy that was doing all Good Times and stuff? They set him in in the projects? And it was that laugh track, even though they all had laugh track. The funny thing, one of my criticisms about Good Times, like looking back on it, is like everything was a joke. You know, like everything.
0: Not everything is a joke.
1: Yeah. Even in the serious times, somebody came in with a witty joke.
0: I know, right? But I think that's because we as black folks, we going to find a way to laugh.
1: But you know, everything ain't like, yeah.
0: Hey, I'm right now. Because you remember even when Penny's mama had came back and she was like, can't we just talk woman to woman? She said, but yes, but what woman is going to talk to you? And everybody was like, ooh, yeah. And I was like, see?
1: Yeah, she just abused her daughter.
0: She just beat the brakes off her child.
1: Can we sit in that a little bit? But so you can kind of, you can see, but you know, in retrospect, we can criticize and all the stuff. But 87, that's coming to 87. And Debbie Allen, who is...
0: Her son is on there too, I heard.
1: Yeah, he's the younger professor on there. And, but you know, she didn't become producer of the show until the second season.
0: Yeah.
1: And so she's a Howard alum. And so she really brought that authenticity to that show. And so... And you also lose Marissa Tomei in there.
0: Yeah.
1: And I think in some of the clips, like in my algorithm that has shown up from that first season, it's funny, they play Marissa Tomei, like, oh, the white girl on the show. But she was Latin. Latina. You know? And but I also noticed in that first season, it's a diverse group of kids in the background. So it was some stuff. She was like, if we're gonna portray a HBCU, let's. Yes, there are multiple races at HBCUs, but if we're going to tell the story.
0: The one thing she said was, no, we're going to have real D9 members.
1: Oh, did she?
0: Yeah,
1: oh,
0: none okay. of those people were actors.
1: And they
0: were
1: worked, and they also worked in, they were, I know the sororities and frats that they had on the show that the characters were not the D9, but no. they had the images of the D9.
0: And those were all real members.
1: So, yeah, so that it's very, it's a good show. It's a really good show. That so you seen the homecoming episode, right?
0: Mm-hmm.
1: And they had the party and stuff. Yeah. And Whitney was like, "We should not have let these millennial sorors plan this."
0: Mm-hmm.
1: It's just it's really good.
0: And I feel her on that because
1: different times.
0: Oh my God! It is when I say different, yeah. it is very different. Oh my God.
1: Yeah. And it was one of those things where, of course, also with, you know, with that being mid-80s and just mm-hmm. stuff around D9, just like I say, it's a time before our experience that mm-hmm. On a Different World, it showed the above ground pledging process.
0: Oh, yeah.
1: That you don't necessarily see on campus.
0: And because of them, I knew how to knock down a door.
1: Really?
0: Mm-hmm. Whitley said, I think she's a potential candidate, big something, something, do right, knock down that door. And she said,
1: oh, mm-hmm. But so, yeah, so.
0: In other news, Kevin Spencer, a founding member and co-lead vocalist and keyboardist and bassist of the 1970s and 80s group Dynasty, died at 71 years old.
1: A dynasty?
0: Mm-hmm.
1: Which, you got a picture of him?
0: Not the TV show. It was a group called Dynasty. And so this next song, I am going, Lord, y'all seen that Atlanta other time? He thinking J.R. done died again. J.R. has been gone. Okay, Atlanta?
1: I'm an 80s baby. When I hear Dynasty, I think.
0: Baby, what?
1: Diane Carroll.
0: Oh, baby. We're going
1: to
0: talk about that.
1: Another reference to A Different World.
0: Yes. And when we come back from this is Dynasty, Adventures in the Land of Music. And rest in peace, Mr. Spencer.

0: involved it. From 1980 was that song. Was
1: And do you remember who sampled it?
0: I'm drawing a blank.
1: You are drawing a blank.
0: I got a thing. When I hear music, it's hard for me to think of another song on top of it. But who sampled it?
1: Camp Low. You ready? Here it is.

0: What? Yeah.
1: Now I remember that.
0: I bet you do.
1: That was very 90s.
0: Yes. Luchini.
1: Yeah.
0: AKA This Is It by Camp Low.
1: Oh, okay. Mm-hmm.
0: Yeah.
1: But yeah, for we are 33 days before this election and even less into early voting, because early voting starts when?
0: October 15th.
1: October the 15th through Halloween.
0: Halloween.
1: So get out there and vote early.
0: Yeah, because if you don't, it's going to be scary.
1: Yeah, so we are in election season, so we're just going to keep that up front on people's minds to get out and vote and take some people with you.
0: Mm-hmm.
1: It's some craziness going on out there. It's some craziness. They got, you know, the FBI out there talking about they're going to be monitoring the election. Military talking about they're going to be monitoring the election.
0: You go right on.
1: It's a lot of stuff going on. Donald Trump kicking press people out of the press pool and the press pool.
0: Talking to himself.
1: He did that. And China came over promising $5,000. You got Republicans out there. You hear the scandal around Governor Huckabee down there got the commercial that's dealing with welfare reform, and she got a young white man, and MAGA is not happy that he is the face of it.
0: Yes, ma'am.
1: Of a gamer sitting in the basement playing games.
0: I mean, but that's what it is. I mean.
1: So people in the
0: welfare
1: MAGA world are upset.
0: I don't know why.
1: They want to they upset, as they call it, because of the young person. But it's like, we get all that. Y'all don't care about anything else. But y'all are mad that that's the face of. So that's kind of a push that she done put out there that they got some in-house fighting going on over there. You also got people out there that's distancing themselves. Even Byron Donalds down in Florida. He out there, he done scrubbed his site clean of any kind of reference to Trump as he running for governor down there.
0: Wow.
1: You got the lady down in Miami who's a Republican that supported. So I think she's like maybe Cuban or she's Latin. And talking about your immigration policy has went too far. But remember, those in Miami voted heavily for Donald Trump in 2024.
0: My thing is, it didn't go too far. It did exactly what he said it was going to do.
1: It did. So you got all the people up and on. You even got, as these gas prices and diesel prices go up, you got Georgia trying to pause on the gas tax to kind of relieve the pressure. The pressure on. We all in this pressure cooker.
0: I know,
1: together.
0: Right, baby. And the 15 bean soup is boiling.
1: It is. And so just reminder, the way that you make your voice heard is to get out and vote early. And here in North, several states that's already started. But here in North Carolina, it's October the 15th through Halloween is early voting. And always remember, you can register on the site during that time period. So don't let no shenanigans play, because you know they've been playing around with stuff. They've been trying to push stuff to the Supreme Court, and so get out there and take some people with you, register them, because you got to make it known. We got different stuff. He's tearing down stuff.
0: Still
1: trying to tear down
0: that
1: Kennedy Center too.
0: He sure is. But my thing is, that's right here, if you don't vote, don't complain.
1: Yeah, you can't complain. And we 2 years after Helene, and you know, we fighting trying to get our money. Still trying to get money to do the recovery we need to get here.
0: So my thing is, if you're in Buncombe County and you're like, I don't understand,
1: even just Western North Carolina,
0: because
1: we further than most of the other counties in the area.
0: Look around. And just know, it ain't because of blue.
1: No, so we're not sitting here talking about the Biden. It is two years into this term and this administration.
0: Yeah, and he took over the administration right after Helene.
1: All three branches was taken over by the Republican Party. So we are in where we at due to
0: Excuse of he has not had time is an excuse. And excuses are the tools of the incompetent.
1: Yeah. We're in a whole nother war.
0: I don't even want to talk about
1: that. We're in a whole nother war.

0: And gas prices are on the rise.
1: Baby,
0: they are on the rise.
1: I swear to God, I just put gas in my car Sunday.
0: Mm-hmm. That thing was like, I need some more.
1: I was like, it's the first of the month. Calm down. I had to ask my car, why are you looking so thirsty?
0: And she said, did you see them prices?
1: Mm-mm. She clutched her own pearls. She was like,
0: she looked at you like, you gonna park me for a while? Because it's high out there in those streets. It is high out there in those streets.
1: It is. She was like, girl, do you see that?
0: Yeah. And then you sit there and you wonder, what is government doing? You know, the House, which is ran by Mike Johnson, is the Speaker of the House, and he sent them home for recess weeks ago.
1: Yeah, because they're trying to avoid the
0: impeachment. Secretary of Defense, mm-hmm. Pete Hegseth. So he sent them home. And then the Senate. You seen that craziness that was going on? They try to have the guy that did the investigations on Trump was called in front of the Senate if they had it. And then you could place completely out of it. But I think maybe it was two. Yeah, it probably was two.
1: And how much Spanish do you remember now?
0: It's been a long time. You don't use it, you lose it.
1: Yeah.
0: You know, that was what, 26 years ago?
1: Oh, my God, don't remind me.
0: 24 years. 24.
1: Yeah, 24 years.
0: Yeah,
1: we graduated 24 years ago. For me, it would be this December. I've graduated 24 years ago.
0: Yeah, 24 from school. So, 02. So, yeah. So, that definitely, yeah, if you don't use it, but... I vaguely remember. What's crazy is that we worked with a guy
1: who wasn't even born. We graduated from high school. I mean, college.
0: Exactly.
1: Or high school. I mean, he just wasn't born. He said he was born.
0: Wasn't even thought of.
1: He said he was born in what? 02 or 03?
0: He was born in 02.
1: Yeah, November.
0: Mm-hmm.
1: Right after he was born, I was graduating.
0: Yeah.
1: He wasn't even a month old.
0: He's a month younger than Elijah, my son. So, yeah.
1: Ew.
0: I know time is...
1: That's painful. Because he was like, I'm 25. I was like, he said he was like 22. Yeah, he said I'm 22. And I was like, dude, there is stuff on my credit report older than you. So, you know, he was born in 04.
0: Oh, yeah.
1: Because him and JJ are the same age.
0: It's Elijah.
1: It's an Elijah. I thought he said he was 22. Okay, well, maybe he was, no, he's 24, getting ready to turn 25. Mm-hmm. That's what he said. But I was like, oh my God, there are things on my credit report older than you. Jesus, I got stretch marks. What more characteristic than this child of?
0: But he switched around, and so he ended up finishing school later.
1: Yeah.
0: And I think that's how him and JJ crossed paths in school, because...
1: And his birthday.
0: I think he went to like private school for a little bit.
1: Yeah, and his birthday was late too. Mm-hmm. So yeah. Oh my God. Not his birthday late. It's behind that date that they make kids be.
0: October cutoff.
1: Yeah.
0: But yeah, so yeah, time has moved on. Just like we talked about aging, my younger cousin got married last week.
1: I saw that.
0: And it was just one of the moments when you like, because they only like 2-3 years older than my son, Elijah. And so it just puts you in a mind. So being there with family, you can just kind of see the transition from being like, because we used to be like the young adults. Because it's a long time since we've been the children. But it's one of those things like we are now like the adults, the aunts and uncles in the family. And then like our parents are the elders. Ain't that crazy? Because the grandparents, most of the grandparents are gone.
1: Mm-hmm.
0: So it's like the older people are really the aunts and our aunts and uncles, but we are now watching our younger like children. And
1: no, like my cousin, she is Lisa, will be 60 in 2 years.
0: Yeah,
1: and like she's an elder female in our family.
0: Ain't that crazy?
1: But my uncle was 75.
0: Mm-hmm.
1: And like, yeah,
0: mm-hmm.
1: I'm always like, any day now.
0: Any day I'm at the top of this food chain.
1: At any day I am like, you gotta listen to me.
0: I know the family secrets,
1: mm-hmm.
0: and I know where the bodies are buried.
1: All of them,
0: mm-hmm.
1: even the ones in
0: and
1: the
0: I back. Can tell you who your real daddy is.
1: I know, and because you know I asked.
0: Because I was around the whole mm-hmm. time this whole played out.
1: Because I was out there like, I was like, well, you know that ain't Uncle so son. He don't look like this. But we love him.
0: He's family, though.
1: Mm-hmm.
0: That's the crazy part. Like, the complexity of families and just.

0: because, you know, you got some family members that's just off in the world living. There's no connected to the family.
1: No.
0: Like, y'all know about them, but they may or may not know about y'all.
1: And they don't.
0: Ain't that crazy?
1: I had my aunt was like that. She didn't know anybody. Like, they had lied to her. And then all of a sudden, she went from being a sibling group of three.
0: Mm-hmm.
1: She was being raised by her sister to a sibling group of 26. And she was the baby.
0: And I always just wonder when you just, like, in your mind, you know, like, families get together and they do these things. And then you had this perception of the family. And then then when you come into, like, contact with them, it's like, yeah, we get together often.
1: Mm-hmm.
0: And that's, like, my dad's side of the family, like, on his dad, my dad's dad's side of the family. It's one of those things. So my cousins and stuff from that side of the family, I wasn't aware of, but mm-hmm. we was all, like, in college at the same time. And was, like, I was at Chapel Hill, my cousin was at NC State, not knowing. You get what I'm saying? Mm-hmm. Like, you have to let people know. You got to know who your people are, because you don't know what path. Because
1: anything
0: could have
1: happened.
0: Yeah.
1: Mm-hmm.
0: I was like, you was at NC. She's like, yeah, I went to NC State. I was at Chapel Hill.
1: Like, and then, like, if y'all would have showed up at an event together as a couple, then everybody would be like, that's your cousin. Why?
0: Y'all nasty. It's a kissing cousins for real.
1: Well, you know that happened in my family.
0: Did it?
1: Yeah. But when you have that many kids and cousins, I mean, I'm pretty sure somebody's married right now, and we don't even know. And you know what? I'm all right with it, because
0: that's still a lot.
1: It is a lot.
0: Yeah, that's a lot. And it's funny. You know, lately I have been doing some ancestry kind of work and mm-hmm. research and aunt pictures and stuff. Because I'm like, you know what? All these pictures out there, just like I say, like, it's my aunts and uncles are getting older. And it's all these pictures of our grandparents and stuff. And
1: right.
0: You just need to capture some of those pictures. Like, people have those pictures, but you're like, you know what? Put this stuff up on the internet.
1: Exactly. But my thing is,
0: it might be four generations from us that's going to be like, who are these
1: people?
0: Who
1: is this? And put the names down.
0: And look at all of them on there.
1: And I hate how people didn't write names on there. It's like, write the dang on name.
0: I was just with my mom the other evening, and we was looking at this picture, and I'm like, I had some great uncles that was twins. And I'm like, is this the picture of the twins? And she was like, no, that's your granddaddy and some other man, we don't know who he is.
1: Wow.
0: I'm like, oh, maybe somebody else got the picture of the twins that I can remember.
1: Who were the twins?
0: The twins was my great grandmother's brothers.
1: Oh,
0: from
1: wow.
0: Down there. And they was good in country, so they had Horse and Choice was their name.
1: No, that was not their name.
0: Horse and Choice. Yeah, we early 1900s.
1: I'm not judging. I'm not judging.
0: Now, I think that it was they. I have to look.
1: You know what?
0: I'm not going to bet, but that's what the family called them.
1: Asheville FM has a youth program called The New Wave, produced by and for queer and trans youth and their allies. The New Wave will train new hosts and producers on broadcasting, recording, DJs, and interviewing skills. If you're 13 to 16, or if you know a teenager who wants to get involved, email the new wave at ashevillefm.org. The new wave airs Sunday at 12 p.m. Horse.
0: Oh, yeah. With that. Horse. Yeah. And talking about that thing, Back to a Different World, they have their first LGBTQ character that's on A Different World.
1: Who is it?
0: The guy, the unhoused guy.
1: Oh, the one who didn't have a placement? I didn't know he was LGBTQI+.
0: Yeah, and that's the thing. That's the authenticity they brought around that character. They didn't want to make it like
1: so obvious.
0: The sassy.
1: The sassy black
0: And that's
1: guy.
0: What they and that was the nuance with the show, where they was like, yeah, we're not gonna make him be the sidekick to the girls or anything. Like, he hung out with the guys.
1: And they were just his boys.
0: And it's very interesting. They have a discussion around, like, STIs going around. Mm-hmm. And he, like, check them, like, oh, no, it's not just us. Y'all will be acting crazy.
1: Mm-hmm.
0: And just his presence of just being a man and not just the sassy trope.
1: Mm-hmm.
0: And so that's the thing.
1: I like
0: but
1: that.
0: Yeah, even for you to watch the show and not realize that's it's going to be a whole storyline around that as you watch it further. But,
1: well, I'm happy for him.
0: But yeah, part of the whole. Because you're on episode 3.
1: Yeah. Well, next week, I'm going to go ahead and watch all of this weekend. So next week, we can just sit here and giggle like, like two little kids in 1987.
0: Yeah.
1: Because you remember this used to come on Thursday night and then we used to go to school Friday and be like, hey, did you watch it? Be on the bus. And then it'd be TGI Friday.
0: Yeah. So, but yeah, they do. That,
1: I remember that when Dark Shadows was on TGI Fridays. You remember that it came on right after TGI Fridays?
0: No.
1: Oh, wow. This was like 90.
0: Dark Shadows?
1: Yep. Man? And it was only one season.
0: Oh.
1: I was so devastated.
0: No, because TGI Friday took you to about 10 o'clock.
1: Mm-hmm. But I'm saying it came on right after that.
0: Dark Shadow. No. Yeah. I done heard of Dark Shadow.
1: Though. Yeah. Not the original Dark Shadow, but it was like a spinoff.
0: Oh, okay. Yeah. Okay.
1: 1991. It was early.
0: They thought it was going to come back.
1: It should have. They really should have, because it was amazing. Like, the girl had traveled back in time, and then she had came back and realized the family that was there were vampires. And that was like the last show. And mm-hmm. like, so I've been wondering for almost 30 years, like, what happens?
0: Yeah.
1: And then, you know, Johnny Depp, they mm-hmm. did the movie Dark Shadows, which was hilarious.
0: Okay.
1: So, but yeah, the old school Dark Shadows, it looked like it's just like, the whole scene needs some blood. It's just like, it's drab. It looks old. Yeah. It almost looks like one of those old school British comedies. Mm-hmm. What is it called? That one? Something. My mom used to watch those all the time. Well, I'm going to send us off with this one last song. Because last week we didn't play out any music.
0: We were just up here chit-chatting.
1: We were just chatting it up like we hadn't seen each other in months. And yeah, we see each other all the time. And so we just had a really good time. So this is Colors by Alex. This is Colors by Alex Isley and Jack Dine. Alex Isley is, I think she's one of the Isley brothers' granddaughter.
0: Okay.
1: And she's the she's the first or the only girl in the family.
0: Wow.
1: So, all right. So, this is Alec Isley and Jack Dine. And until next time, we'll see you. And let's talk about that next time.

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Tepeyac Mountain Sanctuary presents a fundraiser at One World Brewing on October 2nd. 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More information at oneworldbrewing.com. So the concert calendar is as follows for the next few days. Tonight, Thursday, October 1st, Meryl Jane at Grey Eagle, Noah Rinker at Grey Eagle, Truphonic at The One Stop, Thunder Thursdays at One World West, Viva at One World Downtown, Night Night, Dead Eggs, 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Nock, Zach Cooper, Tashi Dorji, and Sarah Louise at the Arapurana Listening Room. Tomorrow, Friday, October 2nd, Elliot Lip at The One Stop, La Cultural Kira at One World West, Austin Hughes at One World Downtown, The Mookie's Puppy and The Dogs, and A La Prima at Fleetwoods, Tiffadelic, Carolee and Cold Choir at Static Age Records, Dylan Gossett and Charles Wesley Godwin at Hellbender, and Sylvan Esso at Orange Peel, Carson Bull and The Cousins at Jack of the Wood, Cityspell Bluegrass Session at Ginger's Revenge, White Denim at Eulogy, Ellis Bullard at Edda's Hideaway, Black Sea Beat Society at New Belgium, Lamplight AVL Art Walk at Arapurana Listening Room. And Saturday, October 3rd, Hillside Ramblers at Grey Eagle, Luna with Sister Ray Davies at Grey Eagle, Talib Kwele at Asheville Music Hall, High Step Society at The One Stop, Rhythm and Blues Dance 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Esso at Orange Peel, Nobody's Darling String Band at Jack of the Wood, Eyes Up Here Comedy at Ginger's Revenge, Drag Show at O'Henry's, Jank's Spirit, Optics and Design, I, Larson, and Tiny Tiny at 27 Club, What's in the Box, Comedy Improv Show at Story Parlor, Burn Pile 2026 featuring Lucero at Burial Forestry Camp, Zach Salt's Band at Edda's Hideaway, Nessie Gomez at Arapurana Listening Room, 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
All right. Whew. This is Professor Ted, host of Closer to the Edge, which will be airing starting in about an hour from now. However, I came in early to do the new music rotation. So I've chosen some of my favorite stuff of the most recently released albums and songs. 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And we're going to kick it right off here. 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Get the t-shirt for the minimum of $75. And I'll tell you more about that after we play a little bit of music. So we're going to kick off with one of my favorite releases this year of Joe Jackson from his album Hope and Fury. By the way, you're listening to another new release that came out earlier this year. Which is Nicholas Payton doing his take on Miles Davis tunes. That'll be playing underneath as I speak. All right, back to what I was saying. Joe Jackson, this track is called from his new album Hope and Fury with a track called I'm Not Sorry.

And that there was a brand new track from a brand new album by the band Dungeon. From Sweden. Dungeon's been around quite a long time. But they just put out a brand new album, first one in a number of years. Dungeon in English means the grove. And that was from their new album, which is Swedish. I should pronounce it Snurrapa Hulit, but I translated that into it says Spin the Wheel is the album title in English, and I'm sorry, that was the track I just played, Spin the Wheel. And the album title, Vidrigvar, means vile spring. Nice. And before that was Joe Jackson with I'm Not Sorry from his brand new album. Hope and Fury playing all new stuff this hour of the new music rotation, all stuff that's at least no more than 6 months old, most of it being in the last month or two. We are doing our twice a year fun drive, F-U-N, also fun drive, in which we come only twice a year to ask you, the listener, to please put your tip in the hat, so to speak, here at Asheville FM. 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We have everything like world music, kids music, the latest in hip-hop, punk, jazz, classical, noise, even progressive rock. If you stay tuned one more hour from now, 45 minutes from now, you can hear that show, Closer to the Edge, which I will be sticking around to host. This is Professor Ted. All right, we're going to continue with some more new music. This will be a track from Robin Hitchcock's latest album. He was just here recently, a month or two ago, at the Grey Eagle. And this is a track from his latest album, The Confuser. And this track is the radio edit for the track, I Am This Thing. We've got some more stuff coming up, so hope you stay tuned during this hour, from the Claypool Lennon Delirium, from Anchorus, from Jaw Wobble doing a psychedelic Beatles track, Kavis Tarabi, Pete Roth Trio featuring Bill Bruford on drums, Leon Bridges. So we hope you stick around for all that stuff during this next 45 minutes. Thanks for tuning in and listening to Asheville FM.

Right, that there was the Claypool Lennon Delirium. That being Les Claypool, vocalist and bass player of the band Primus, and Sean Lennon, son of John Lennon, on also vocals on that song and guitars.

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You can see a picture of it there. Some flying squirrels by a local artist. And we also have our wonderful underwriters that help us keep the lights on here. One of those being Asheville Community Theater. 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All right, we're going to return to some of the new music that I've chosen for today's new music rotation. So the next up is a singer-songwriter, artist, recording artist. Hey, not really singer-songwriter. I guess that kind of covers everything now. But no, this is a more interesting kind of... she goes by the title, The Anchoress. Some have compared her to Kate Bush, not because she sounds like Kate Bush, but she just, you know, kind of creates the whole soundscape and kind of lets her imagination run. So I'm going to play a track from her brand new album, As We Once Were. And I love the title of this track. It's called I Had a Baby, Not a Lobotomy. So here we go with The Anchoress, and then after that we'll have Ja Wobble with some psychedelic Beatles.

Women are an essential part of everyday life. With the extra much, not expecting it in return. But we give.

And that was Ja Wobble on the bass, at least. I think he does some of the vocals, too. You might know Ja Wobble. He's been around quite a bit. Used to play with PIL, Public Image Limited, and been on many other people's albums. And that was a track from the album by Ja Wobble and Tian Kiyi. I had to look that up. And it's a duo. Who is this duo? Well, it's actually Ja Wobble's two sons. Pretty cool. So they're mixing it up there with some psychedelic music, and they have an album called Mystic Liverpool, the Beatles Psychedelic Songbook, spelled with a P-S-O-N-G, songbook. Cute. And that was, of course, Tomorrow Never Knows that kicks off that album. It features all Beatles tracks, some of their most well-known, you know, psychedelic-type numbers. Anyway, that was pretty neat, I think, here on the New Music Rotation on Asheville FM. This is Professor Ted choosing my own new music for a live rendition of the program today during our fall fun drive. And before that was The Anchoress on her new album, As We Once Were, with a track called I Had a Baby, Not a Lobotomy. Clever. I love that. I love that. So speaking of our fun drive, we come to you only twice a year to ask for some donations just to help us out here, pay the bills, to keep this diverse programming going on the air. It's radio by and for the people. Nonprofit for people and not profit. Been on the FM airwaves going on 11 years now. And we have some folks also I meant to mention out front every day during the membership drive, which is only today and tomorrow is the last couple of days of the membership drive. So please help us out. We're a little over halfway to our goal. So we need to bring it on in. And we've got folks out in the parking lot here in front of the station. If you'd like to drop by, talk to them. We've got some merch out there, some t-shirts, some older vintage shirts, and we've got some CDs and LPs and things. If you'd like to donate anything, appreciated. And you can also, you know, come inside, get a tour of the station if you like while you're here. 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But that's a lot, but it's possible when we all help where we can. 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It'll take you right there. Gives you a chance to choose if you want to do monthly or one time, and any amount that you choose. But if you do the $75 minimum one time, you do get a chance to ask for that. Well, you will get a t-shirt if you check the bright boxes, choose the color and size, and so on. You also get a Go Local card, which is good at discounts for a lot of local Asheville businesses, and it also helps our local public schools. And for a minimum of $10 a month, if you do a monthly, you can also get that Go Local card. All right, we'll get back to the new music now, and what have I got on the bill next? Kavis Tarabi. Who is that, you might ask? He's not a household name exactly, but he has played with so many different bands in this sort of progressive rock community, I suppose. He's now heading the new Gong, G-O-N-G. You may have heard of Gong, headed by David Allen since the beginning, mostly off and on. And then when David Allen died, Kavis Tarabi was part of the younger folks in the band, and he has taken over the helm of Gong. So it's now like all these young members carrying on the Gong tradition. But I'm not going to play Gong. I'm going to play a track from Kavis Tarabi's brand new solo album. It's called October by Name, which is perfect because today's October 1st. What a coincidence. And this track is called My Shameful Namesake. And if you stay tuned after that, we're going to follow up with some jazz from the Pete Roth Trio featuring Bill Bruford on drums. You're hearing a little jazz right now from Nicholas Payton. From his album that just came out not long ago, A Supreme Blue. This is a little all blues back there in the background, and it's all kind of modern styled takes on
Miles Davis tunes. Really nice. Okay. So, next is the Cavastrabi, followed by the Pete Roth Trio. And we'll be closing out the show with some Leon Bridges, something from Janelle Lepin's Ensemble Volcanic Ash, and we'll see if we have room for one more, possibly, before we hand it over to Closer to the Edge at the top of the hour. All right, here's the Cavastrabi.

And that was the Pete Roth Trio performing live, as you can see, as you can hear, at least on that track, because I don't believe it's otherwise a live album. It's Pete Roth Trio featuring Bill Bruford, famous drummer from Yes and King Crimson and UK. Anyway, he retired, and then he decided to come back out of retirement, Bill Bruford, that is. Just because he wanted to play, you know, he's not really leading a band here. He's just kind of playing with the Pete Roth Trio. He's one of the three, one of the trio. And that was a track from their album Group Chat. A track called Full Circle. And this is Professor Ted spinning new tunes here on the New Music Rotation. Coming at you live right here on Haywood Road from Asheville FM today. 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It's really simple. Any amount, no matter how small, is appreciated. 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Each Fun Drive we have unique t-shirts. Features a couple of flying squirrels. Really cute illustration by a local artist named Spencer Beals. So thank you, Spencer, for that cool illustration. You'll also get the Go Local card along with that t-shirt. And even at the $10 a month level, you will still be able to get that Go Local card. Oh, also, I forgot to mention that every day we have a raffle for a concert ticket, or a pair of tickets, probably. Today's raffle is for the band Horse Lords. They'll be playing October 12th at the Arprana Listening Room. And if you get in today's raffle, even if you don't win those tickets, you'll be in the hopper for tomorrow's raffle for a chance to see Saltface Mule. Oops, that's not the same thing. That's the food vendor I meant to say. Sorry, let me go back again. That sounded like a band's name. Wouldn't that be a good band's name, Saltface Mule? the OCs. Oh, yeah, I wouldn't mind seeing the OCs. I think I might go to that show. It's Friday, October the 27th at the Orange Peel, and that will be in tomorrow's raffle. But if you get in today, you get a chance today at the Horse Lords. And tomorrow, that's any donation of any amount. But I would like to thank the Salt Mace Mule, which is not a band, which is a food donor. Snacks from 12 Baskets and coffee from Dynamite Roasting Company as well. Those three vendors have provided us sustenance this week. All right, we're going to continue now with a couple of more tracks. Or one more track. Oh, a couple. At least one. I think I only have room for one now. I've talked so much. This one goes out to my lovely wife, Marianne. One of her favorite artists, Leon Bridges, just came out with a brand new album called Happiness Anytime. And this goes out to Marianne because her love is electric. And this track is called Your Love is Electric. Stay tuned for Closer to the Edge, which will be playing progressive rock and related music, including bands that are playing at the upcoming Progstock Festival next week in New Jersey. More about that if you stay tuned. Here is Leon Bridges.

0: 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And $10 a month would also get you the Go Local card. And for this program, only during the time of this program today, live between 1 and 3 Eastern Time, Closer to the Edge, myself, Professor Ted, and my partner in crime, Professor JD, who was away this week, we're offering you an extra bonus at those two levels. The first two donations we get today during this two-hour program at the $75 or more, or the $10 a month or more, in addition to the regular stuff that you see there, if you put a note there that you're interested and perhaps how to contact you, I guess the contact information hopefully will be in the donation area. I will send you a copy of the special release that came out earlier this year by Pink Floyd, which is 8 tracks selected from a variety of their albums, across their albums. And it is, coincidentally, it's called 8 Tracks. But no, not an 8-track tape. This is a CD called 8 Tracks. Features One of These Days, Money, Time, Comfortably Numb, has a unique version of Pigs on the Wing. Anyway, enough about that. I wanted to squeeze that in before we begin our show. We're going to kick it off today. We're going to play kind of a mix it up today between classic prog and various kinds of subgenres, so you get an idea of the variety of music we play here. And I'm also going to be playing some tracks, as I did last week, by bands that will be performing at next week's Prog Stock Festival in Rutherford, New Jersey. They're also having a live, I think, Stage It, that you can go to Stage It and perhaps watch a live feed if you don't want to travel to New Jersey. Anyway, without further ado, we're going to kick it off with a bona fide classic. Also, I have Jeff Andrews here in the studio with me.
1: Hello,
0: there he is.
1: Yes.
0: Jeff Andrews from the Infinite Fretboard. So I thought, since in honor of Jeff's presence, I would play something that just kicked off with some tasty fretboard work from Mr. Steve Howe of Yes.
1: Excellent.

0: And that was Yes from their classic album, Close to the Edge, from whence this program took our name. 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Anyway, that was the track Siberian Katru that closes out the Yes album, Close to the Edge. And we're in our fall membership, keep saying membership drive, that's a different station I used to be at, fun drive here on Asheville FM. 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Their calendar and full catalog of books can be found online at firestorm.coop. That's firestorm.coop. All right, I've got in the studio with me, this is Professor Ted, if I didn't say so before, I've also got in the studio Mr. Jeff Andrews from the Infinite Fretboard program, which happens on Saturday afternoons.
1: Woo!
0: Woo! Jeff plays lots of music. Seems like mostly guitar, but all kinds of anything that has a fretboard, basically. So I guess you don't play any fretless bass solos or anything.
1: Well, I have played a good bit of, slide guitar type stuff, dobros, and they're not actually playing the frets, but they have frets on them, so
0: there
1: it still
0: you go.
1: Counts.
0: All right, and anyway, Jeff's helping me out here to tell you about the membership drive, the fun drive. Fall membership and fun drive. Oh, it is called membership. Okay. There's different words. Whatever. They're just words.
1: Well, I think if you donate a certain amount, you become a member.
0: You become a member. Yeah, I think it's, what, the $35 or something?
1: I could be wrong, but I thought it was $65.
0: And a member means basically, you know, you can get updated information on email and so forth and get a chance to come to the meetings and things like that.
1: Yeah, you can vote. On certain things. At the annual meeting.
0: But if you up the ante there to $75, you get that cool new unique shirt with the squirrels on it. You can see, if you just go to ashevillefm.org and see it right there, you can choose the size and color.
1: And you get a Go Local card.
0: And the Go Local card. And if you so say so in your notes and in your online form that you would like a copy at that level of couple of CDs, I only have two, so the first two donations during this program to give either $75 one time or at the $10 a month level can also say, yes, please send me that Pink Floyd CD called 8 Tracks, and we'll get that to you. We only have two, though, so only the first two that happen at that level of those levels this program.
1: Yeah, and if you would like to show a little love for Closer to the Edge when you do make that donation, there's a little spot if you scroll down where you can kind of do it in honor of this show, and it shows that you're a listener for Closer to the Edge.
0: That's right. Yeah, if you scroll down, I think they're listed maybe not alphabetically, but anyway, it's listed as Ted and JD on Closer to the Edge. There, you can just picture me and JD there. And Jeff's down there, too. The Infinite Fretboard.
1: Yeah, that's...
0: There's several shows on there. Whatever your favorite show is, but we hope today your favorite is Closer to the Edge.
1: Yes, indeed. And today, another great thing about donating today is that your donation will be matched up to $1,000 by the Appalachian Realty Associates. So that's pretty cool. You give 10 bucks, it becomes 20. You give 50, it's 100. Or you donate 75. You donate 75, you get that cool t-shirt and the Go Local card and the CD, and somebody will match another 75 and make it 150.
0: Yeah, that's a great deal that people help us out there with. these local businesses. And you can come by and see us as well at 864 Haywood Road here at Asheville FM. We've got folks out front under a tent. You can't miss it. To talk to you about the station, you answer any questions you might have, you can donate right here. You can look at some of our vintage shirts that are available. And we've also got some boxes of CDs and LPs to browse through. And you can come inside and get a tour of the station if you ask. And also, we have the raffle prize tickets. So today, you could, you know, any amount. We'll get you put into a raffle, and at the end of the day or the end of the night, they draw from the hat, so to speak. And today's raffle will be for tickets to see a band called Horse Lords, who's playing at the Araprana Listening Room on October 12th. And if you miss out on that, you'll still be in the raffle for tomorrow's raffle, which will be to see the OCs at the Orange Peel on October 27th.
1: Indeed. And we'd like to shout out some great food we're having today to fuel the volunteers from Saltface Mule. Some really great brisket and sides, and also some snacks from 12 Baskets and coffee from Dynamite Roasting.
0: I think I'm going to have to play a 20-minute track next so I can have time to go out and have a bite. No, no 20-minute tracks today. I'm trying to keep them relatively short so we can keep bugging you about this. But we promise to play lots of music here and try not to interrupt too often. But next up we have... Oh, yes, I want to mention that the Prague Stock Festival is happening next week in Rutherford, New Jersey. More information about that. Next weekend. It's a Thursday, Friday, Saturday, next weekend, week from today. You go to progstock.com if you want to find out more information about that. I think they offer a live streaming thing, too, called on the Stage It app. There's probably a link there you can look at. Anyway, I'm going to feature a few of those bands today as well, just to kind of talk it up, because we like to let you know about any local festivals that are related to our show here on Closer to the Edge. And you're hearing, by the way, in the background, Roby One, otherwise known as Robert Schindler, who's our local, I think he lives in Charlotte, but he's our local keyboard whiz. He's involved with the Moogzeum here in Asheville, and he's involved with Progstock. And he'll be performing at some outdoor kind of weekend things there at Progstock, which you can also see what those dates are and schedule and everything else at theprogstock.com. Okay, without further ado, we're going to now play a band that's playing at Progstock, the headliner. One of the two headliners. We got Spock's Beard, and we got Nectar, and this gentleman, which is one of my all-time favorites, Eddie Jobson. He played in Roxy Music, he played in Curved Air, and then he later did what he really wanted to do, which is the band which was called UK. Originally, it was going to have Robert Fripp on guitar, but that didn't work out. But it still had Bill Bruford and John Wetton, who were also with Fripp and King Crimson. And then they recruited Alan Holdsworth on guitar. Then Bruford and Holdsworth left. Now, if you were listening last week, I kind of went over this, and we played some from their first album. But now I'm going to play a track from their second album, which was no guitar, but all keyboard, bass, drums, and features Terry Bozzio on drums. So, without more talking, here is UK with their title track to their second album called Danger Money. And Eddie will be playing the UK Revisited at Progstock next weekend.

Hey, that was UK from their second album, the title track. There you just heard Danger Money, featuring Eddie Jobson on

0: keyboards, violin, John Wetton on the bass and vocals, and Terry Bozzio on the drums. All right, Eddie will be playing as UK Revisited with some other artists playing from the UK catalog at next week's Progstock. More information about that, progstock.com. All right, we are having our fall fun drive here at Asheville FM, and this is the Closer to the Edge program, bringing you progressive rock. So if you appreciate this show and progressive rock and the different kinds of stuff that we bring and play for you, we really hope that you will go to ashevillefm.org, click on that donate button, and give us some help there to keep the lights on, keep programs like this going. You can donate at any level, of course, and monthly or one time, but you do get the t-shirt if you get that $75 minimum one-time donation and the Go Local card. And if you do the $10 a month, you can also get that Go Local card. And either one of those, only during this program, if you put in your notes there, and I'll look at the list later, but the first two that donate at that level, one of those levels, and if you put in your notes that you're interested in this, I've got two copies, one for only the first two, of a Pink Floyd compilation album that came out early this year on CD. It's just 8 tracks, and therefore it is called 8 Tracks. And they're all from different albums, so it runs the gamut of their catalog. Interesting stuff with a unique track on there, Pigs on the Wing, different version. All right, and I've got in studio with me today, this is Professor Ted, by the way, and I've got Mr. Jeff Andrews from the Infinite Fretboard, which airs on Saturday afternoons.
1: Hello, all you Asheville FM listeners. Great to be here on this beautiful day in our mountain paradise.
0: And Jeff's a big prog rock fan, too, so he plays all kinds of music, of course, on his Infinite Fretboard show that involves picking on the fretboards of various types and guitars, as well as some singer-songwriters, as long as they got some good fret playing. But, of course, he likes that prog stuff, too. So
1: I do.
0: Almost every week you can probably hear a song that you would call progressive
1: rock. Oh, yeah. There's always one or two progs on there and one or two fusions and then all kinds of other stuff. And it's Saturdays from 1 to 3. And I want to remind everyone that Asheville FM is completely, entirely funded by the community. That's listeners and small businesses that keep us on the air. All of us DJs are all on here doing this as volunteers. We're working for free so we can bring you great content that you won't hear anywhere else. So we're just asking you if you could just kind of pitch in a little bit, whatever you can, to do your part to help keep all this going, because we're all part of in this together. So there's that big donate now button on the website, ashevillefm.org. You know, we've been here since 2009, right down the road in the back of a coffee shop, doing internet-based radio, got on the air in 2015, and we have plans to just keep doing more and continuing, so anything you can do to help is greatly appreciated.
0: That's right. Keep progressive rock on the air and all kinds of other programming, of course. I mean, we've got shows on here that are everything from world music to hip-hop to talk to some news programs, and they're all locally made and locally produced by volunteers like us here, Ted and Jeff, because we just love what we're doing. I mean, if we bring our passion for whatever it may be, like I'm bringing, you know, one of my passions is progressive rock, so I just love doing it, love telling people about new bands I discover and old bands that they might not have heard of before, and all the other shows are like that. People are just doing it because they love it, and you kind of you pick up on that, even though you think, I'm not sure if I like prog rock or whatever. And then you hear the person talking about it, and you're kind of like, oh, well, maybe I need to give it another thought. Anyway, so you could get more involved, and the DJs pull you in, and that's what I really loved about community radio and why I got involved in it.
1: Yeah, we all of us on the air hope that we will play something you've never heard before that will catch your attention and get you interested and discover something new that you love.
0: Speaking of new, I'm going to play a newer band. They've got a few albums out. They're not such a new band, but they do have a brand new album that came out this summer, and I went to see them at the Orange Peel, and they're called Elder. And I'm going to play a track from their latest album called Through Zero, and it's called Capture Release. So just to kind of mix it up, like I said, I don't want everybody thinking that all we play is those seven bands from the 70s, as my partner JD likes to say. No, of course we love those bands. We started off with Yes today, but we don't even always play those bands. So today I'm kind of trying to show a breadth of the different styles we play. So we're going to have some fusion in the show and some classic, mixed in with the classics, and a more kind of an avant-garde rock and opposition type style tour. The second hour, I've got some electronic stuff. Oh yeah, from Synergy, because Larry Fast of Synergy, he will also be at the Prague Stock, and he will be conducting a Q&A with Eddie Jobson. I'm excited because I'm going. All right, here's that track from Elder from their Through Zero album. It's called Capture Release.

0: And that was the band Elder with their latest album, Through Zero, with a track called Capture Release, here on Closer to the Edge. 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Not to be confused with the band Crowded House. All right, we are continuing now with our Asheville Fun Drive. We're going to play another track from a band that will be playing at next week's Prog Stock Festival, which is in Rutherford, New Jersey, not far from Newark. 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And go to the ashevillefm.org/donate, or just click on that donate button that you see there on the website. T-shirts there for the minimum of $75. And the Go Local card. And then we're also offering for this show the first two donations of $75 or more, or at the $10 a month level or more. And if you put a note in there, I can send you this Pink Floyd compilation called 8 Tracks, which is exactly that, 8 tracks from across their career on a CD. And I've got Jeff Andrews here with me from Infinite Fretboard on Saturday afternoons.
1: Yeah, I just wanted to say, if you can't swing $75 but you still want a t-shirt, drop them by the station. We've got some cool t-shirts for $20, and it still helps us out. And you can have a great t-shirt to wear and show your appreciation for the station.
0: Yeah, some vintage shirts. It won't be the new shirt. Those aren't printed yet, but there are some vintage shirts we have from past fun drives that we have available to you.
1: And some vinyl and CDs and some other pieces of swag. And we're just hanging out here, so we got a tent set up in the parking lot. We've got the station opened up where you can come in and say hello. You can say hello in there if you want to. Check out the studio, get a little tour.
0: Yeah, I'd love to see you. All right, we're going to play a track now from Spock's Beard. They will be also one of the headliners at next week's Prog Stock Festival at progstock.com. More information. I'm going to go back to the Neil Morse years with a track from the album called The Kindness of Strangers. One of the shorter tracks. I'm trying to keep tracks fairly short. Those other ones we played so far were all pushing 9 minutes. This one's less than 5, so it's called In the Mouth of Madness.

Thanks to all you folks that are out there donating during our program. Thanks, Marianne. Thanks, Scott. And this is another one to get your dialing fingers going, or dialing fingers, online donating fingers going. This is a classic, sure to motivate some of you out there. And then we'll come back to the top of the hour with some more from Closer to the Edge. This is Genesis from Trick of the Tail with Dance on a Volcano.

0: And you're listening to Asheville FM at WSFM LP 103.3 Asheville. That was Genesis from their 1976 album A Trick of the Tail, with a track called Dance on a Volcano that kicks off that wonderful classic album. Here on the Closer to the Edge, we're playing progressive rock as we do each week here on Asheville FM, mixing it up today between old classics and new stuff and outside the lines stuff, different subgenres and bands that are playing next week at Progstock. 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And this is Professor Ted, and my partner JD will be back next week. I'll tell you more about that shortly. But my friend Jeff from the Infinite Fretboard is here with me today.
1: Howdy.
0: Howdy. And we're imploring you all out there to please go online at our last, just today and tomorrow is our last 2 days of the Fun Drive, the Fall Fun Drive. And if you go to ashevillefm.org, you can press that red donate button and choose your level you'd like to donate, either monthly or one time. But you do get that unique t-shirt if you want to do the $75 minimum one-time donation, which you also get the Go Local card. And during this program only, at that level, and if you say so in your notes that you want to have it, I have a couple of copies for the first two that meet that level of a Pink Floyd compilation of 8 tracks called 8 Tracks. 8 tracks across their many albums that are kind of across the board there from their history. But you have to say so in the notes, or we won't know that you are interested in that. All right, and what else have we got to tell the listeners out there, Jeff?
1: I'd like to tell them that I'm just looking at the donation page, and someone named Marla West says Closer to the Edge has the sexiest DJs in the music biz.
0: I guess that includes you today, huh?
1: Well, I'm assuming it does.
0: And, of course, Professor Emeritus JD, he's pretty sexy. He'll be back next week. Yeah, I'll just go ahead and mention that. I'll mention it at least once more during the program, but he's been away a little while, most of the last few weeks, and I will be away for the next 5 weeks, and JD will be coming back in and entertaining you with a whole lot of new stuff that he's been collecting over the summer. So he's got a lot of new stuff to share with you, and I will return on November 12th, and which I plan to feature some tracks that feature the Mini Moog, because that weekend on the 14th there is a Mini Moog concerto with the Asheville Symphony. And then on November 19th I will be focusing on I'll play as many tracks as I'm allowed to play from King Crimson from their 1980s era, because shortly after that on the 21st the band called Beat, B-E-A-T, will be playing in Charlotte, which is two of the King Crimson alumni from the 80s and two other folks, and I'll be playing that material. So anyway, real quick on that. So we hope you stay tuned next few weeks with Professor Emeritus JD. And so we're mixing it up today with different kinds of prog and stuff that the bands that are playing at next week's Progstock. This next band, we got a couple of bands here. We have the next band we're going to play is Porcupine Tree, which we used to say, oh, here's a new band. Well, they're not really new anymore, but we're going to play a track from their last album, which was just out a couple years ago, called Closer Continuation, called The Rat's Return. And then we're going to play some unusually short song from everybody's favorite band, Rush. And we've got some more bands that are playing at the Progstock coming up. I got a sample from Nectar. We'll be playing at Progstock, a sample song from Crack the Sky, and Synergy. We'll all be playing at Progstock. And also got some more classics kind of interweaving in there, and a jazz fusion classic.
1: Oh, it sounds like a great hour coming
0: up. So, yes. Please keep listening, and please go to ashevillefm.org. Press that red donate button. It helps us out today and tomorrow in our last days. And I mentioned the CD and all. Yeah, they have the raffle also. Any donation of any amount today or tomorrow, get you in a raffle to win concert tickets. Today's raffle will be for the band Horse Lords, who will be playing at our Piranha Listening Room on October 12th. And then tomorrow's raffle, which you'll be in as well if you do today and you don't win today. Tomorrow's raffle will be for the OCs playing at the Orange Peel on October 27th. All right, back to the music now. I'm going to play that track from Porcupine Tree called The Rat's Return, or just simply Rat's Return.

0: All right. Rush. That usually gets people motivated. Yeah, rush.
1: Even our friends outside, I can see them out through the window, our other Asheville FM volunteers out at the table and raising their fist in the air.
2: Yes.
1: At least one of them.
2: And the listeners at home are rushing to the red donate button.
1: Yeah.
0: Rush always gets them going. Buffalo Mike's out there.
2: Yes.
0: Rocking and rolling. All right. That was one of the short. I always love playing that song because it's like during a membership drive and stuff because it's less than 4 minutes long, but yet it covers a lot of ground. You know, it's like it's all the bright buttons. You know, it rocks. Then it gets into that slower, spacier section in the middle. And, you know, it's just perfect little compact piece of prog there.
2: Indeed.
0: Indeed. And before that, we had the track by Porcupine Tree, and we are in our Asheville FM fun drive, AshevilleFM.org. You can hit the red donate button. And I think one of another person that had was on the list here earlier, I didn't thank, I think during this program, it was a little while back, Muriel. Thank you, Muriel. Thank you, Scott. Thank you, Marianne. Thank you, Marla.
2: Yes.
0: So thank you so much for donors out there. And we're getting some other ones. We've got Tracy, Chris.
2: Yeah.
0: Yeah, thanks you all for
2: Scott,
0: for your donations. Scott, for your donations to Asheville FM. Appreciate it.
2: Jennifer. And a few people. Oddly, several people named Anonymous.
0: Thank you for Anonymous. Thank you to those Anonymous.
2: All you Anonymous people. Appreciate it, too.
0: We're getting closer to our goal. We made good progress today, closing in on that goal, which is $35,000 is our goal. And we're past the 50% mark, but we still need to make that push towards the $35,000. And we're also, another goal is to have 35 new monthly donors. So monthly is always good. It's kind of a continually helping us keep the lights on, keep things going here and rolling.
2: Yes, it's easier for us to plan our budget and everything if we know certain funds will be, there every month for us. So even if it's easier for you to give, say, $10 a month rather than $100 all at once or whatever the amount is, that works great for us too. And also, if you do make donations today, they are matched up to $1,000 by the Appalachian Realty Associates.
0: Yeah, that is so cool.
2: Yes, we appreciate our local businesses.
0: That's right, and we have underwriters that help us out, such as Harris Cherokee Center. Harris Cherokee Center, Asheville, home of ExploreAsheville.com, Arena, and Thomas Wolfe Auditorium in downtown Asheville. 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I don't think the apostrophe is needed in that, but I'm really not positive. All right, and also, in case you folks out there living in Asheville, you probably see bears. I know we see them pretty often. And bearwise.org, a reminder to all our listeners there about the bears. We share these mountains with a lot of wildlife, and keeping our wild neighbors wild is up to us. 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
2: Yeah, it seems like we're kind of lucky in Asheville that we don't have to have very many bears euthanized. I keep reading articles in certain places where people are not so good about it, and there's been a lot of bears have had to be put down.
0: I know. We need to stay out. And the reason is because they learn
1: they think, oh, I got into that neighbor, that person's house or their trash can or the garage and found some good stuff. I'm going to go tell all my friend bears about this, especially my family. And they teach each other, and then they come back over and over. So it's like, once they've learned that, it's hard to get them to not do it anymore. And that's what leads to having to relocate them, which doesn't really work so well. So unfortunately, euthanization sometimes comes into play. So we don't want that to happen to our bears. All right, so we're going to move on to some more music, but reminding you again at ashevillefm.org, just go to that address, press the donate button. There's a t-shirt unique to the fund drive, as always, that you can get at the $75 one-time donation level. You even got two color choices, which is, for the first time, I think, that's really neat.
2: Yes, we are here for you, and we appreciate you being here for us. We're all in it together.
1: Well, I'm going to play another band that's one of the headliners at Prog Stock, which is not here in Asheville. It is in Rutherford, New Jersey, which is not far from Newark. And I'll be going to that, so I'm looking forward to that. It's going to feature Eddie Jobson, as I mentioned earlier, playing UK material, I guess. It's called UK Revisited, and Spock's Beard, which we played earlier. And lots of other great bands you can find out about progstock.com. And our local keyboard fellow, you hear in the background there, Roby One, a.k.a. Robert Schindler. I should say local. I think he lives in Charlotte, but he's a local helper at the Museum and also involved in Progstock. So we're hearing from his latest jazzy release there. If he says it, if you don't know what it is, it must be jazz. Huh. All right, and so anyway, one of the other bands, or we're going to play two more bands from Progstock in this last half hour or so. Crack the Sky will be coming up with a tune, but first I'm going to play a track from Nectar, or at least part of their suite of songs called from the album Recycled. So it also features Larry Fast on the keyboards on this album that he contributed to, and he will be at Progstock, most I'm assuming, playing with Nectar, which is the last time that founding member Mo will be playing the bass, and the rest of the members have become all these new people coming up, keeping the Nectar name alive. And Larry Fast also will be playing on his own as Synergy, and I'll be playing some of that too. So I need to quit talking and just play. Okay, here is Nectar from their Recycled album.

0: And in case you couldn't guess, that was Emerson, Lake, and Palmer from their album Trilogy. That was The Endless Enigma, Part 1.
1: It was great to hear that. I hadn't listened to that in quite a long time.
0: Yeah, nice. I really love that. I think it's my favorite. Maybe Brain Cell Surgery, but also Trilogy is my favorite. Nice. All right, this is the Closer to the Edge program here on Asheville FM. And we are in the, not the middle, we're towards the end of our fun drive today and tomorrow. And thank you for all you folks out there that have called in. I keep saying called in. We don't have any phone banks right now. It's all online, AshevilleFM.org. Push the red donate button. Had some great contributions during the program, including Muriel, who claimed one of those Pink Floyd discs I mentioned earlier. So, Muriel, thanks. Thanks for calling the station, and I did get your message and got your information, and I'll get that sent out to you ASAP.
1: And we have one more of those.
0: We do have one more of those, and if you donate at least the $75 level, which will automatically get you a t-shirt, you can indicate which size and color you want, and a Go Local card, but only for the next 20 minutes. The next one of those that happens at the $75 level or the $10 a month level, and if you say so in your notes, or failing that, call the station like Muriel did. As long as I have your address somehow, I'll send you that Pink Floyd, which is came out earlier this year. It's just a compilation of 8 tracks that cross the years of all their albums, and it's just simply called 8 Tracks. Interesting. So it's kind of interesting. A little bit of the artwork from each album on the cover. All right, so we are going to proceed now with some more music. We've got something else I've got queued up here next is to show you a little different. We sometimes dip our toes in closer to the edge into related genres, tangential genres, color outside the lines or whatever. But jazz fusion is something I think at least I, Professor Ted, dip into occasionally on the show. If as long as it's not too jazzy, you know, it has more of a kind of a symphonic prog element or something that sounds really groovy, I think, that our listeners would like. So I'm going to play a classic from Return to Forever from their Romantic Warrior album.
1: Ooh, that was a good one. I saw that show when they came through Atlanta years ago.
0: You mean the reunion show? Or the earliest
1: the
0: one?
1: The earliest
0: one. Oh, man. You are old.
1: Yes.
0: No, I was alive then, but I was not hip as you were at that time. Maybe they just didn't come to my town. But I did see their reunion with everybody, really. And then I saw them again after DeMille left and a different guitarist, and they had Jean-Luc Ponty. So that was two different kind of reunion tours that happened about 10 or 15 years ago. Anyway.
1: So
0: enough of that.
1: So I'm in the Fox Theater.
0: Oh, the classic Fox.
1: Place, yes.
0: All right, here is that Return to Forever, and we'll come back and try to squeeze in as much more music as we can. 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

0: sudden ending there. Crack the Sky, it was the band. A track called Flashlight of Love from their Safety in Numbers album. Originally out in 1978, but that was the Redux remastered version they did 30 years later, which same basic tracks, but remastered nicely. And the addition of original vocalist John Palumbo, who was, for whatever reason, not on that original album. But through the miracle of technology, he is now on it for the Redux version. Anyway, and they'll be playing at the Progstock Festival in New Jersey next week. More information about that at progstock.com. And before that, we heard that jazz fusion of amazing playing there from all members of Return to Forever from their classic album, Romantic Warrior. That was the first lead track from that album called Medieval Overture.
1: Phenomenal album.
0: It is phenomenal. And when you see them play it live, it's even more jaw-dropping. You're just like, I didn't know anybody could play like that. So we're closing up on the last 10 minutes of our program here on Closer to the Edge. And our fun drive is today and ending tomorrow. So we appreciate all the listeners who have donated during the show so far. So we hope you keep it up. We need to close the gap on our budget. Our goal is $35,000, and we are getting there, but we need a little more push. So we appreciate calling in. Online, we don't have a call bank. Sorry. Keep saying that out of habit. AshevilleFM.org. Click on that donate button. You can get the t-shirt at $75, as well as the Go Local card. And only during this last 10 minutes, I believe we have room for one more donor. I have one more CD to give to a person who donates at the $75 level and asks for it in their notes. So I know that you actually are interested in it, and I get your address and I send it to you and all that. But it's a compilation CD of some Pink Floyd songs, 8 tracks from across their career called 8 Tracks. And one of those tracks is the song Money, which coincidentally is what we're asking for today. Mm-hmm. So I thought, I got to play Pink Floyd's Money. We're going to play that, and then we'll play just a little bit more music. Probably, we'll see what we have room for. We'll probably end up talking a little bit over it in the last few minutes of the show. But we certainly appreciate you listening. And one more PSA to read to tell you about, which is about the upcoming 2026 elections. And you need a photo ID if you're voting in person this year. Remember to bring your photo ID to the polling place. And most voters will use their driver's license, but many other forms of ID are acceptable. Just go to bringitnc.gov to learn more about the photo ID requirement. Election day is Tuesday, November 3rd, but you can vote early starting October 15th. Either way, you'll need to bring your photo ID to cast a ballot. Once again, that website is bringitnc, as in North Carolina, .gov. And also, we hope you stay tuned, in case I forget to tell you later, for Music My Mother Would Not Like with DJ Bruce Swan. And he's talking about his mother, not my mother, but that's what it's called. Okay. Just so you understand. All right. We're going to play that Pink Floyd, and we'll come back with a little bit more music and say adios. 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

0: I certainly was in the right.
1: Yeah, I was definitely right. That geezer was cruising for bruising.

Hey, thanks for listening to this week's Closer to the Edge and all you folks that donated during the program. This is Professor Ted. I'll be away for the next 5 weeks, but Professor Emeritus JD will be here. So please stay tuned. There's a lot of new stuff to play for you. And he'll be premiering the Stephen Wilson brand new album next month, which drops on November 6th. 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

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Well, all right, my babies. For tonight, Meryl Jane is at Grey Eagle on the patio, and Noah Rinker is on the big stage at Jack of the Wood. True Phonic is at the One Stop, Thunder Thursdays at One World West, Viva at One World Downtown, Night Night, Dead Eggs and Die Spins, The Midnight, Time Machines at Orange Peel, Bluegrass Jam with Drew Matalich at Jack of the Wood, Butts and Boots Line Dancing is at Banks Avenue, Puppets, Nocturnal Creatures, Cookie Tongue and Toy Box Theater are at the Sly Grog, and Brad Williams is at Harrah's Cherokee Center, Monocot with Tom Negan, Brett Nauk and Zach Cooper, Tashi Doji and Sarah Louise are at the Ayaprana Listening Room.

for Friday, October the 2nd. Elliot Lip is at the One Stop. La Cultura Cura is at One World West. And Austin Hughes is at One World Downtown. The Monkees, Puppy and the Dogs, A La Prima are at Fleetwood. Tiffadelic, Carol Lee, and Cold Choir are at Static Age Records. Dylan Gossett and Charles Wesley Goodwin are at Hellbender. And Sylvan Esso is at the Orange Peel. Carson Bull and Cousins are at Jack of the Wood. Sit a Spell Bluegrass Sessions is at Ginger's Revenge. White Denim is at Eulogy. And Ellis Bullard is at Etta's Hideaway. Black Sea Beat Society are at New Belgium. Lamplight AVL Art Walk is at Iaprana Listening Room.

And for Saturday, October 3rd, Hillside Ramblers at the Gray Eagle for their patio show and the early show, Luna with Sister Ray Davies is on the big stage for their evening program. Talib Kweli at Asheville Music Hall, High Step Society are at the One Stop. Rhythm and Blues Dance Party is at One World West. Saturday Sessions, Jack Junkies Takeover is at One World West. Sequoia Rose at One World Downtown. Pharmacy, Machine 13, and Syndicate 99 are at Static Age Records. Sylvan Esso is at the Orange Peel for the second night. Nobody's Darling String Band at Jack of the Wood for their afternoon program. And Eyes Up Here Comedy at Ginger's Revenge. Drag shows at O'Henry's and Jank's Spirit. 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What's in the Box Comedy Improv Show at Story Parlor. Burn Pile 2026 featuring Lucero is at Burial Forestry Camp. Zach Salt's band is at Etta's Hideaway. Nessie Gomes is at Iaprana Listening Room. And Black Ridge Betty is at Sierra Nevada for their amphitheater, as well as the Honey Hounds at Sierra Nevada Amphitheater. 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

0: Well, howdy, everybody, and good Thursday afternoon to you all. I'm Bruce Swan. You're listening to Music My Mother Would Not Like on Asheville FM, your radio station. We have a fun drive. I'm hanging with Jonathan Inman. You knew him from DJ Daddy Pops on his weekly show. Wonderful show, and we keep trying to get him to come back and get re-enlisted. He's got half an anchor holding him back. Got real responsibilities in the daytime world. There's not time for this tomfoolery at this time in his life. But we're going to have a great time. We're going to hang together. We're going to raise some money. We're going to set a goal. We're going to do a lot of the hooky-doo that we normally do on the radio and seek your part of your treasure. Got to be straightforward.
1: Yep.
0: 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Hit the donate button. You can practice as many times as you want. I'm winding him up, Jonathan.
1: I'm glad you don't have the mic on. No.
0: You got the wrong one on?
1: I don't know. Maybe you do.
0: We got you. Got you.
1: All right. Okay. No, so, please. Absolutely. If you go, it's AshevilleFM.org. Hit the donate button. It's red, but then it takes you to this magical blue page with a blue donate button.
0: Yeah.
1: And that's where all the options are, because we know everybody's in a different set of circumstances. But if you're listening right now, you're in the same set of circumstances with a lot of people that enjoy Asheville FM and the community-generated, community-focused stuff we're putting out there. But yeah, it takes money. I mean, I'm not getting a paycheck. Bruce isn't. No, we're all volunteer here, but it does take money to bring it to you. And so we come in this kind of bake sale sort of way a couple of times a year. It's like, hey, what can you do to help make this happen? Maybe a little, maybe a lot. But if you hit donate, you'll see options, and I bet there's one that suits you.
0: I would think so too. There's lots of premiums. We'll talk a little bit about that as the program progresses. But we have currently heard from 143 supporters.
1: Thank you so much, y'all. That's awesome. Thank you.
0: How cool is that?
1: Yeah. Yeah, that's a lot of people that appreciate. I mean, I feel it, you know, as being on this side of the mic, it's nice to know that you're appreciated. But it's also awesome just like to know that there's that many folks that say, hey, I'm not just a passive listener. I'm somebody who's helping to make that magic happen. And mm-hmm. So thanks, y'all.
0: Yeah, no, we appreciate it. It's wonderful to hear from everybody. Like I said, we've heard from 143 people. The only person missing is you. Yeah, we'd like to hear from you.
1: Yes.
0: Got some great new music today from various artists that we play on a regular basis. Caroline Cotter's got a brand new record out. Rachel Sage is going to have a new record out. We've got the pre-release a single from her for the new album called Canopy. And just a bunch of other great stuff. Play some favorite stuff. But the big news, well, you know, we talked about the two different colored buttons.
1: Yes.
0: Which are probably not good if you're colorblind. But they do say donate.
1: They say donate. And donate. All of those buttons are green in my world.
0: Okay.
1: Whatever your colors you're seeing, that you hit the donate button, it will take you to a place that ends up taking us out of the red into the black.
0: Yeah.
1: We're not in the red. We run a very tight ship, and we have a lot of faithful folks that, you know, you can give a little, give a lot, give on the reg. But donate is donate in any color.
0: That's it. Well said. Well said. So let's do this. Let's do the homage to the DJ. And then I think I'm going to queue up an endorsement for community radio and independent radio from an independent artist. He's on Alligator Records, and they're generous to him, but I don't know that they cover all of his expenses. Mm. But he does sum it up nicely for the independent artist. So let's do this. Here's the homage to the DJ and FM radio. This is Border Radio from the Blasters on your radio station. And we'd like to hear from you. And we got a matching fund. So every dollar you send is good for $2. And $2 you send, it could be $4. And I can do this all night, but it's really not necessary. You get the idea. Somebody's made a generous donation to match, but we've got to earn $1,000 to get the $1,000.
1: We can do that today. That's Appalachian Realty Associates. Thanks, y'all, for putting up a thou to encourage the rest of us to pony up what we can. But they want to double your investment in the station. So thanks, y'all.
0: Yeah, I want them to get their investment doubled as well.
1: Yeah, and it's easy. You go to AshevilleFM.org, hit the big red donate button, and voila, radio.
0: Voila. Did you know Jonathan speaks French fluently? Mon Dieu. All right, the Blasters.

0: We were thinking we should have played Wall of Voodoo, but we didn't. We played The Blasters. That's on the radio. And I'm sitting with Jonathan Inman. We're trying to pick your pockets.
1: Yeah.
0: Not literally. I mean, we'll need your cooperation.
1: We're being upfront about it. We're not, you know, bumping into you on a bus or anything. We're being straight up and saying, hey, not everybody, but a lot of you've got something that you could put together with what other people have, and all together it helps us to be able to bring this kind of programming to you, to hear the music that you cannot hear. You know, it's funny, there are these corporate entities that can bankroll anything. They got more money than Croesus, you know, and can I say Croesus?
0: I think so.
1: They got more money.
0: He's dead. You're not endorsing him.
1: No. But just that you can have all the money in the world, and I'm just going to say it, and generate crap radio where it's generic. It's overdone. It's algorithmically, it's not generic. It's generated. Mm-hmm. It's generative. But at Asheville FM, because we, you know, we're community radio, we run on a shoestring, we have a volunteer base that's diverse, so the programming's diverse. You hear all kinds of different music you will not hear anywhere else. You just won't. You can't, because their algorithms can't find it, because somebody somewhere would not determine that, oh, that's what's going to really help the advertising to get set up. Because we don't do advertising. We do underwriting. 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But really, we are member supported. 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And you go to ashevillefm.org. And maybe I should say this. What time is it now? Yeah, for 3:18. For the next little while, we'll be out front here at 864 Haywood Street here in Haywood Road here in Asheville, in West Asheville. That you can meet some of the DJs. We got some cool swag hanging out. The cool new T-shirt with the flying squirrels on it. We got new stickers. We got some CDs and vinyl. Just come on by 864 Haywood. We're raffling off some tickets today. The House of Lords are at the Are You Prana listening room on October 12th, and your chances to win are cumulative if you make you go read about it on the website. I want to give a shout out, Bruce, to Salt Face Mule for keeping us well fed today. Thank you so much, good in-kind donors. Also, 12 baskets and coffee from Dynamite Roasting. Y'all, thanks so much. And everybody here, like, these are folks in your community. You know them. Together, we're all trying to encourage one another and wow one another and excite and motivate and delight one another. And we can do it with the radio, but we do have to, like, pay the electric bill and sometimes replace the fuses or the circuits or the headphones, or we got to pay for markers and paper and whatever kind of other stuff. 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
0: Yeah, I was going to say, you know, free radio ain't cheap to produce. 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
1: Let's do it. Let's do it. Come on.
0: Our goal is...
1: Let's make it easy on the next guy.
0: Yeah.
1: If you guys could pony up right now, and we can help Appalachian Realty Associates know that their willingness to support the station is met by an enthusiastic, avid, active listenership. So go to ashevillefm.org, hit donate, please.
0: Yeah, we want to thank a couple people. We should have done that earlier in the program. Thank those that have made some contributions in the last couple of hours. And we'd like to include your name in that list as well. We want a big thanks to Marla for her generous donation in support of Closer to the Edge. And she wrote that they have the sexiest DJs in the music biz. And I take exception to that, Jonathan.
1: Well, you know, I don't know. That old Ted's kind of easy on the eyes.
0: Yeah.
1: I'm just saying.
0: Yeah.
1: I don't know, but JD's got the face for radio.
0: Yes.
1: Absolutely. Well, I mean, sexy in your imagination, right? It has to be.
0: Yeah, I trimmed my beard, so I had a nice look for radio today. Yeah, it's hard to believe. It's kind of funny. And big thanks to, from Whitney and Jess.
1: Hey, Whitney. Hey, Jess.
0: Oh, no, I'm sorry. That was from Chris H. Chris H. made a contribution to Whitney and Jess for In the Box. And also... Tracy, in support of Cesspool of Sin. So why can't we add your name to that?
1: Your name here.
0: Yeah. Go to ashevillefm.org, click on the red button. Let's play some new music. And I thought I had that interview with me. I mean, I have the interview, but I don't have the feedback from Tinsley Ellis, who may be in town on Sunday the 4th as part of Chad Hill's music group. I've got an interview with Tinsley. Wonderful time chatting with him. And so... you know, hoping that'll happen, but we'll play a couple of tunes from him. And basically he said, when I said, you know, what does independent radio mean for you? And he said, I play the blues, and the blues is really the heart of all music. Mm-hmm. And that's where it all comes from, folk and rock and roll coming through the Deep South and back over from England. So they took from us, we took back from them. And so it goes. And that's how music is. But his point was that you're not necessarily going to hear his music on the corporate stations, the bigger stations. And we get that. But that's why you come here to Asheville FM to hear a variety of live music. And you know, what can I say? I'm not going to say anything else.
1: No, you said plenty.
0: I said too much. Maybe too much. I don't know. If you think I said too much, send in $25.
1: Our goal. I'm so confident.
0: Yeah, I'm sure we're gonna have 40 people in the next 5 minutes.
1: The server's crashing, Bruce.
0: That would be a good problem.
1: That would be a great problem.
0: So $25, and that'll be your vote for I Talk Too Much. This is Caroline Cotter's new record. It comes from the album A Quiet Song of Hope on Asheville FM. This is I Can See the End.

Check, check, check. We'll start gathering around here a little bit now. Hey, is this ever cool? Thank you all for coming out. It's a Sunday night. It's a school night, I know. Thank you all for breaking your plans on a Sunday afternoon. Come out here to hear some very phenomenal music. I think a lot of you know who Ben Gage is. Do you know Ben? Yeah. Ben, give it up for Ben. But, all right, so we got... He's brought his band here this week. They're up here for the week. And I think this is, what is it, your fifth time, Ben, or something like that, playing here? Who knows, hey? We're losing count a little bit. But he turned out to be a great friend of ours, a great friend of a lot of you guys out here, too. I know that. Keeps in touch. He's a real, real deal guy. And he brought some real, real deal guys with him. They're going to be recording an album all week here. They're staying here all week to record in the general store, which is a real honor. Real honor. It's... Ben knows the sounds in here and in the likes of it, and you might even be rolling a little bit tonight. Brad, you're from Akron, where Ben's from? Yep. All right, so Brad's playing the stand-up bass back here. We can't wait to hear this all drive. And then Dan, you've been here before. You're no stranger here, Dan. You're from Cleveland, Ohio. And he's going to be over here on the guitar and doing some singing with Ben and picking away too. And then talk

0: you're doing the sound over here, aren't you? You're doing the recording and stuff. These are all guys, and Tuck's from Cleveland also, and they're all part of this program. They're a pretty tight group. Let's give these guys a hand. I really appreciate you guys. Here they are. They're naming. They're in the house. Give it up for the trio or whatever we call them. But God bless you. Yes, let's have some fun. Thank you.
1: You got that low down.

0: That was Paula Fong.
1: Pretty red bird, have you come to call on your little brown bird?
0: We'll get to that. Anyway, it's a brand new record from Paula Fong, and she often sings backup or accompanying vocals for Abby Posner, and is also part of Abby Posner in The Big Fall, who hopefully will come back into town pretty soon. But that was their rendition of Turn, Turn, Turn, the song made popular by Pete Seeger, and a whole bunch of others have done that song. But that one features Sean Watkins from Nickel Creek, and Abby Posner doing the backup vocals as well. So there you have it. So listen, we were betting on if I should keep talking and if we could get, you know, maybe $100, I would stop talking. But we haven't gotten $100 yet. It added up to 120, but it's not all original money. And I guess I didn't qualify it. So maybe those were the positive votes to stop talking. What are your thoughts?
2: I think you made a good choice in putting the challenge out there and then in giving room for others. But we should give a thanks. Somebody gave some dough. Somebody stepped up. Somebody saw the opportunity. Is that who? Can I say from over here?
0: Yeah.
2: No, that lovely lady, that Louise. I know Louise. Hey, Louise, thank you for supporting your local community radio station.
0: She goes on to say.
2: Yeah. Oh?
0: I might add.
2: Yes.
0: She goes on to say that music my mother would not like on Thursday afternoons is my favorite show. I want to support local musicians and venues, and this station helps to make that happen. Now, that $60 pledge, oops, was doubled to $120.
2: Boom.
0: So thank you very, very much. And it did two milestones. It broke the ice for us.
2: Thank you,
0: on the
2: Louise.
0: Show. Yep, thank you, Louise. Thank you, doll. And as a station, we have reached 50% of the overall goal. The overall goal is $35,000. But let's make
2: this show goal
0: of $1,000.
2: No, we want to help. Appalachian Realty Associates is committed to a matching gift today of $1,000,
0: mm-hmm.
2: up to $1,000 of support coming in. And we want you listeners like Louise, and we know there's others of you out there that listen to Asheville FM and listen to music my mother wouldn't like, that, hey, if you give a little bit together, all that can add up to twice as much as you might imagine, maybe even beyond. So go to ashevillefm.org, hit the big donate button. You'll see some options there. I think if you give $75, there's this cool new T-shirt, Bruce.
0: Yeah.
2: Have you seen it?
0: I did.
2: And it's got a two-color option. One is this kind of, it's not aqua, it's not turquoise. I don't know what you call it. And then there's a sage, we decided.
0: Right.
2: I think if you look on the website, you might see the colors. But they got these cool this pair of flying squirrels, I think, that are grooving to the tunes on the radio.
0: Mm-hmm.
2: And that T-shirt, you pick a color, and it'll come to you. That's a $75. Oh, and a Go Local card, I think, goes in there with that.
0: Can you imagine that?
2: Well, no, but that's our way of... It's not, I mean, we want you to wear that T-shirt proudly so other people can know not only that you're into Asheville FM, but they could and should be too. But the Go Local card is to support local businesses like Dynamite Roasting. Thanks for the coffee. 12 Baskets. Thank you. Thank you so much. Salt Face Mule gave us lunch today. Thanks, y'all. There are these folks locally that we want you to be a part of our community by patronizing them. And we got a Go Local card just for that. If you give a $75 donation, T-shirt, Go Local, boom.
0: Yeah, that'd be fantastic. And that is how we make the ends meet on a daily basis. As Jonathan said earlier, we have operating expenses like all businesses. All families have operating expenses. And this is how we earn our keep here. We had an anonymous donor also for $10. That was about a minute ago. And that's great.
2: Thank you.
0: So we have hit, Jonathan, we are at 13% of our goal.
2: No, that's good. And our community, hey, community out there, thanks for listening to Asheville FM. Thank you for contributing. Thank you for thinking about contributing. Thank you for getting around to contributing in the next, I don't know, 75 minutes. I'm thinking here at Music My Mother Would Not Like. It's an opportunity for you to help make magic like this happen going forward. So please go to ashevillefm.org.
0: 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We got like four from Pluto that we didn't mention earlier, but they came in. We're looking for Neptune and Mars. If we just get Neptune and Mars, we won't have to say Venus and Mars are okay tonight, because Venus is already settled. That's sorted out. But we'd love to hear from you. And it's very simple. 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I know it's your favorite radio station. So I'm going to hit refresh one more time. And then I got another track to play. This is called Two Crows, and it's from Louise Gedney, put out this record. So maybe that's a shout out to Louise in East Asheville for her generous donation that was matched by Appalachian Realty. And since, well, did we conclude that we've satisfied the requirement for me to stop talking?
2: Because
0: we got Stephen Howard here, too.
2: I mean, there's no end of opportunity for you to stop talking and people to give $25 per in support of that. So please go to AshevilleFM.org, hit the donate button to shut Bruce up.
0: Looks like that was successfully done. We want to thank Ron for his generous contribution and a big supporter of Asheville FM.
2: To hit that button like a lab rat on a
0: on a bicycle.
2: Just like, yeah, go. Thanks, Ron.
0: Thank you. Big thanks, Ron. We do appreciate that. And apropos of that, if you want to catch a great show on Sunday, you got to have to pray to the weather gods that they take the afternoon off and bring us a nice sunny day. But Tinsley Ellis will be performing at Chat Hills. Go to chathillsmusic.com. We'll be talking to Tinsley in a few minutes. I'm playing a couple of his tracks in a moment. But let's hear one from Louise Gedney. This is Two Crows from her new record called, how about that? Two Crows. Go fig.

0: That's another track from Paula Fong's new album, A Bird on the Wing. That was appropriately goodbyes. We should probably play that a little bit later in the program, but, you know, plan ahead type stuff. What can I say? We'd love to hear from you. We've heard from some great folks. We heard from Ron, loves the station, and Anonymous, and Louise in East Asheville, and we have time to hear from you. How about that? I'm going to chalk up a Tinsley Ellis track, and I also want to make mention, Stephen Howard came in. He said he was driving around today. He's very tired. He had a long working day last night and today, and he had time to count 87 bumper stickers that had Asheville FM 103. So if your car is naked, stop by the station. We can hook you up with a bumper sticker. We don't give away the cars anymore. We did that a few years ago. You could bring in your bumper sticker, and we would give you a car. But we had to we had to stop doing that because our parking lot is very small, and sometimes we'd have like a long line of people looking for their new car. It was like, we only got four spaces, but we got a lot of bumper stickers. So when you get your car, you'll have two bumper stickers. You can put one on the front, one on the back. People can see you coming and going. But kidding aside, it's really a wonderful way to help get the word about WSFM, Asheville 103, my new home. 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And if you're using the app, GiveButter, please pay careful attention. 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Now, we understand that you may be only wishing to make a one-time donation, and that's cool. I don't want you to make a recurring donation unless that's something that you want to do, and that's something that's very cool because that really helps the radio station, help us with the budgeting of the money, similar to a paycheck. You know, if you're drawing wages or Social Security or even unemployment, you know you're supposed to get this on a regular basis. And when you don't get it, it causes a little bit of problems for your finances. Well, we're in the same boat. We have obligations to pay our utility bills and our transmitter bills, our licensing fees. And the station is turning, what did Stephen say, 17?
1: This is our 17th year broadcasting. We did 10 years just internet, and then we've been out in the public on the broad, broadcasting Ethernet. For 10 years now. It's our 10th year on air.
0: That's so amazing.
1: 17 years running. And Steve Howard, who was just in here, sleepy-headed as he was, he wanted to let us know that tomorrow, in celebration of Asheville FM's 17th birthday, he's going to play a show, a whole show of songs from his 17th year. All right?
0: On the planet.
1: Yeah, so when he was 17, he's going to play songs when he was 17. So like think like flapper music, 1920s, 30s type stuff, right?
0: That's what I would be thinking of.
1: Yeah, that or maybe some wartime, like some of the Andrews Sisters kind of 40s, 50s kind of thing. I don't know. I look forward to it. What?
0: I don't think he was alive for the Andrews Sisters.
1: Okay, well. Anyway,
0: he was a little late to the apple tree.
1: Maybe his parents were under the apple tree. I don't know.
0: Maybe.
1: Tomorrow on Mental Notes, here at Asheville FM, Stephen Howard's going to bring you music from his 17th year in celebration of Asheville FM's 17 years on broadcasting. And you know, that didn't happen just because some people thought it was a great idea. A lot of people put together their talent, but also their money year over year to the point where now, you know, we've got lights on here. We do have utilities. But we do have overhead that's, you know, none of us DJs are making any money. We're all volunteers, but there are expenses that are required in order to do this. And year over year, you folks who have been listening have contributed to help make this happen. And we just would encourage, first, thank you. We got bumper stickers. We got t-shirts. If you go to astralfm.org, you'll see there's all kinds of premiums available. But really, your contribution helps keep this programming going. So go to astralfm.org and do what you can.
0: Yeah, we appreciate that very much. Tinsley Ellis is on the road again. And we're approaching the 4 o'clock hour. So you are listening to Asheville FM at WSFM LP 103.3 in Asheville, North Carolina, streaming to wherever you are on the free world at ashevillefm.org. And this is Hoodoo Woman from Tinsley Ellis. I'm going to play a brief portion of the interview I did with him, and we'll intersperse some segments of some songs. But we're going to play Hoodoo Woman in its entirety, or maybe, yeah, Hoodoo Woman. This is a pretty rocking song on Asheville FM.

0: We're back. I'm chatting with Tinsley Ellis. And again, you can get more information about him at his great website, tinsleyellis.com, or at Chad Hill's Music about ticket information. It is a ticketed show and Sunday afternoon as part of the Chad Hill's Music series. You know, I want to ask you, Tinsley, has community radio and independent radio been helpful to you over the years as getting your message out, as opposed to some of the bigger commercial radio stations that don't often dig deep enough into the blues?
1: Well, community radio has been indispensable in roots music, blues, bluegrass, jazz, folk music, stuff like that, that seems to be left out of, stations that may appeal more to listeners that prefer music, about youth rebellion and stuff like that. And, the good thing about roots music is it is the root of everything. It'll never go away. It's always bubbling under. And thanks to community radio, music that can be left unheard gets heard.
0: Lovely said. It's how I feel. I've been drawn to community radio for a long time and then got involved in it and have found that, some stuff I like and some stuff I don't. And you can always tune in another hour later and it'll be something different. And that's
1: yeah.
0: wonderful discoveries. I've had there's some genres that I'm just not that fond of. And yet when the jock is enthusiastic about it and is well-informed, it's just a whole different experience, and you find yourself liking stuff that you otherwise on paper would have said, no, this is not for me. So I share in your enthusiasm about community.
1: Yes.
0: But thank you for the statement. We are chatting with Tinsley Ellis again. You can catch him. Solo act, last outdoor concert of this calendar year, will be happening at Chat Hills on Sunday, October 4th. We'll be right back to wrap it up.

0: Hey, we're back. I'm joined via Zoom with Tinsley Ellis. You can catch him on Sunday afternoon as part of the Chat Hills Music. More information about that particular concert can be found in two very good places. One is chathillsmusic.com. That's Ron Cimbalist's website. And then Tinsley Ellis's website is very thorough. Opportunities to part with some of your hard-earned money if you can't make it to the gig. But it's a real pleasure to welcome this incredible blues legend, and how lucky we are to have you in the Asheville area. Looking at the tour schedule, pretty extensive for somebody who's played every state in the United States, bits of South America, Europe, et cetera, et cetera. But I want to welcome you to WSFM LP, Asheville FM. Tinsley, great to have you with us for a couple of few minutes. So thanks for taking a few minutes.
1: My pleasure, Bruce. Thanks for having me on.
0: You bet. And I caught your little piece that you did. I think it was either on Instagram or Facebook, talking about the gig coming up on Sunday, which is always cool, you know, to get the artist, you know, 30 seconds of enthusiasm concentrated down. So that was cool to see as well.
1: The dreaded shout out.
0: That's the one. That's the one, the dreaded shout out. But
1: gotta,
0: it's really
1: gotta helpful. Get caffeinated for those.
0: I think so, but I think they're cool. I think, you know, you get a highly concentrated quick shout out from somebody who's coming through, and you can see that the enthusiasm is real and that they're excited about being local to all of us. So I think that, you know, once again, that's very cool. Hey, Labor of Love, you said was your second all acoustic album. The other ones have been pretty hard rocking blues music. But I know that the first one was self-produced. Did you self-produce Labor of Love as well?
1: Yes, I did. The past two albums have been all acoustic blues and some folk. Mm-hmm. And yeah, just, I make those records here in my home, and I got a young guy that works all the digital magic on them, but I do all the recording myself.
0: Who is this young guy? Because he seems to appear on a lot of people's records.
1: Tony Terrabone. He's worked a lot of mastering people's albums, building studios, and a real whiz here in Atlanta.
0: Yeah. Is it hard to produce yourself, or I mean, do you find yourself being more critical, less critical when you're self-producing a record? Is it, I got to believe that it's very much a different vibe, but having made a lot of records over the course of your extensive career, what's it like to work for yourself?
1: Well, I try to use the information that producers I worked with back in the day, Tom Dowd and Eddie Offord and people like that, and my friends at Alligator chip in their input as well about, you know, maybe certain mixes of songs or which songs should go on the album. So I have a somewhat of a committee, but really the buck stops here.
0: Is that hard? Is it hard to separate the two roles of producer and performer?
1: It's really hard, because when I write songs, and sometimes when I write and record them, I fall in love with them, and then somebody, you know, needs to step in and say, I don't think that's a good idea. So, because I fall in love with them, and then I gotta break up with these songs that I've written, recorded, and learned to love.
0: Let's take a page out of your history. You've spent a lot of time living in Chicago, you said, and influenced heavily by the Chicago blues scene and participated in it over the decades. And what drove you back to the South? What did you pick up in Chicago? And maybe what did you leave behind? Do you feel that you've influenced some of the artists that are coming up? And, you know, have you left your mark on Chicago?
1: Well, you know, Chicago is the home of electric blues, at least. And I got with Alligator Records about 40 years ago. And when I first got with them, it seemed like there was just so much work up there around the Great Lakes. And so the band and I pretty much moved to Chicago for a lot of the year, a lot of the cold part of the year, and through the festival season. And playing and living in Chicago and hanging out and jamming with people in the blues clubs. You know, if you sit around and if you behave, there's a good chance in some of these blues clubs you might be invited up on the stage. So I was able to do that with Otis Rush and Buddy Guy and Sun Seals, and of course the great Coco Taylor, but the baddest of them all at that time in the 80s and early 90s was Albert Collins. Nobody could cut Albert Collins, and We tried, but we couldn't do it. He would literally have all the guitar players line up at the side of the stage, and he'd call us all up one at a time, and he would slice and dice us. So that's been my learning curve there, is learning to hang with those guys. And yeah, I kind of try to take those experiences into the studio with me when I record, and onto the stage when I perform. And I do tend to tell some stories in between songs about the old blues guys and the music, and maybe how I wrote some of the songs.
0: So, you know, I often ask musicians, how's the road for them? Are they one of these people that as soon as they get home, they want to get back on the road? And as soon as they get on the road after about the second night, they want to get home. And they're never really, it's not that they're unhappy at both locations, but they want, or both places, they want what they left behind, or they want where they're going, or when they're going to go. Are you one of these people, or is it very, very bookended for you? You have the tour, you do the tour, you come home, you work, you decompress.
1: Everything you just said is true. When I'm out there, I feel like, oh, I'm being worked to death. I can't keep up this pace. And then when I'm at home, I go, I'm going out of business. I'm going to run out of money, you know? And so there's never too much, and there's never enough. And the problem, of course, is balance, because in show business, at least, it's always feast or famine.
0: Well, we're chatting with Tinsley Ellis. You can catch him on Sunday afternoon as part of the Chat Hills Music. We come back, we're going to talk a little bit about the record. We're going to talk a little bit about what the show is going to be like at Chat Hills. Again, more information can be had either at chathillsmusic.com or at tinsleyellis.com. And Tinsley is spelled T-I-N-S-L-E-Y, Ellis, E-L-L-I-S.com. And I think it's both are great sites, but the Tinsley site will give you a lot of background, a lot of history about him, and an interesting anecdote about B.B. King. I'm not going to tell you what that is. You got to do your own research. We'll be right back.
2: Yeah, I just want to mention, I got a text or an email earlier from Chat Hills Music saying that with the weather forecast predicting 97% chance of rain, they were on the fence as to what to do. The show is planning to be had on Sunday afternoon. 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You can buy your tickets in advance. You can buy them at the door. That's your business. But at this point, they are planning to go forward with the show at Chat Hills. It's an afternoon show right on the Swananoa River. It's just a beautiful, beautiful place to see live music. And the cool thing is it starts at 4:00. Go out to dinner afterwards. You'd be home in time for 9:00. You can catch, 60 minutes? I don't know. but, you know, we're going to play a song called Too Broke from Tinsley Ellis. Now, this is not metaphorical for our status, but it could be if we don't hear from you. 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I'm joined in the studio with Jonathan Inman, and you knew him from his great show, DJ Daddy Pops. It was a great show. I hope you'll come back and do another show when time and opportunity presents itself. But I do want to thank you for sitting in. And, you know, Jonathan, we're not doing it today.
3: What do you mean we're not doing it?
2: I mean, we're doing okay. But
3: no, we're doing it. Showing up, we're doing it. That's we had Closer to the Edge doing it. We're doing it. What comes on after us here?
2: Oh, Ghost of the Neon Arcade.
3: Yeah, Ghost of the, like, we're doing it.
2: Yeah.
3: Now, and we're doing it rain or shine. 97%, I don't, whatever. We're doing it here at Asheville FM. But hey, times are tough. Circumstances, maybe people don't know what you got till it's gone. The things that matter to you. I'm optimistic that we're here for the long haul, but that assumes that people listening think it's valuable enough to throw some dough at it. And I know I do. I know you do.
2: Yep.
3: Not because you and I are getting paid, but because we think community radio and the collective creative expression of our community is something that is worth investing in, so it can get out there for everyone to enjoy. So, if you have the means, first of all, if you have given, there, you know, there's probably like

0: 150 people so far have given it this fall fund drive. 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It's time. You can do it. 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And no one's gonna try to box you into something you're not good with. 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What would you like to do? 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
1: And please, let's not leave any of the generous support from Appalachian Realty. 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So when today is over, that matching fund of $1,000 gets left on the table. And we don't want to leave any money on the table. You know, we're not proud when it comes to receiving assistance. I mean, kidding aside, it is the lifeblood of the radio station.
0: Thank
1: we got
0: you
1: coffee
0: all.
1: For the jocks, cash for the station, and we'd like to include you in a shout-out in a couple of minutes. But what are you thinking about Tinsley Ellis?
0: Tinsley, I'm all Tinsley. He's bringing it.
1: He is bringing it.
0: No, he's just giving expression to what so many artists feel and experience. But, you know, I hope he can make it. I hope that
1: I'm
0: weather permits.
1: Him. Yeah, I'm betting on him. So let's hear from you, AshevilleFM.org. Help us get all of that $1,000 matching donation. Help us reach our goal of $1,000. And I know everybody wants to be the person to put us over the finish line at $35,000. But only one of you can be that person. So
0: I don't know. I think
1: everybody's a winner.
0: Well, yeah, but it's never too early. If you want to cut that 15K, 20K check to make that happen, go for it.
1: I'll shut right up.
0: Yeah, please. Yes, go.
1: Oh, man, you can't beat this. I'm so grateful that Jonathan was able to amend his schedule to come and hang and entertain us.
0: You guys, seriously, y'all, Asheville FM, as much as you enjoy things on the other side of those speakers, there are plenty of opportunities that you could be involved and volunteer here. We do need money to help keep the lights on stuff, but I want you to know that it is a privilege from this side of the microphone to be in here with Bruce Swan. I told him when I first met him, man, I adore your show. And I think he was worried I was some kind of creep. And be that as it may, he was willing to let me sit in with him today so I could tell you that, hey, what he's bringing to you is with music my mother would not like and all the other great programs here. It's something that if you value it, it's worth putting money into so that you and others can keep enjoying it.
1: It really is the bottom line. And when you get right down to it, it's like a lot of things that when it's gone, it's gone. The radio station is solvent. We're doing great. We need your support. This is how we fund the major day-to-day expenses of Asheville FM. So while we are not too broke, I am going to play this other song from Labor of Love. And then we'll talk a little bit with Tinsley about what the show is going to be like, and then we'll say fairly well. But he did say it so eloquently earlier. Catch it in the archives if you missed it, as to why community radio is so important to the up-and-coming, for the journeyman musicians. And Tinsley's been at it for a long, long time. He started playing when he was about 7 or 8. He said he was inspired by the Beatles. He saw the 1964. He saw the Ed Sullivan Show with the Beatles making their TV debut. But this is Too Broke from Tinsley Ellis. You can find that on the Labor of Love record.

0: you know. No, I want to ask you, what really drove you back, or drove you to doing these last two records as acoustic records? Cost, convenience, what was the motivating factor?
1: Well, I always wanted to do an all acoustic album, and I've done other specialty albums over the years, a couple of live albums that would be kind of a specialty album, and I did an all instrumental album called Get It in 2013, and I always wanted to do an acoustic all acoustic album, and so I approached my friends at Alligator Records about it, and Bruce Iglauer, the president of Alligator, said, he goes, well, you know, an all acoustic album, that's the kind of thing that works a lot better when you're famous. And I said, well, everything works better when you're famous, you know.
2: So thanks for that tidbit, right?
1: Yeah,
2: now
1: so
2: I get it.
1: he let me he gave me enough rope to hang myself with on the Naked Truth album a couple years ago, and it ended up doing really well, actually, and by blues standards. And so when we started talking about making another album, I said, I'm going to do another all acoustic one. And this one, I added some extra instruments in there. There's a little more percussion in it, and I played mandolin on three songs.
2: But it's all you. I mean, it's
1: yeah, it's all me, myself, and I.
2: I like the title Labor of Love, and I think often great projects are just that. They're absolutely a labor of love. They're hard work, and the final product is delightful. I also noticed from your website that you hear the influences of other musicians in that, and I heard a couple of songs. I'm thinking, I thought he said this was just himself. It sounded a little bit like George Thorogood was working his way through one of the songs, and so, you know, it's just kind of cool. I think, what? And then read through the website that some of the have been originals and other stuff has been a little bit reworked to work into the record. But I think it's really a good record and a fun listen. And I absolutely love the Resonator. I can't get too much Resonator.
1: Yeah.
2: It's just such a, I don't know, it's haunting and beautiful at the same time, and just, well, resonates clearly. But it can make a racket all by itself.
1: Yeah, racket is a good word for it. And it's a 1937 National Steel. And those were initially made, I guess there was a Hawaiian music craze in the 1920s, 1930s. You're supposed to lay it flat on your lap and play Hawaiian music on it. Mm-hmm. But in fact, all over the guitar is etchings of palm trees and things like that. But blues musicians got a hold of them because they make a lot of racket. And we declared it a blues instrument. So if you ever got a chance to see Johnny Winter or John Hammond play one, they really knew how to do the old Sun House and early Muddy Waters and Robert Johnson thing. And so I'll be playing a lot of slide on the Resonator. And then I'm bringing my Martin D35, the wooden guitar. So I got the best of both worlds acoustically.
2: What's the show going to be like? You talked a little bit earlier, you do share a couple of stories from the road. We go back and forth, we just lean on one instrument or the other, or sort of as it feels?

0: to go wild and I'll throw in a maybe a Bob Dylan song or a Greg Allman song maybe or pretty much anything I want to, and then I can snap back to reality and get back to some of the songs off the albums.
1: It's going to be a great show. We're chatting with Tinsley Ellis. Let's drop it in track. We'll be right back. I'm Bruce Swan. 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
2: Hey, tune into a world of day glow adventure and electric dreams as you dance with the ghosts of the Neon Arcade. 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Grab a stack of quarters and team up with DJ Russ Baby for a weekly collection of synthesizer-laden sonic gems from the late 70s to the mid-80s. Punk, post-punk, new wave, and synth-pop deep cuts from the arcade era will keep you focused on the glow of the screen and at the top of the high-score list. That's Ghosts of the Neon Arcade with DJ Russ Baby right after Music My Mother Would Not Like every Thursday at 5 o'clock. You know, as fate would have it, lo and behold, you could be the next donator.
3: You could.
2: Is that even a word, a donator?
3: I think it's donor. Donor.
2: Donor, yeah.
3: Donor.
2: It's modest. We'll save you a few letters, give you an opportunity to spend a couple of bucks. But kidding aside, you know, we do make light of this, and it is probably easier to talk about when we do that. But we'd love to hear from you. We heard from Ron and Anonymous and Louise.
3: Louise.
2: And we could add your name to that list very easily. You got to do a little bit of work. And you know something? You don't need a special costume. We were talking earlier about Batman and Robin, Batman doing the Batusie. And can you see Batman doing the Batusie dressed as John?
3: They don't know what the Batusie. They could Google it, I guess. Yeah.
2: Yeah.
3: Well, I think there's a lot of listeners out there who have no idea about the Batusie.
2: I don't want to ruin it for them then.
3: No, but they don't have any idea. Well, carry on.
2: Adam West was Batman and it was a scene where the bad guys thought they had successfully drugged Batman and Robin. And so they were doing the Batusie. Someone's knocking on my door. I don't know.
3: Knocking
2: on heaven's door. But you don't have to dress up like Batman.
3: Nope.
2: And you could do it in your Sunday best. You could do it in your pajamas.
3: Birthday suit.
2: In your birthday suit. That's right. I would turn off the camera on your phone.
3: Yes,
2: first.
3: I would. Yeah. I would absolutely. But if you go to actualfm.org, it's a one-way platform. I think that you'll pick an option that works for you, and you just actualfm hit donate, and actually, I like, that's one of my favorite donors is Anonymous. I like all of our donors, all our contributing listeners. This isn't about anything other than being part of this community and helping to help this kind of cool programming continue. Thanks so much to those of you who have already contributed. If you haven't already, it's not that hard, and it is quite satisfying. And, every time you tune in, you can be like, yeah, I helped make that happen.
2: Jonathan, you're right, because I'm not too bright, and I was even able to do it myself with no help. All by myself.
3: Well, all by yourself. Look at you, yeah. Bruce. Well, again, we've got room for everybody here, Bruce. And I'm so glad that you found your niche here. You're part of the Crayola box of crayons.
2: That's it.
3: Like, you fit right in. I'm always like the burnt sienna, broken in half, kind of whatever. But if you go to Asheville FM, it is true. Like, we have volunteer opportunities. You can... there are a lot of things that go into this kind of programming. One thing that everybody could do from almost anywhere is donate. It's go to ashevillefm.org and see what works for you. Thanks in advance.
2: Yeah, that's it in a nutshell. And if opportunity and preparation can crisscross and you'd like to go see Tinsley Ellis, tickets are available through chathillsmusic.com, and do check with the site to make sure that the show doesn't get rained out. It is over in an overhead, but open on four sides. It's got a roof, and it's a beautiful venue right by the river. So what can I say? But I've got a couple of tracks that I wanted to play. This is some more new music. Are you a fan of Gerf Morlicks?
3: I'm getting ready to be.
2: Yeah, I thought, man,

0: guy's got the coolest name in the world.
1: Oh no! Yes.
0: Yeah.
1: Yes. What's his song? The one I like so much. No, it's the one I think about. Badass with a heart of gold.
0: Yeah.
1: Yeah.
0: He's a tough guy, and I saw him play at a little venue called Cafe Nine Sunday afternoon, and you know, I always wanted to have a beer with Gerf Morlix and be able to, and then have one or two of my friends walk into the pub. I said, "Hey, man, you want to hang out with me and Gerf Morlix?" And I like that kind of stuff, but it never happened. But I did get to meet him, and I asked the bar manager if I could record the show because I'd interviewed Gerf, but I didn't know what he looked like. It was on the telephone, and so I said, "Can I record the show for the radio station I'm on?" And he goes, "You have to ask Gerf. You're sitting right next to him."
1: I'm mixing him up with Jason Morfu. But I'm still, anyway.
0: Easily done. This is from the new record.
1: Yep.
0: And it's called Can't Stop Thinking About You on Asheville FM. Brand new. That's the thing with MP3s. If you don't double click.

0: Well, Jonathan, lo and behold, as fate would have it, let me tell you, we just received a nice donation from Miles. Miles, thanks a million.
1: Thank you, Miles.
0: And that was doubled. So we are much closer than we were the
1: thanks
0: last
1: to
0: time.
1: Everyone, thank you for look. And it was Miles. How hard was that, Miles? Miles, I bet it would tell you that was not the hardest decision or the hardest kindness that he's had to pull off recently. Just go to actualfm.org. And you could help Miles and Louise and Anonymous and all these other fine folks to help bring this kind of programming all over our community and beyond our community, because we're streaming on the interwebs, man. We're intergalactic out there.
0: We are. So we heard from Venus and Mars. So Venus and Mars are okay for now. They're good for tonight. but really, kidding aside, you know, we're now at about 24-25%
1: really?
0: Of our goal.
1: Really? Come on, y'all. We got a good 15 minutes before the ghosts of the Electric Arcade come in here to haunt us. Just go to astralfm.org. That a little bit goes not just a long way today. It goes twice as far as you might imagine, because the good folks at Appalachian Realty Associates have graciously committed to a matching gift today of $1,000, so that 5 becomes 10, 10 becomes 20, 1,000 becomes 2,000. Come on, come on, come on.
0: There's room for you.
1: Yes.
0: Yeah. This bus is going somewhere, and there's room for it on you or with you, something along those lines. You know, I'm going to play a song that always makes me very happy. And if it makes you very happy, maybe you'll want to donate to Asheville FM. You can go to asheville.org. And click on the donate button. Follow the instructions. You can see how the station is doing. And we would like to be in a position to thank you on the air. And you can give anonymously if you don't want anybody else to know who you are. But this song coming up, it's called Lakeshore Drive, from a trio out of Chicago called Aliota Haynes and Jeremiah. And, you know, I was being interviewed by one of the young programmers here. I'm old enough now to call them young. And I mean, he shaves and all that kind of stuff. But as a college student, he's done a lot of volunteer work for us. He interviewed me, and he said to me, you know, like, what's one of your favorite songs? And I said, Lakeshore Drive. And he goes, really? I've heard you play that. And I said, really? You familiar with that song? He said, oh, yeah. I like to watch movies, and I also like movie scores. And this was in some action hero movie type thing. And he was familiar with the song. He goes, I love that song. So, Alex, if you're listening, thanks for the interview. Looking forward to seeing it. And I'm glad you dig this song. I really am. It goes back to 1970-something, 5, 6, something, 4, 5, whatever.
1: I love this song.
0: Do you?
1: Yeah, Lakeshore Drive. Come on.
0: All right. So I got a picture on my website somewhere, Facebook, of me standing right under the sign, Lakeshore Drive, Asheville FM.

0: apparently that song has the same effect on Jonathan as it does me. Lakeshore Drive by Eliota Haynes and Jeremiah, go-to song. Hey, listen, we're at 21%. Thank you, Miles. Thank you, Ron. Thank you, Anonymous, and thank you, Louise.
1: Yes,
0: she's probably dancing to
1: Lakeshore Drive, yeah.
0: As well. You know, we all love a bragging rights, and so we got a few minutes left. And I think we could... I think if we compromise our goal a little bit, and from a practical standpoint, I mean, there's only 10 minutes left, but we'd really love to hear from you. And even if you go to some of our colleagues that have set up their own donation page, you can donate to them on their site.
1: We'll still claim it.
0: Yeah, we'll take the credit for it. Don't
1: absolutely,
0: be stupid.
1: Absolutely, absolutely. You can. No. I don't want to interfere with anybody else's allegiance to any other programmers. That said, there's no tide that doesn't raise all boats.
0: How about
1: and
0: that?
1: If you're of a mind to help Asheville FM, whatever avenue you choose to do that, we're very happy for it. And we love and support all the programmers here because together they contribute like a quilt to this comforting hole that is community radio. So just go to AshevilleFM.org and pick a route and knock it out. We got a few minutes left. And thanks so much to those of you who have contributed. It's not too late, y'all. 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Make it happen.
0: Remember, there's no fashion requirements. You can wear whatever you want.
1: That's true. That's true. But yeah, turn off the camera.
0: Yeah, man. But yeah, turn off the camera. Next week, we've got some brand new music from Scenic Radio and Steve Brooks and Blue Wilder. Phil Henry's got a brand new record out. The Black Feathers got some songs I've listened to again for the first time. And Leslie Waugh. I hope I'm pronouncing that correctly. So let's do this. Let's do play that song from Michelle Gadney from her record Map of the World on Asheville FM. AshevilleFM.org. 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
1: Please.
0: We'll come back and thank you.
1: Thank All you. Right?
0: Yeah. Thank you. That seems reasonable. It's one of my favorite words on this radio station. Thank you.

0: That's Michelle Gedney from her brand new record, Map of the World. That's the title track, Map of the World, on Asheville FM. And it's one of the fun things that we were able to do is to bring some music that you might not find, probably won't find on the commercial stations. And I want to knock the commercial stations.
1: I do.
0: Do you?
1: I don't want to, but sometimes I feel like I have to when I, you know, you hear that song again and again and again.
0: Yeah.
1: But I'm not going to hear Michelle Gedney.
0: Probably not.
1: No. And I'm happy that we can come to Asheville FM and count on Bruce Swan and music my mother would not like. I don't know what's wrong with your mother. She wouldn't like Michelle Gedney. But that kind
0: she'd
1: of
0: like
1: program's
0: you.
1: Available.
0: Yeah, she'd like you for sure. you're kind to her favorite son. So
1: somebody has to be.
0: So yeah. Now we're getting somewhere. It's taking us 2 hours, Jonathan.
1: For the team.
0: We could have gotten this a whole lot earlier, but no. I know you had a plan. Everybody's got a plan on my show.
1: Go to AshevilleFM.org. Please, thank you so much for being a part of what we're doing here. We're going to keep doing what we know to do to keep bringing it to you. Thank you for listening. Thank you for contributing. Hey, Bruce, thanks for having me here. I really,
0: you made my day.
1: It's nice to be with you anytime. It's especially great to be here with you in the studio and at the station and being a part of what we're doing. So thanks for having me.
0: No, you did a wonderful job with your show.
1: I'm working. I just got to get the creative space, 'cause it's easy for a great, creatives like yourself to just pull this out of whatever planet that's not
0: that hasn't
1: Neptune
0: donated yet
1: or
0: yeah.
1: Pluto out that way, but for me it takes a little more work. I'll be back.
0: Okay, let's go out with Return to Forever as we do each and every week with Chick Corea, and do stick around for all the wonderful programming here at Asheville FM. Asheville Live team will be on at 8 o'clock. DJ spins, there goes them hiccups again, right at the end of the show. I'm not drunk. It's a whole nother story, another time. This is Chick Corea on Return Forever. So that's it for us this afternoon. Thanks for listening in. Thanks for your donations. We do appreciate it. And, you know, the bottom line is do something nice for somebody else for no other reason at all than just because. So long for now. We'll see you next time.

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It's Thursday. It's 5 o'clock. I am DJ Russ Baby, and this is Ghosts of the Neon Arcade.

0: You're tuned in to Ghost of the Neon Arcade. Punk, post-punk, new wave, and synth pop from the late 70s to mid 80s. Every Thursday at 5. It's Fun Drive week, folks. We got two more days left in the fall 2026 Fun Drive for 103.3 Asheville FM. 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
1: What's going on, Russ Baby?
0: Nothing much. You're trying to make some money for the station so we can continue to bring you this awesome music that we bring you every week.
1: What did we listen to, Russ?
0: What did we listen to? What is this great music that we've heard that we can hear on no other radio station? Well, let me tell you, folks, subtly playing underneath us, we have EMAK, E-M-A-K. This is a German band. Tanz in den Himmel is the name of this track. This comes off their EMAK 1 release from 1982. Prior to that, we had The Armory Show with the track Castles in Spain. This comes off the obscure LP Waiting for the Floods from 1985. The Box was the previous artist with the track Dancing on the Grave from the self-titled release from 1984, The Box. And starting out the arcade today, folks, the wonderful, the beautiful Hallelujah Club Mix by the Happy Mondays. Classic, great way to start a show. That comes off the Hallelujah LP. That one hit the shelves in 1989. So DJ Spin, tell us a little bit about fundraising and Fun Drive.
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0: Wow.
1: When we first started in the back of a coffee shop on Haywood Road. 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
0: Yeah. Look how far we've come, DJ Spin.
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0: That's the one.
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0: Yeah, check it out. 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
0: And I'll be hanging out with DJ Spin on his show Vaporwave from 6 to 8. 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
0: Sure.
1: I'd love to play some new wave requests.
0: Yeah.
1: Any sort of indie rock that you find that's really cool.
0: Right.
1: You know, I almost had Sylvanesso on the ropes to help me DJ Vaporwave tonight, but they canceled last minute, which is fine.
0: Just
1: totally
0: fine.
1: Yeah. Did not have my hopes up.
0: But they talk to you. So that's a win.
1: Absolutely. And they're playing the Orange Peel Friday and Saturday. I will be there Saturday dancing. A 43-year-old dancing to cool kid music.
0: Yeah.
1: So I'll be there.
0: And speaking of the Orange Peel, later tonight, after I get done with Vaporwave, I'm heading over to the Orange Peel for the midnight.
1: Whoa.
0: We'll have some midnight tracks coming up later in the hour to commemorate that.
1: You might stay up past midnight.
0: I doubt it. All right, folks. So, yeah, if you enjoy Asheville FM, now's the time to give. Whether it's a monthly donation of $5, that's like a cup of coffee a month, or a one-time donation of $75 or more, which gets you a t-shirt, one of our great t-shirts. Every Fun Drive, twice a year, we have a unique t-shirt that you can only get at Fun Drive. 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We got two colors this year. So sage green and ocean blue.
1: Russ Baby will go to the storage unit and
0: I will
1: fish
0: grab
1: one
0: it
1: out for you.
0: And I will mail it to you personally. It will have my fingerprints on it. Okay, so we're going to get back to some music. But yeah, if you're driving home, when you get home, please donate. Don't do it in the car while you're driving. But remember when you get home to hit that donate button. We'll get back to some music, and we'll be back in a little bit to try to coax you to donate some more.
1: Later. All right,
0: later.

0: 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I am DJ Russ, baby. 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
0: And DJ Gron in the background.
1: DJ Gron! How much is spending my Uber Eats for? Dang, son, where'd you get that?
0: We're hanging out for Fun Drive this week. Let's get you caught up on these last few tracks we played on the arcade today. Underneath me here.

0: Track Storm. The track is Restart Again. This is a single from 2026. Brand new one, hot off the presses. Before that, The Stone Roses with Made of Stone. That comes off their self-titled debut album from 1989. Blue TV before that with an obscure one called Back in Time. That one comes off one of, I think, their only single, maybe. Trainwrecks is side A, and this track, Back in Time, side B. 1985 is the date on that one. And starting out the second set on the arcade today, The Nips, the track Gabrielle. And that one comes off their LP, Only the End of the Beginning, from 1980. So we're back again to remind you about Asheville FM's fall membership and fun drive. I hope you're enjoying the show and want you to know that we need your support for this show, Ghosts of the Neon Arcade, and all the other programming you rely on here at Asheville FM. It's one of the only two times a year we come to you, our loyal listener, and ask for your support to help us remain on air. These recent times can be overwhelming. I know it. You know it, DJ Spin knows it. News and entertainment moves at a fast pace, and the algorithm or echo chamber can make it hard to discover trusted voices or even new artists.
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1: Also, the shirt is super cool. 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
0: It's got two flying squirrels. They're not flying, but they are on the shirt.
1: So cool.
0: Yeah, and they're doing their own radio show, it looks like. 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
1: That I would tune into, Russ, maybe.
0: Yeah, and for the first time, maybe in forever, two colors we're offering this year. 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
1: 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We're already thinking Miles.
0: Yeah.
1: Gave us our first donation of the show. And then we'll see how Vaporwave goes, but Ghosts in the Arcade, come on, guys.
0: Yeah.
1: We need to get the equivalent of a small brand new Toyota Prius, $35,000.
0: Right. Yeah. 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And I don't think we've made it yet. So any donation you make today will get doubled.
1: Double, the daily double. Pew, pew, pew, pew, pew, pew, pew.
0: Two times. Also, thanks to Saltface Mule today for food provided for all the DJs. And all week, we've got snacks from 12 Baskets and coffee from Dynamite Roasting Company. So thank those guys. Also, today's raffle prize. 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
0: Horse sounds. 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All right, we'll get back to some music. 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

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So make sure you do that. We've got today and tomorrow left. We're trying to reach our goal of $35,000. We're getting close. The last few days always make a big difference. So if you like listening to me every Thursday, if you like the unique tracks that I bring, the deep cuts, then throw a few dollars our way and we can continue doing this great work that we do.

0: So let's get you caught up in these last few tracks we've played on the RK today. Underneath me, Del Orion. The track is Summer's End. That comes off a single just released 2026. Before that, Ryuichi Sakamoto featuring Thomas Dolby with the track Fieldwork. This is the Tokyo Mix version of Fieldwork. And then this comes off the Fieldwork release single from Japan, 1986. Before that, The Midnight. We had a double shot of The Midnight. The Midnight, Good and Red. That comes off the Horror Show EP, a great EP from 2021. And before that, starting out that last set on the arcade, another Midnight track, The Comeback Kid, off Endless Summer, their first LP from 2016. The Midnight playing at the Orange Peel. Oh, doors open here in a couple hours, or an hour or so. I'll be heading out after Vaporwave. I'll be hanging out with DJ Spin for Fun Drive for the next couple hours. But after that, I'm heading over to the Midnight Show. So I'll be wearing my Midnight concert t-shirt from a couple years ago and a black hat. If you see Russ Baby around, don't be afraid to say hello. So quick story, the last time the Midnight came to Asheville, some of you might know this, was 2 days after Helene. And my house was destroyed in Helene. Helene was bad. It was a rebirth for me, a phoenix rising from the ashes 2 years later. So this tonight is huge. It's the concert that I missed after Helene. They couldn't make it into Asheville. No electricity. The Midnight couldn't get in here. That show got canceled. This is their return to Asheville tonight. I'm going. Jay Mama, my wife, is going. She's picking me up from the radio station here in a couple hours. And we are going out to the Orange Peel to see The Midnight. And it is the comeback kid, the comeback story that we will get to see them tonight. So, yeah, we're going to do that. And I got one more song left for you guys, the soundtrack track of the week. This week, what do we got for you? DJ Spin, have you ever heard of a little movie called Gleaming the Cube?
1: Who are you talking to?
0: Christian Slater.
1: Toes on the nose, bros. You ever gleam the cube?
0: So, same year as Heathers, year before Pump Up the Volume.
2: Dude.
0: But after...
2: Let me guess the year then.
0: Okay, guess it.
2: Gleaming the Cube? Yep. Early 80s.
0: Nope.
2: 86.
0: Late
2: 80s. 86.
0: 89.
2: 89!
0: Good one. He's nice. Got a... Yeah, it's a good movie. He's taking on the... Yeah, the mafia or something.
2: Every 80s movie back then did have like a side plot of like, it's also a bank heist.
0: Right. Do you remember the movie Cuffs that had him in it?
2: No.
0: He was a cop. That was the next year, I think. Yeah. Maybe 90.
2: I just saw River's Edge in my head.
0: But he's not in that.
2: Is that about the same
0: That's
2: year?
0: That's Crispin Glover. Oh, okay. And Keanu Reeves, got right? It. Yeah.
1: Whoa, Dracula.
0: So, for this week's soundtrack, track of the week, it's going to lead us into Vaporwave, which I will hang out for.
2: Wild Stallions.
0: Yeah. It's been a while since I played a Bill and Ted song. But yes, from Gleaming the Cube, the title track. Gleaming the Cube never had a soundtrack, but it should have.
2: I thought it had a tape.
0: I don't think so, dude.
2: Really?
0: Yeah. My
2: maxi single?
0: Possibly. It might have been a single. Like this song, the titular track... might have been a single. But this is Gleaming the Cube by Robin Thompson. Check it out and check me out next Thursday at 5. 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

Tonight, we've got Meryl Jane at the Gray Eagle, Noah Rinker at the Gray Eagle, Truephonic at the One Stop, Thunder Thursdays at One World West, Viva at One World Downtown, Night Night, Dead Eggs, and D-Spins at Fleetwood's, The Midnight playing with Time Machines at Orange Peel, Bluegrass Jam with Drew Matulik at Jack of the Wood, Butts and Boots Line Dancing at Banks Avenue, Puppets, Nocturnal Creatures, and Cookie Tongue, also playing at Sly Grog Records, Brad Williams at Harris Cherokee Center, Monocot with Tom Nigan, Rhett W. Nauk, and Zach Cooper, also featuring Tashi Dorji and Sarah Louise at IU Prana Listening Room.

Moving on to tomorrow, Friday, October 3rd, we've got Hillside Ramblers at the Gray Eagle, Luna with Sister Ray Davies at Gray Eagle, Talib Kweli at Asheville Music Hall, High Step Society at the One 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playing at Static Age Records. Sylvanesso playing at the Orange Peel, Nobody's Darling String Band at Jack of the Wood, Eyes Up Here, Comedy, Ginger's Revenge, Drag Show at O'Henry's, Jank Spirit, Optics and Design, L. Larson, and Tiny Tiny playing at 27 Club. 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Blue Ridge Betty at Sierra Nevada Amphitheater. 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
1: 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We got DJ Grant in the studio. We got DJ Russ Baby going to hop on the two turntable technique Wheels of Steel a little bit later. We got Acid Ghost bubbling underneath. It's Overthinking. You're tuned to 103.3 Asheville FM.

0: bubbling underneath. Got Harry Styles. This new album's actually pretty darn good. DJ Moon and DJ Hazel bought me this album, Rust Baby.
1: Oh, yeah?
0: They were thinking of me. It's called Kiss All the Time, Disco Occasionally. I've been playing it quite a bit.
1: Hmm.
0: Always love a gift.
1: Yeah.
0: It's because you caught on what you heard. You're tuned to the Vaporwave on 103.3 Asheville FM. We had Bedroom Pop Phenom McG back there with Wheel. That release is Fool. Comes to us from Orchard Ears Records. Acid Ghost, previous to that, we had the Overthinking track from I Want to Hide My Face and Die, one of my favorite album names in a long time.
1: Acid Ghost, my hacker name from back in the 90s.
0: Oh no, Acid Ghost is online again, yeah. Dude. No way, not
1: Acid
0: good.
1: Acid Ghost stole my dad's credit card.
0: Oh my god, Acid Ghost is a menace.
1: I was bad.
0: Previous to that, we had SS-Say was the track. The song is Care from the Hidden Tapes. Minimal Wave put that compilation out, if you're playing along. SS, capital SS, dash, S-A-Y, Say. And then we had two starting us out with from Boy Harsher. The new album out, Get Mean, terrific dance album. Boy Harsher, Tough Luck When You Don't Call was the single we played from that one. And then from another one they put out a while back, Country Girl Uncut, terrific album from Boy Harsher. Opened the set off with Underwater. All right, you're tuned to 103.3 Asheville FM. We've got DJ Russ Baby in the house today. My name is DJ Spin. The show is called The Vaporwave. We're here every 6 p.m. to 8 p.m. on Thursday nights. 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
0: That's right. And we love coming in here every week to play funny, interesting songs for you. I've got some Mary Oliver poetry queued up, and I'm going to play some Cool Keith instrumentals with Mixmaster Mike underneath it. What other station is playing poetry with rap beats underneath it? I'm not sure, and I'm not sure even if you want it, but here it is. So
1: Mixmaster Mike.

0: All right, you're back in the cozy confines of Studio B with DJ Spin and DJ Russ Baby. What's up, Russ Baby?
1: Nothing much. Just want to tell these listeners out here how they can help us out this year with the Fall Fun Drive. 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So as we continue to adapt, grow, and come together, we're thinking, how can we make things better, more equitable, more sustainable, and safer in the future?
0: And don't forget, today is Double Donation
1: Day. Double Donation. So anything you donate at this point is going to get matched.
0: Absolutely. And we got big time shout outs in the studio right now. Davida Horwitz made a $206 donation.
1: Whoa!
0: 5 minutes ago. Pew, pew, pew, pew.
2: Nice. Thank you, Davida.
0: Absolutely. And then we got Julia. We love Julia Haverstock.
1: Oh,
0: 41,
1: yes.
0: 41 minutes ago. So technically right at the beginning of my show, $150 donation to Julia.
2: Thank you, Julia. Yes. Nice. Thank you, Julia.
1: So yeah. We've come a long way in our time together, and we have big plans to be here with you in the future, Asheville. And be better than ever. 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
0: Thanks, Russ, baby. Well said. So yeah, go to ashevillefm.org, guys. It's real easy. Just donate, and we'll give you a shout out on the air. Maybe in the comment section, hit us with a request. We'll get that on the air here. We're here for another hour and 15 minutes, and Russ Baby and I are going to make $1 million.
1: $1 billion.
0: It's going to be incredible.
1: Yeah.
0: Bubbling underneath, you got the radio department. Get you caught up on what you heard real quickly there. Spoon, the two sides of Monsieur Valentine from the absolute masterpiece, Gimme Fiction. Russ Baby, I recently framed a picture of the Gimme Fiction album cover in my home.
1: Oh, really?
0: Yeah, a big poster size one.
1: So like any other, just one. That album cover?
0: That's the one that's behind the turntable right
1: nice,
0: now.
1: Nice.
0: Yeah. And then we had bedroom pop legend Mick G with Wheel. The release is Fool. We'll get some slower fare on the vaporwave until about 7 p.m. and then Russ Baby can take over.
1: Uh-oh.
0: He's getting a ride to see the midnight.
1: Yeah.
0: Down at the Orange Peel, so while I have him, I'll have him spin some records on the two turntables here. But for now, you're stuck with me. I got one I've been listening to quite a bit lately.
1: Let's check it out.
0: It's Chad and Jeremy,
1: oh,
0: who I heard on the Rushmore soundtrack, I
1: okay.
0: think is the first
1: yeah,
0: time I heard them.
1: Yeah.
0: This album is called Distant Shores. And the track we'll be playing is Everyone's Gone to the Moon.
1: Oh.
0: I sing this song to myself all day lately.
1: Really?
0: Yeah, it's very, very good.
1: It's an earworm?
0: It's an earworm, but it's just kind of a vibe, too. So yeah, we'll fade out with this radio department tune, and then we'll hit you with some Chad and Jeremy. Don't forget to donate, and we'll get you that shout-out when we come back on the air. It's exciting. We'll say your full name on the radio, and any comment that's FCC appropriate on
1: right,
0: the air, okay. we will say.
1: And it makes DJ Spin and I feel great when you mention us. It makes us feel like there's people out there that are
0: I love it.
1: That hear us.
0: I'm still walking on cloud nine that Julia donated during our show.
1: Yes, Julia's amazing.
0: It's so fun.
1: Yes. Thank you, Julia.
0: Oh, man. All right, guys. We'll see you in about 5 minutes, 10 minutes, and we'll ask for some cash again. So we come to you a couple times a year, hat in hand, looking for donations to keep this thing going, this community radio station going. It's actually really fun to DJ here. Russ Baby and I love it.
1: It is. And guess who got me into DJing here?
0: That was me. I met you at a theater cast party.
1: Yes, yes.
0: Years ago. Both of your son and my daughter did Finding Nemo together.
1: Yes, I think that was the one at the time. Yeah.
0: Asheville Junior Theater.
1: Right.
0: And we were at a cast party at the end of it was the rap show, if you will, right?
1: Yeah.
0: And you were like, you have a radio show? I want a radio show. I'm like, dude, you listen to new wave music? You're like, I listen to new wave music. And the rest is history.
1: Yeah, the rest is history. That was the birth of the DJ Spin and Russ Baby experience.
0: That's true. Well, this next track couldn't be further from new wave music. It's Chad and Jeremy. Everyone's Going to the Moon. Oh. Just marinating this one for a bit, guys. We'll see you in a bit. You're tuned to 103.3 Asheville FM, WSFM LP, and you are riding the vaporwave.

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0: All right, guys, we got some donations, some big donations. So we got to just hop in and do a shout out.
1: This is absolutely incredible. Right at the top of the list, I'm seeing DJ Hazel Basil, DJ Moon, DJ Sadie Jane.
0: $40. Awesome.
1: $40.
0: After that, Butch Thompson. Butch, my man. $505 donation.
1: Oof.
0: So, we appreciate it. We're going nuts in here. Bill Kalen, after that, with an $800 donation.
1: $800, guys. So that's, that's almost $1,500, Russ, that you and I have
0: and
1: made.
0: And then Kim Hartness with two donations after that for a total of $406. This is a record for Ghosts of the Neon Arcade / Vaporwave.
1: That's true. Russ Baby and I have been doing the fun drive together for years at this point. And sometimes we had a few goose eggs.
0: Yeah, sometimes we get
1: sometimes
0: a shout out.
1: Sometimes it was just our family.
0: Yes.
1: which is fine too.
0: But this is groundbreaking.
1: But yeah, we're pretty excited, guys. So let's keep it going.
0: We are ecstatic. So thank you so much, Kim Harkness, Bill Kalen, Butch Thompson, DJ Moon, DJ Hazel Basil, and DJ Sadie Jane.
1: Shout out to Katie Nelligan too. That was from her bank account.
0: Yes, and Davita Horwitz before that.
1: Huge donation.
0: Yes. Thank you guys so much. It's amazing. We are so stoked.
1: We're so stoked we're going to play the Pretenders Mystery Achievement for you.
0: You're right. And a little Duran Duran after that. So stay tuned.

0: huge, huge, enormous shout out to Jay and Trish down in Atlanta giving us our last donation. This is so great, Russ, baby.
1: Yes.
0: People donating to our fall fun drive on the Vaporwave.
1: Amazing. Amazing.
0: You love to see it. I actually went down to Atlanta for the first time with Jay and Trish, stayed with them. So it was cool having like a Sherpa, my first visit to Atlanta.
1: To show you the way.
0: Yeah. I was shown a video store. It's like an old like video store where you rent
1: videos. VHS?
0: Yeah, there were VHS there, but mostly DVDs.
1: Okay.
0: You know, that dirty carpet, smells like hair,
1: mm-hmm.
0: dusty action figures everywhere.
1: Nice. Popcorn?
0: Right.
1: Yeah, popcorn.
0: I don't know if they had a popcorn machine there. Okay. It mostly just smelt like hair and sadness. Greasy,
1: but it was great.
0: Greasy hair and sadness.
1: But, and you loved every minute of it.
0: I did. I absolutely did. I think I bought a copy of Guys and Dolls.
1: Okay.
0: With DJ,
1: interesting choice.
0: With DJ Moon. Yeah, okay. we bought a DVD for sale there.
1: So thank you, Jay and Trish. Jamie Browning also made a donation. Looks like $103.
0: That's
1: so
0: awesome.
1: Thank you. Yes. DJ Spin and I are ecstatic about all these donations coming in during our stint together here.
0: When you donate, it gets doubled as well. So
1: yeah,
0: even if you give a dollar, it turns into $2, which is twice as much as $1, which is cool.
1: Right.
0: All right, Russ, baby. Get them caught up on what they heard.
1: Get them caught up. The last track there, Echo and the Bunny Men, of course. The track was Heaven Up Here. Comes off the album of the same name, Heaven Up Here. Buzzcocks before that. Ever Fallen in Love? That comes off Single Going Steady, which I picked up in Blowing Rock in a weekend trip. Found that one. Never seen it before. Picked it up in Blowing Rock. First pressing. Before that, the amazing Duran Duran with the 90s comeback track, Ordinary World.
2: I won't cry for yesterday.
3: There's an ordinary world.
1: Oh, somehow.
0: Such a terrific song.
1: Amazing. That is off the self-titled The Wedding Album.
0: Absolutely.
1: Pretenders starting out my set there with Mystery Achievement. It comes off their self-titled release. And let's see. Big Thief with Mary from Capacity. How far back did we go?
0: That Big Thief record. Yeah, okay. We didn't tell him about that one. That's a great record, Capacity from Big Thief. Slow song, Mary, led us into the Pretenders. And that's when you took over.
1: That's when I took over.
0: What are you playing next, Rush, baby?
1: Oh, I don't know. What have I got for you? I haven't gotten that far.
0: I've got something. If you open that first tab.
1: Yeah.
0: Go down to that lavender decal. Go up a little bit. Right there. You see lavender? Play that song.
1: This one?
0: Mm-hmm.
1: All right.
0: Tell them what it is.
1: We got Never Odd or Even by the Star Cleaner Reunion.
0: The Star Cleaner Reunion.
1: Off the Umbrella.
0: See what you think of this?
1: Yeah.
0: I just found this band. They're pretty cool.
1: Yeah. Check it out.
0: Yeah,
1: and continue to check us out until 8 o'clock. And donate.
0: We're actually having so much fun looking at the website and refreshing the website. So
1: yes.
0: We will give you a shout out on the air in the comment section. Maybe throw a song you want us to play would be cool too.
1: Yeah. You will make our night, and our adrenaline level will double if you donate.
0: It's true. It's true. It's only 7:15. We've got 45 minutes.
1: 45 minutes left to make an impact, folks. And already, I think we're doing pretty well, but I want to see those numbers go up.
0: All right, guys. Oh, and again, bubbling underneath, Dead Pisces. This is some vaporwave music.
1: Yes.
0: That someone sent me to the station. And I've really enjoyed
1: it. It's a regular.
0: It is a regular.
1: Over the last few years.
0: Vaporwave music is so fun because it's all like derivative of like mall culture, like 80s mm-hmm. mall culture. So it's like those Avon commercials
1: right.
0: or like Revlon, you know, just like, you know. And I feel like this album really catches it. It feels like there's going to be a Barbizon ad at any point.
1: It
0: like,
1: makes me
0: Barbizon.
1: Feel,
0: I can smell hairspray.
1: It makes me feel like a cover girl.
0: Dude. All right, Russ, baby. Play some music, buddy.
1: We got it.

My name is Eric. I'm known as Reckless Eric. And this is 103.3 Asheville FM in the FM wave band.

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0: 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I'm DJ Russ Baby, sitting in with DJ Spin for a special 2026 Fall Fun Drive.
1: 3 hours
0: stint. Grand. 3 hours together, and we have brought in some major dough. We are super psyched.
1: Super pumped.
0: Super pumped.
1: Refresh the page, bro. What do we got?
0: Refresh the page. The donation page. So what do we got new? We got a donation from Bear. $50.
1: And recurring he sent, like, donation. A gift with a bear waving.
0: I mean, yeah, I don't even know how you do that, but he did it. And it's amazing. Thank you, Bear, so much. Yeah, like I mentioned, DJ Spin and I are pumped. We've brought in some great money. Yeah.
1: We also got Landon.
0: Landon did his 103. Jay and Trish $5. Yeah, so we've brought in some money and we are super stoked. Thank you everybody who donated during our 3 hour stint. The Ghosts of the Neon Arcade Vaporwave crossover 3 hours here. So let's get you caught up real quick on what we're playing underneath me here. Pretenders, Space Invader, off their self-titled debut album. Mr. before that with Hunters of the Night, an underrated but amazing Mr. song. It comes off I Wear the Face. Strange Advance, going a little deep there with Sister Radio from their Worlds Away album before that. And new music starting out that last set with the track Straight Lines off their From A to B release. All right, I'm going to hand it back over to DJ Spin. We got about 20 minutes left. So if you want to click on that big red donate button and give us some money and just round out this great 3 hours we've had of raising money, do it. We'll give you a shout out and we'll get back to you. All right, love you, Asheville.

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You guys know how it is. You head down to the French Broad for a quick breather and you're trying to merge onto Patton Avenue at 5 p.m. And remember why patience is a virtue. Somewhere between dodging potholes on Haywood Road and wondering if that bear is back in your neighbor's trash, relatable, is easy to forget we're all sharing this weird, beautiful, steep little valley. So here's your reminder of the day. Check on your people. Share a smile with the person working the counter at the co-op. 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

Ooh, out of the blue, my goodness, Debbie Gibson bubbling underneath. We got another fundraising donation. Andy Gmitter made a $103 donation. Andy, we absolutely appreciate your donations. Keep them coming. After we're done playing this amazing Debbie Gibson album, I've got Bow Wow Wow Aphrodisiac ready to go for you guys to end out the show. We got about 10 more minutes. That one from Cactus Ponchos I might play. I got one from the Turtles that you probably have heard before. It's a real great song I've been listening to quite a bit. We want to thank all the people that keep this station going. And we couldn't thank you enough. 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

0: Well, guys,
1: it's been real.
0: It's been real. It's been 6 p.m. to 8 p.m. It's been a great 2 hours.
1: 5 p.m.
0: 5 p.m. to 8 p.m. 3 hours of DJ work here. I do believe in the power of love and Luther Vandross, R.I.P. The ghost of Luther Vandross. Cue it now. All right, guys. Let's see if we got any new donations. We're still sitting with Andy Gminter, a $103 donation.
1: That puts us at right, almost at $3,000.
0: And of course, we had Bear.
1: Yeah.
0: Bear with the $50 reoccurring donation.
1: Yeah.
0: So that means he's going to give. Yeah, absolutely.
1: We're so happy with you guys.
0: Absolutely. And let's see. There's other ways we make money. Here's one of them. Let DJ Moon tell you about it.
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0: All right, guys, want to thank you again. 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Want to thank all the donations tonight during Ghost of the Neon Arcade and Vapor Wave. I know for Russ Baby, we got Jordan the Queen Barker over here. They're getting ready to go see The Midnight.
1: Woo!
0: And we will see you next week. You've been riding the Vapor Wave. I've been your captain, DJ Spin. 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
3: 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And this is Asheville FM Live Music Sessions with your host tonight, Buffalo Mike. And we've got Dave Baker as our tech extraordinaire dude. And tonight, yes, tonight we have members of the band Slow Packer, Jack Victor and Mike Hendry Johnson. It's a pleasure to have them coming in. And they started playing music together as young kids and performed and recorded with various bands over the years. And their recent project, Taste of Life, is a return to their roots. And when we have them come into the studio and do an interview with me, they'll talk more about that and all of their other musical adventures. But before that, well, I did want to remind everyone that, of course, the fun drive does not end at 8 o'clock. It continues on. So any time of the day or night, 3 in the morning, if you have a hankering, you can just go to ashevillefm.org, hit that donate button, and donate to your heart's content. And there are some individual campaigns, if you will. If you scroll down, we've got several. Stephen Howard's got one. Matt's got one. Annalise's got one. Cesspool of Sin. Ted and JD, Closer to the Edge. Whitney, I've got one. Buffalo Mike. Joyful Noise has one. And so forth and so on. We've got probably 12 individual campaigns. Actually, there's more. Yeah, 12, 18. And if you donate to each of those individual campaigns, or one or any, they still go into the big pot, and we're reaching for a total of 35,000. And right now we are at $20,692. Yay! Yeah. Woohoo! Yeah. And that is 59% of our goal. So we appreciate all of the people who donated. And if you can see who donated, sometimes there's a first name, sometimes there's a first and a last name. But when you go and hit that donate button, you'll be taken to a page that's listed as 2026 Fall Fun Drive. And you can see one of them is, I know you can't see that, but if you go to that page, there's a cute little bear waving at us. And he made a big recurring donation. So very awesome. Very awesome. And with that $75 donation, you'll get a t-shirt designed by, look at my notes here, so I'm not, I don't give incorrect, Spencer Beals That's who the local artist was that did the design. And that design has to do with flying squirrels. And so before I introduce the music of the Slow Packer with Jack and Mike, I'm going to play this because, we had a producer. I think Andrew was the producer, and he got some of our volunteers together to act as characters. And it's the episode 5 tonight, so we're going to play that. It's about 8 minutes long. I'm going to play that first before we go to Jack and Mike. And what we hope to do is, or I'm thinking what Andrew is going to do after the fun drive is over, and this is specifically during the fun drive, and what I think is going to happen is that all of the parts of this are going to be assembled into one. And I think we might do, I could do it on my show or any other DJ can play that. So we're going to play part 5 for you right now. This is called The Night of the Living Nuts, part 5. Yes. So here we go with that.